0: important indicator of that is how many houses we've got.
1: New rules for how Australia powers AI data centres will be discussed at National Cabinet this week after warnings the data centre boom could use seven times as much power in the next 10 years. The federal government's pushing for data centres to be tied to renewable energy. The venue at the centre of Richmond's Mad Monday celebrations says they couldn't speak more highly of the players in attendance. The Garfield Hotel says the Tigers Group was extremely respectful and claimed the media circus around yesterday's celebrations were blown out of proportion. They also say it was disappointing to have media camped outside the venue all day. And a noughties rom-com is heading back to screens with How to Lose a Guy in 10 Days getting a sequel. Kate Hudson is linked to the new movie with hopes Matthew McConaughey will jump in too.
2: Metrol. 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
1: The NRL will trial its controversial kickoff rule change during the clash between the Broncos and Storm this Thursday. The rule gives the team that concedes points the option to either kick off or receive the ball from the restart. NRL great Gordon Tallis has told NRL 360 he thinks it's a positive addition.
3: I played under that rule in Super League. I don't think it changes too much. If you've got momentum and, you know, and a new score and you've got to kick off of them, well, then you can pin them down in their own 20, you know, because you've got a rest. So I think it can be good for the game.
1: That's the latest in news and sport.
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8: 3BA weather.
9: We had a good drink in Ballarat overnight, didn't we? Just over 9 mils up till 9 a.m. The forecast goes like this. Cloudy today, very high chance of rain. Becoming less likely, though, from this afternoon. Kind of sort of fining up out there at the moment. Light winds and a top of 13. Cloudy and 12 tomorrow, down to a fresh 4 overnight. Then things fine up to round out August. It's actually looking okay. The forecast is partly cloudy for Thursday, Friday, Saturday and Sunday. Tops ranging between 14, 15 and 16. We'll take it. Currently at Mount Clear, it's 11.
7: If it's happening in Ballarat, it's on 3BA's Ballarat Today with Brett Mack.
9: Yeah, we're back for another day on Ballarat Today with our new sponsor, Strepsils. Sorry about the dodgy old voice. I thought it might be better after 24 hours. It's not hurting or anything. It's just annoyingly croaky. So hope you can put up with the sounds of yours truly this morning, because we've got some interesting folks to chat to. In fact, we've got two of the finest dropping by from St. Pat's College this morning. College captain George Charles, boarding captain, Lachlan Lloyd in studio with me. They're talking about their third annual Break the Cycle event. It's a 24-hour cycling challenge on spin bikes. It gets going on Friday. We'll tell you who they're raising cash for next hour. We're going to meet Stephen McKnight on the on the show today from Wenderee Primary. He's the Resource Smart Schools Primary Teacher of the Year, if you don't mind, doing some really cool stuff out there at Wenderee, and they want to get the community involved. We'll tell you about what's happening later on in the year in Term 4. Looking forward to this one, the musical director of the Victorian State School Spectacular, Chong Lim, on the show today. This is a guy who's performed with some of the biggest names in the biz, but he's with our young people this Saturday. We're going to find out what Ballarat schools are involved. And here's a question for you. Is the ego friend or foe? Bum, bum, bum. We'll find out with our radio philosopher, Belinda Fife, later on this hour. Up next, though, we should get an official iPhone event date this week. When is the net nerd expecting that? We'll find out when we talk tech next.
7: It's what Ballarat is talking about. Ballarat Today with Brett Mack. What's on your mind? You can message us via Facebook / Radio 3BA.

0: We have all the bars possible. It can only mean one man is in the house. It's our net nerd with Tech Talk, Mr. Jace Squires. Hello, Jace.
1: Good morning, BMAC. How are you, kind sir?
0: Very, very well. Great to have you back on the program, Jace. A bit on the techie agenda today, including a new phone dropping this week from a lesser-known manufacturer. We're going to talk about Google's preferred sauces, and that's nothing to do with tomato or barbecue. Marianne and Bob have emailed you a question in. Plus, forget rumours. We've got another Techma in just a few moments' time. Mr. NetNerd, first up, though, iPhone date is expected this week. What are you hearing?
1: Yes, I am hearing, if sources are correct, we are anticipating sometime around Wednesday, Thursday, our time in Australia, that Apple will send out the official invitations, which kind of sticks to their five-year plan, because I know it sounds weird, but this iPhone coming up has been in production for 5 years. That's how long it takes the maestros at Apple to get a phone out to ship and to everyone's most convenient retail store. So this has been a long time in the making, and we are anticipating about a fortnight out from the launch date. So I'm expecting Wednesday, Thursday-ish in the second week of September, which would probably mean we should get invites later this week to the biggest show on the tech planet. And we're looking forward to iPhone 18. Will we get Ultra? Will we get the wide phone? What's going to happen with iOS 27? So many questions, so little answers. Apple probably wouldn't have it any other way, I don't think.
0: Now, Jace, you referred to iOS 27 in there. You're expecting this around mid-September now.
1: Absolutely, yes. So it should be around about a week after the official launch of the next phone. So that's kind of how Apple do it on this weird five-yearly plan. So they'll launch the new phone. Now, they are rumoured to be tipping a split launch, which is really weird. So that'll mean they go with a top end, a middle range, and a lower end this time around. And then in about 5 months, for whatever reason, they're going to launch their budget and then another iPhone. So you're going to get kind of two launches, one in late 2026 and then apparently one in early 2027. I'm sure the brains trust at Apple have got that all under control as to why they're doing that. First time they'll have ever done that, really, because normally it's sort of in the second quarter of the year that they go down the budget path for the cheaper ones, but they've never really split a conveyor belt in two before. So it's a whole lot of firsts this year, for whatever reason, from Apple.
0: And when you say a budget iPhone, Jace, what sort of number are we talking? Do you know?
1: Look, it could come in. It's supposed to come in under $1,000. That's their budget. So anywhere between about $600 to $1,000 is where the budget one comes in. Obviously, to sacrifice on the price and get that lower, they've obviously taken a few shortcuts, won't have quite as much memory, probably a little bit slower, battery not quite as intense, but you'll get as good a phone as you can get for that particular budgetary cost. So hopefully that'll be on the way. And yes, hoping about a week after the iPhone is launched that we see iOS 27 and all sorts of goodies on the way with that, I'm hearing too.
0: All right. So from Apple to one of the contenders in the smartphone space, and that's Huawei. I think you've told me how to pronounce that before, Jace. Huawei. They've got a new phone dropping this week.
1: Absolutely. You are doing such a great job with these difficult pronunciations, I must admit. Yes, Huawei have just about to, or are in the process of launching their new Pura X View, which is going to launch apparently in China as of next week. Now, they've already revealed its design, which is pretty cool. A broad 16:9.5 aspect ratio display. It looks a little bit like Huawei's Pura X flip phone when that unfolded, but sort of in regular slab format. So after the whole Galaxy Z Fold 8 last month, it looks like wide phones are kind of in the in thing now. So I guess Apple are going to have some competition in a few weeks when they launch this one, because these are already out and about. And of course, Apple haven't yet officially gone down this path. So this one sounds big. Now, I happened to do a sneaky little conversion. 6,000 yen this one's going to cost for the top end range, which is a roughly about $1,200 Australian.
0: Ooh, okay.
1: So that one is coming in substantially cheaper. Whether or not the hardware is the same as what Apple have done, I think not. So it'll be up to the user to figure out whether it suits them. So always shop to your budget is your best bet.
0: And a bit of competition for Apple has got to be a good thing. Jace, let's talk Google today. Tell us about what they're doing in the preferred sources space.
1: This is really cool. I had to look this up, BMAC. I wasn't sure what preferred sauce actually meant. I thought, is that kind of like a favourite? And remember back in the day where you had your favourites list, you could go and click on them and it would take you straight to the website. You wouldn't have to type an address in. This kind of works the same way, but it goes off the context of previous searches you've made in the search engine of Google. So if you go in and type in the latest model Ferrari car, it will find all of those appropriate sites. Next time if you go to find cars, it'll find based on the preferred source of what you clicked on in the previous search in that same context area. So it's kind of like favorites. It's not taking you back to the same website, but it's trying to learn what your favorites are in terms of your preferred links that you click on. So I guess this could be the whole artificial intelligence getting much more clever at what you want before you even know what you want.
0: Yeah, if ever you felt like you're being watched, that's because you are. Forget rumors on this segment. We go one better. We've got Techmas. Jace, what have you heard swirling around the industry this week?
1: Oh, it's not a good one, BMAC. Memory shortages are apparently pushing up prices big time. Now, this could result in potentially increased prices for a whole bunch of new smartphones in smartphone season. I am so upset about this. And, of course, there's a whole bunch of smartphones expected out in the next week, in the next 2 weeks, in the next 3 weeks. So I'm like, is this going to be a price pain? Apple have stayed silent on the price. We sort of know where Huawei are at, and I'm thinking, wow, RAM is just in such short supply, which is the memory-inducing hardware that just makes all devices run. And if that goes up, the price will too, sadly. So let's hope it's not too much.
0: There we go. Memory shortages. I thought you were describing me, but no, you're talking about RAM. Gotcha. Hey, if ever you have a question for our net nerd, the good news is you can email Jace directly at techtalk1023@gmail.com, just as Marianne and Bob have done this week. Jace, what would they like to know?
1: They've got a very interesting question this week, BMAC. They've asked, is there an option to permanently delete a file without it going into the recycle bin? Because apparently theirs is full and it's asking them to do it anyway. Oh. And if so, what are the risks and how is that done? Well, yes, there is a way to do it. You just simply need to hold shift down on your keyboard. So when you go to delete something, instead of right-clicking on and going to delete first, hold shift down, then do your right-click, go to delete. The one difference being when the next window comes up, it'll say, do you wish to permanently delete that file from your recycle bin? It won't even appear there. The one risk to that is there is no coming back from that. It is a one-way ticket. There is virtually no retrieval unless you really, really need to find that file, and in which case you'll need tech-savvy professionals to hunt that one down, and even then there's sort of no guarantee in that space. So use that shift and right-click delete option very, very wisely, Marianne and Bob, because once it's permanently gone, it's just about all over Red Rover, sadly.
0: There we go. A good hack this morning from our net nerd. Jace, bring us home with your famous Did You Know? What have you got this week?
1: It is a ripper. On this day, way back in 1991, was the birth of Linux. If you haven't heard of it, it's from a Finnish-American software engineer, inventor by the name of Linus Torvalds. Now, the naming convention actually comes from his inventor's name. So the L-I-N and then the Unix letters are from the operating system it was modeled off. So he just happened to be doing nothing on this day, way back in 1991. He created this Linux operating system, and then it basically went live about a month later, and virtually most of the world's operating systems on servers and things run off this, which you probably wouldn't be aware of. So yes, good on him for having nothing else to do on a Friday night, maybe.
0: There we go. On this day, way back in 1991, this has been Tech Talk. That is the Net Nerd. Jace, we'll catch you on the show next week.
1: See you then. 80s hits you love. Those were 90s and 2000s. Baby,
2: and 60s and 70s tracks that stand the test of time. Here's to you, Mrs. Robinson. 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Ballarat's 3BA. 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

0: What a pairing, hey? Queen, Bowie, what a sound. Under Pressure, the year was 1981, can you believe? It's 27 after 10, this is 3DA's Ballarat Today. We are here thanks to Ryan's IGA and Open and Close Solutions. Can I advise you this morning to strap yourself in as we take a deep dive into the wonderful world of philosophy. It's our radio philosopher from the Ballarat School of Philosophy, it's Belinda Fyfe. Good morning, Belinda.
1: Good morning, Brett.
0: Lovely to have you back on the show.
1: Always good to be here.
0: Time for some philosophizing, right?
1: Oh, fabulous. My favourite thing.
0: Have you ever found that word in the dictionary yet?
1: No.
0: Okay, let's just gloss over that. Hey, last time our chat was interesting. It was about Plato and Aristotle, described as the master and the student. But the interesting twist here is they had very, very different views.
1: They absolutely did. So Aristotle was Plato's student and studied under him for many, many years. But in the end, basically ended up with a completely opposite view of how the world worked. Plato looked to the divine and Aristotle looked to science and the world and observation.
0: It's kind of a nice bit of a yin and yang for our everyday lives, though, isn't it, to understand that we can have differing views, but they can actually complement each other.
1: Absolutely. And there's, you know, Aristotle is remembered for a reason, just as Plato is. Plato's stuff is fantastic, but it can be a little bit kind of hard to grasp at times, parts of it, whereas Aristotle is very much more grounded in the everyday or the worldly things that you can actually observe.
0: Now, Belinda Fyfe, we're posing a question for today's topic, and knowing you, there's not going to be a clear-cut answer.
1: There never is.
0: No, of course
1: there isn't. Haven't you realised yet, Brent? Philosophy doesn't provide answers, it just provides more questions.
0: I'm a little slow on the uptake, Belinda, you know that. The question today is the ego friend or foe?
1: Isn't that a good question?
0: It's a great question. I'm looking forward to where you're going to take us with this one.
1: Yeah. Ego is such an interesting thing because obviously we all have one. And some people are more aware of when their ego kind of jumps in and takes over and than others, you know, and that's just a matter of, you know, our life experiences and that kind of thing. But the interesting thing I find about ego is it's actually a byproduct of consciousness. Because if you think about it, animals who are not fully conscious don't have an ego.
0: Okay.
1: So humans have egos.
0: I'm never going to look at the dog in the same way again after that comment.
1: Well, the ego is, it's really interesting because we're aware, self-aware, we're aware that we exist, we're aware that we're born, we're aware that we'll die, we have developed this thing called an ego, and the purpose of the ego is to protect us and help us make sense of the world.
0: Okay, so you're saying that ego masquerades as us. Well, what do you mean by the word masquerades?
1: Absolutely. So it's, ego puts on a bit of a facade and says, for instance, people ask me who I am, I'll say, I'm Belinda Fyfe and I go to the School of Philosophy and this is what I do for a living and, you know, all those sorts of things. They're all just roles. So the ego puts on, like, airs and graces, I suppose. It likes to say, this is what I am and this is what I do, and it kind of boosts itself up. Whereas the interesting thing is, and if you scrape the ego back, that's when you start to see the real person underneath.
0: So are we actually conscious that we have an ego?
1: You can become conscious of the ego. You can become conscious, this is, you know, one that I'm sure everyone can relate to, particularly if you have a reaction to a particular situation. So if you react and something pops out of your mouth that, you know, you didn't consciously think about beforehand, it's just gone bleh, you know, with whatever.
0: Yeah, do a bit of that.
1: That's usually the ego that pops out. And it's there, it does that to protect itself, because if it can keep you believing that you are the ego, then it keeps the ego alive. So it's like it's this parasite that lives in us that is trying to, you know, get its own way.
0: I think I'm going to go and buy us a pack of worming tablets after our conversation today, Belinda. Now, Belinda, you talk about us entering a flow state. How's this related to ego?
1: Well, the flow state, and I'm sure most people can relate to this. So flow is when you're doing an activity. It can be anything. It doesn't have to be anything specific, but for each person it might be a different thing. But it's where you're 100% present in that activity, and you know, literally a bomb could go off in the next room and you wouldn't notice, you know, because you're so focused on what it is that you're doing and you're just able to do it and it's working really well and, you know, you're kind of not as soon as you start thinking, oh, this is working really well, that's the ego that's actually talking to you. But when you're in the state itself, that's an egoless state. So that's where we are just being true to ourselves. And the way you know that is because you're fully in the present moment.
0: There you go. So enter the flow state, and we'll notice that, the thing that is missing is the ego, which you're saying is actually a good spot to be.
1: Well, it's a really peaceful spot to be. I can tell you that from the experience. And because the ego likes to point out everything that's wrong with whatever the current situation is, because that way it feeds itself. You know, there's thought, energy and all of that sort of stuff going on, which is actually feeding it and making it matter, I suppose. So when you're in the flow state, there's none of that angst. There's none of that, I call it shoulding. So people like to should all over the place that, you know, you should be like this, it should be like that. So whenever you hear the word should, that means you're pushing against the current state. You're not happy with what's actually happening in that current moment. And so that's a dead giveaway that if you're using the word should, it's the ego speaking.
0: I think you've just come up with our bumper sticker this time around. Belinda?
1: Oh, you can quote Belinda Fyfe.
0: Yes,
1: on that one.
0: I think let's quote Belinda Fyfe. So can the ego actually get offended? Is that a thing?
1: It absolutely can. And to be frank, it's when you feel offended or upset or angry, or even, you know, some positive emotions, like if you feel flattered or you feel, you know, like somebody's, like you're really happy that somebody's giving you attention, that's actually the ego that gets upset or gets offended or whatever. It's not actually you. And if you think about it, because whatever is happening externally, can it really affect the real you, which, and we haven't talked about this yet, but the real you sits behind the ego and can observe the ego. So the simple fact that we can have a conversation about a thing called the ego means that it can't be the real you. Because if it was the real you, how can you separate it out and call it ego?
0: Oh, I said at the top it was going to be a deep dive. You've certainly taken us there. Now, speaking of diving, Belinda, you've described ego as like waves on the ocean. What do you mean by that?
1: Absolutely. The waves on the ocean are energetic and ever-changing and very busy. You know, there's lots and lots of energy and activity going on with the waves. But literally go down in the ocean a metre or two and then you've got this vast quantity of water that remains untouched by the wave energy on top. And that's the self. You know, that's the real person that actually sits underneath. The waves themselves are the ego interacting with the world and whatever's happening in the present, you know, whatever's happening right now. And it's, you know, getting upset, or it's saying this isn't right, or, you know, banging its fist about something. It's fascinating when you see that it's actually the ego getting upset. It's not the real person.
0: So back to my question at the top, Belinda, is the ego friend or foe? What's the answer?
1: Well, I think the answer is it's actually neither. It's not there to be your friend, but it's also not there to be your foe. It's there as a byproduct of consciousness. And because we are conscious, it has evolved. What we need to do, or what our work is as human beings here and, you know, at the moment, is to understand that our work is to understand and control the ego, not to let it control us.
0: There we go. I think we'll all be looking for that flow state as our Tuesday rolls on today. Hey, Belinda, just before we let you go today, a shameless plug for the Ballarat School of Philosophy. What have you got coming up?
1: We're actually in term break at the moment, and a new term begins, week commencing the 14th of September. All the information is on the website, which is practicalphilosophy.org.
0: You're reminding me of me when I try to do stuff off the top of my head. If it's not written down, it doesn't happen properly.
1: That's it. The one time I didn't write it down. But anyway,
0: exactly right. Love your work, Belinda Fyfe. We're officially philosophized out for another day. Have a great day at the Ballarat School of Philosophy. Talk again soon.
1: Thanks, Brett.
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0: with just a little bit of added reggae for good measure there. Don't mind that version. Big Mountain, Baby, I Love Your Way. 16 to 11, this is 3BA's Ballarat Today as we have a chat to another one of those overachievers on the program today. This man is a musical director, a composer, a musician. He's an ARIA-nominated album producer. He's worked with the likes of John Farnham and Kylie Minogue. The list goes on, and I'll tell you what, he's very busy this weekend as the musical director of the Victorian State Schools Spectacular. His name is Mr. Chong Lim, AM. He joins me on Ballarat Today this morning. Hello, Chong.
1: Good morning, Brett.
0: Lovely to have you on the program.
1: Lovely for me to be on your show too.
0: That's a hell of a rap sheet, a hell of a CV. Is there anything you'd still like to add to it?
1: All lies. I guess I foolishly accept all these projects. And you can add, like right now I'm busy doing the school spec and also musical directing the John Farnham Celebration concert at Rod Laver Arena in a couple of weeks.
0: Wow, what a privilege that must be. I mean, the lineup of stars gathering for that is unprecedented, Chong.
1: You don't want my job. You know, to handle all those artists. It's quite a wild ride. You know, it's fun, but it's a lot of responsibility.
0: How do you rehearse with someone like Celine Dion or Hugh Jackman? Are they flying in just a day or so beforehand, or you're doing it online, or how does that work?
1: We've sent material to them. They will be collaborating with us on live stream via satellite, and our band will be playing along with their singing.
0: Wow, gee, it's going to be a career highlight. Is there one particular artist, Chong, that you're really, really looking forward to working with, perhaps for the first time?
1: Honestly, they're all favourites. But if you twist my arm, I'd say Celine Dion and Hugh Jackman.
0: Yeah.
1: They're great artists.
0: Yeah, they are indeed.
1: Yeah, and our local artists, are my all-time favourites too, like Jimmy Barnes, Vanessa Amorosi. I've worked with all of them at various times in my career, and they're all great, incredible, international standard artists.
0: And Chong, has John Farnham been very hands-on with this production at all, or is he just sort of saying, over to you, Chong?
1: He's fairly hands-on. He's like the hand of God. He'll make comments on certain things and leave me alone. Like, our relationship through the years has always been... You know, he's hands up. So he goes, Chong, we're doing this concert tour in such and such time, and then I put it together and run it by him.
0: Yeah, you just clear your diary and make it happen, hey?
1: Yeah, that's right.
0: what a privilege. Yeah, clear your life, exactly. Now, you must have to clear your life for the Victorian State School Spectacular. It's this Saturday, Chong. I understand there's 2,500 young people involved. How do you wrangle that many kids?
1: Well, I have a staff of thousands to deal with all those bits and pieces, we have an 80 piece student orchestra, 30 featured vocalists and dancers, and 1,000 voice choir and mass dance cast representing 82 schools. And so through the year, in our headquarters in Collingwood, we have weekly rehearsals with the band and the orchestra for thousands to deal with all those bits and pieces. And,

0: goes out to the regional areas to wrangle the high school students participating in the 1,000-piece mass choir. So she goes out and prepares them. And so it's like a war operation.
1: Yeah, gee, it's a massive, massive undertaking. And we know of at least one Ballarat school participating this year, Chong?
0: Yes, Mount Clear.
1: Mount Clear College. Let's hope they're front and centre and in fine voice. I'm sure they will be. Chong, those principal artists you referred to a little while ago, just how competitive is it to get one of those spots? Because I would imagine this could sort of frame someone's career very early on as an entertainer.
0: Yeah, I guess, like, we don't make it competitive. We make it a nurturing environment, but you know, new students must come in and audition so that we feel that they're up to the standard we require. But within the spec, the kids are very supportive of each other. It's a very caring environment, and you're right, they will go on to become great artists in their own right. Very famously, in my first year as school spec, Harrison Craig was one of the students, and he went on to win the inaugural The Voice. Huh. There's so many of our students who've made it, and many students in the orchestra as well. Like last year, I went on tour with Hans Zimmer, and I hired an orchestra, and lo and behold, the tuba player was one of our ex-students.
1: Yeah,
0: and also one of the student trumpet players from our past spec is playing with me in the John Farnham concert. So it's fantastic.
1: Yeah, it really can fast forward a musician or an entertainer's career, that's for sure. Have you got your eye on some promising talent this year, Chong?
0: Yeah, a lot of talent. There's a lot of talent. But, it depends what they do with their lives. Some of them might end up being surgeons and doctors and have music as a hobby. But those who want to pursue a career in music, they're well prepared for it. We train them to be prepared for the commercial world. And so when they get out of school spec, they can step into any commercial orchestra they like or sing whatever they want to do. I look forward to seeing their career trajectory. Mm.
1: Chong Lim is my guest this morning, the musical director of the Victorian State School Spectacular, which takes over John Cain Arena this Saturday for a couple of shows. Now, Chong, the actual show itself is called This Is Me. What can we expect?
0: This Is Me is a statement about the self-empowerment of the students. It celebrates their creativity and self-confidence and individuality. So we've picked songs that reflect that philosophy, and the students, I hope you can come to the concert. They sing with such pride and self-belief that it's a joy to watch and listen.
1: Yeah, just having a look at the playlist, songs from Lady Gaga, Led Zeppelin, Tina Turner, Simon and Garfunkel, CCR, the list goes on. Something to look forward to, Chong.
0: Yes, and we try to make a mixture of modern pop songs and classics that you and I love. And so we expose the students to classic Tina Turner songs that they may never have heard of before. At the same time, we do Lady Gaga, which all the students know. And so it's a great learning experience for all of them.
1: And Chong, this will be about your 20th State School Spectacular. Is that a number about right?
0: Sorry, I need to correct that. I misled you before, but it's my 15th year. I started in 2011.
1: There you go.
0: Check my diary.
1: It's still an impressive number, John. Goodness gracious, 15. You should be proud of your achievements there. I went to see one of these shows quite a few years back when my kids were a bit littler, and I can tell you it is a great afternoon out. Even if you don't know anyone up there on stage, go and have a look. You might just know some Mount Clear kids, but go and have a look. It is, as the name suggests, an absolute spectacular. You can get your tickets for the show This Is Me this Saturday.

0: today. Just Google it, the Victorian State School Spectacular. Chong Lim, it's been an absolute joy having you on Ballarat today this morning. Good luck for the weekend, and good luck for the John Farnham tribute as well.
1: Thank you, Brett. I look forward to it. Thanks for your well wishes.
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1: G'day, it's Tom Parry with your local news first. A Ballarat East man has been arrested over an alleged hit and run in Canadian last week. The 38-year-old handed himself in to police yesterday afternoon and was subsequently charged with culpable driving, dangerous driving causing death, driving while disqualified and failing to stop. EPA Victoria is putting dodgy skip bin companies on notice, with 50 businesses statewide set to be inspected over waste handling practices as part of a compliance blitz. The watchdog says rogue operators are a major contributor to illegal dumping, particularly with regard to construction and demolition waste. And in sport, we've seen the first weekend of finals wrap up in the Central Highlands Football League. Dunstown and Minor Premiers Bungaree won their qualifiers, putting them through to the prelims in 2 weeks' time, while Skipton and Buninyong were victorious in the eliminators. That's the latest in your local news.
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2: Hey, I'm Brooke Seychell. Coles has posted its profits for the past financial year, and it's taken a hit with last year's underpayment scandal. The supermarket giant has been forced to set aside $235 million after the federal court found the company failed to keep accurate records of staff. Coles still posted a profit of $1.09 billion last financial year. Meanwhile, Canberra is considering a new bird flu package, focusing on tackling threats to key species and improving their chances of survival and recovery. It comes after the government's own risk assessment found almost a fifth of native species are at high to extreme risk from the H5 strain. Overseas, the United States is threatening to target countries that cooperate with Iran. Operation Economic Outcast was launched this morning as part of the US's new war strategy. Treasury Secretary Scott Bessent warns every country should be prepared for US sanctions.
3: We are going to hold everyone accountable, and this is economic asphyxiation of this regime.
2: The AFL is dealing with a new headache, with Richmond players filmed behaving inappropriately during a Mad Monday celebration in Gippsland. Footage shows the players being slapped and whipped while shirtless, but the venue says they couldn't speak more highly of the players in attendance. And AI songs have been banned from the ARIA charts. The new rules prevent any song wholly developed with generative AI from being featured.
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2: The Bulldogs are confident Aaron Norton will be good to go for Friday night's blockbuster wildcard clash against the Magpies. The star forward injured his ankle in the weekend win over the D's, but coach Luke Beveridge has told Fox he should get up in time.
4: He's sore, you know, he'll go to the line, but I don't think he'll have much of a training week. To him today, he'll do everything he can to get up. You know, he's really managed to.
2: And the Perth Bears coach says the club hasn't entered negotiations for Titans star AJ Brimson, Mal Meninga revealing the club probably couldn't afford to sign him. That's the latest in news and sport.
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7: still kind of misty and mizzly in the great outdoors over Ballarat. That is going to improve. The Bureau saying cloudy today, very high chance of rain, becoming less likely though from this afternoon. Light winds today and 13. 12 tomorrow, down to 4 overnight. The cloud will remain. Then things fine up. We get a partly cloudy spell for at least 4 days, a top of 14 on Thursday. And 16 on Friday. We'll take it. Currently at Lucas. It hasn't moved. It's still 11.
0: If it's happening in Ballarat, it's on 3BA's Ballarat Today with Brett Mack.
7: Here we are already in the second hour of Ballarat Today on this Tuesday edition of the show. And on it, two of the finest dropping by from St. Patrick's College. They're the college captain, actually, George Charles, going to join me. And their boarding captain, Lachlan Lloyd. They're going to tell us all about their third annual Break the Cycle event, which gets going on Friday. This is really important for an all-boys school. We'll tell you what's happening and how you can actually support it. We're going to meet Jess Cutia from Simplex Insurance today. They're another finalist in Commerce Ballarat's Business Excellence Awards. Of course, the night of nights. Everyone will be frocking up this Thursday night. We'll see how Jess thinks her chances are. Up next, though, this is kind of a big deal. We're going to meet the Resort Smart School's Primary Teacher of the Year. He happens to hail from Wendouree Primary. His name is Stephen McKnight. He joins me along with Inga Hamilton from Deka. Next.
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0: Zelda's Young Hearts Running Free on 3BA's Ballarat today, the Tuesday edition of the show. Hope your day is going A-OK. It's 10 after 11. Those overachievers, they just keep coming on the program this morning. We had Chong Lim on the show last hour. Now we're going to meet the Resort Smart School's Primary Teacher of the Year. He hails from Wenderee Primary. He's taken off his book week costume, especially for us today. It's Mr. Stephen McKnight. Stephen, good morning. Congratulations on the win.
1: Thank you very much.
0: It's got a nice ring to it, hasn't it, eh?
1: Yeah, it's a bit of a crazy situation, I think, to be called Primary Teacher of the Year.
0: Yeah, have you asked the students to address you in another manner now you've picked up this award?
1: Just Steve.
0: Oh, I think you should consider it. Sir Steve or something like that.
1: Sir Steve's
0: yeah.
1: Right.
0: Seriously, what does it mean for you to pick up an award like this?
1: I think it's a recognition of not just me, but our whole school and what we've achieved in the last 4 years being a part of Resource Smart Schools. The students, I think, the real heroes. Like, they have to pin the badge on somebody, so they pin it on me. But I really like it to be more about the school than just me. But, yeah, it's a really great achievement, especially for our school, being such a small school with limited resources and things like that. So, yeah, it was great.
0: You're pretty proud of the kids, then?
1: Yeah, very proud of the kids, yeah.
0: I know someone else who's proud. We've got her in studio today from the Department of Energy, Environments and Climate Action. We can call it DECA, I think. Inga Hamilton. Inga, good morning. Good to see you again.
2: Good morning, Brett. Great to see you.
0: You're at the awards night, I take it?
2: I was indeed, yes, and celebrating. And obviously, Stephen is an incredibly modest human being in that he would not share how much work and dedication he has actually put in to create this amazing space for the school and its community.
0: It's not an overnight success, as Stephen alluded to. It's taken years to get to this place. So you must be like a kind of a proud mother duck when this award was announced, eh?
2: There were definite tears shed at that time. But it really speaks to his commitment to sustainability and also to really showcasing how, you know, going to school isn't just always about sitting in the classroom and, you know, learning in that way. You can go out into the playground and, you know, learn from your environment around you. And it's a really positive experience for those students.
0: Inga Pleasant Street also did well?
2: They absolutely did. They also won an award in their partnership with McCallum BRI as they're part of Energy Breakthrough. They actually did do an amazing job in terms of fundraising for their Energy Breakthrough crew, and
0: well done them. And scope for more schools to get involved with Resource Smart?
2: 100%, yeah. I obviously facilitate the Grampians region, and we're always welcoming more and more schools. We've had now, over the last 4 years that I've been in the role, we've had over 60 schools participate in the program, so we're always looking.
0: Yeah, there's clearly a lot of interest. Stephen McKnight, it's not just about the award, but also about Wenderee Primary. You're getting 5-star certification. How hard was that?
1: Quite a long-term project, I guess. Like, I wouldn't say it was difficult. It's just a lot of different things and a lot of little areas that you've got to look into that we wouldn't have otherwise sort of looked at, which is a good thing. We've done things like put in a multi-bin systems within our classrooms to collect organic waste and soft plastics and paper and cardboard. We've had solar panels attached to the school now. We've fixed water leaks, replaced toilets, all those type of things that we might not have looked at if we weren't trying to achieve those stars. We did a lot of things well to begin with, biodiversity especially. That module was really quite easy for us because we have a kitchen garden program already. We have extensive school grounds where we plant lots of trees and shrubs and grasses. That part was quite good, quite easy, but some of the other parts were quite challenging, but it's good to be challenged, and I think that the benefits that we've got from it are just fantastic.
0: And have you created like a small army of a student environmental police, if you like? You know, if someone goes to throw out some soft plastic, that goes in that receptacle over there.
1: Oh, yes, definitely. And there was a stage earlier this year when I was away for a few weeks, and some of the feedback I got from the students when I came back was, where are our bins? How come they haven't been brought back into the classroom? Because I'd taken them out at holiday time to clean them.
0: Yeah.
1: And they were getting quite frustrated that they didn't have those bins in their classrooms.
0: That's a good sign, isn't it, eh?
1: Yeah.
0: It's really ingrained. And are they taking these learnings home, Stephen, do you think?
1: Oh, yeah, definitely. Yep, definitely. Some of the students will come in and say, we did this on the weekend, or we do this at our house. And I think not just our school community, but working with RSS and creating a community of practice with other schools within Ballarat, we're sharing it everywhere. So other schools are getting on board, we're sharing ideas, sharing wins, sharing losses too, because not everything is a win.
0: Mm.
1: But it's good to work through those things and have support from Inga and from other schools as well.
0: It's great that such a small school like Wendouree Primary can really lead the way. Outstanding stuff. Inga, there's a sustainability festival, if you like, to celebrate Five Stars coming up in Term 4.
2: In Term 4,
0: there's going to
2: yes.
0: be a lot happening.
2: Yes, in the second week of Term 4, actually, Wendouree, through Stephen, is going to do this amazing celebration. I'll let him obviously go into detail about that, but it's an opportunity for schools that are not part of Resource Smart Schools or would like to just see what sustainability can look like. It's an opportunity for them to come along and have a looky-loo and get to do some fun activities as well.
0: There's the word of the day from Inga Hamilton, looky-loo, something we don't use often enough on this program. Right. Stephen, on the festival, can you talk us through, mate, there's a long
2: you're
0: list,
2: welcome.
0: Mate, maybe talk us through two or three things that stand out to you.
1: So we're sort of using it as a way to build on the partnerships that we've created throughout our community. We're taking an excursion down to the Clarksdale Bird Sanctuary because, as I was saying before, but biodiversity is a big thing at our school, and that area down there is fantastic. So we're taking the kids down there to show them what can be achieved with a long-term process and the goals that can come about from it. We're working with BADAC to have some Indigenous incursions, to do some cultural workshops and things like that, and obviously hosting the RSS teacher network meeting, as Inga spoke about, where we're getting lots of other schools from around the area to come and see what we do and share ideas. And then we're also partnering with Farm My School, which is an organisation that creates farms within disused school grounds. They've got one down in the Ballerine Secondary College and one at Colac Secondary College.
0: Yeah, there's some smart things going on.
1: There is some amazing things.
0: Were not happening back in my day back at school, I can tell you that. It's impressive to see what's happening. So, Stephen McKnight, what is next with the school community? I understand when it comes to biodiversity, you want to expand beyond the school grounds?
1: Yeah, we've done a bit with the City of Ballarat in redeveloping a local reserve. We're doing tree plantings there. We have done some tree plantings there. We'll monitor and maintain that space as well over the next few years. We've been lucky enough to have quite a few land care grants over the last few years, and we're working on a new project with a land care grant as well to create a new addition to our wildlife habitat corridor we're creating at Wendouree. What else are we doing? Lots of things, working with other schools as well and helping other schools with the successes we've had and sort of passing on our knowledge to them so that they can improve as well.
0: Stephen, if educators are listening this morning and they'd like more details, especially about your sustainability festival, just best to reach out to you and your team at Wendouree Primary?
1: Yeah, I think reach out to Wendouree Primary or reach out to Inga. If you search up Resource Smart Schools, you'll find Inga fairly easily, or Wendouree Primary School for us, yeah.
0: You'd echo those words, Inga?
2: I would, yeah.
0: Happy to have those Resource Smart conversations any day, I would imagine.
2: Absolutely, absolutely. You can also find us on Humanetics, and you can register your interest there.
0: Okay, lots happening. Congratulations to Wendouree Primary, Stephen. We appreciate you coming in today. You're getting back into Book Week costume in just a moment. I hope so.
1: Yeah, I'm going back to being a blind mouse.
0: But that's not in the job description. Stephen, Inga, thanks for your time on the show.
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3: 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Who should replace Carl Stefanovic at Nine's Today Show? 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
0: And who are the great unwashed suggesting, PT?
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0: Mm.
3: Carl tried it and look what happened to him. 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
0: we're talking television.
3: Oh, that's okay. Right. I forgot about that. Well, not if we got some surgical work, Fred.
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1: On Ballarat Today, time to meet yet another finalist in the Commerce Ballarat Business Excellence Awards. 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Hello, Jess. Good morning to you.
2: Hey, Brett. How are you?
1: Yeah, really good to see you. Your story, I love this, started as a receptionist. That's at Simplex, right. And now look at you, go girl, director, outstanding. How's the journey been?
2: Oh, it's been awesome. Started in reception back in 2019 and climbed up the ladder pretty quickly, which was pretty exciting. And Helen and Kay, the other two directors, have just given me such a great opportunity every year to explore and grow. It's been fantastic.
1: And they're still there working alongside you?
2: Still there alongside me, absolutely. Mentoring and, teaching me everything they can.
1: Yeah, I think it's a good story that others should take some lessons from, that you can start in reception.
2: Absolutely.
1: And end up being the director.
2: Absolutely.
1: How long has Simplex been around for now?
2: This year is actually our 21st year, so 21st birthday this year, which is pretty exciting.
1: Yeah, it seems to be that name in Ballarat that everyone knows when it comes to insurance broking, doesn't it, eh? And the Business Excellence Awards, we know you're a finalist. We'll talk about that in just a moment.
2: Yep.
1: You've been involved in those awards previously and had success.
2: Absolutely, absolutely. Kay and Helen have also been judges for the awards. There's been a few years where we've been finalists and actually won a couple of times, which is awesome.
1: And you've also picked up industry awards along the journey too.
2: Yeah, absolutely. We're actually up for later this week. We're heading to Sydney today. We've got Sir ANZIF Small to Medium Brokerage of the year that we're finalists for. So
1: that's kind of a big deal.
2: Yeah.
1: And Jess, you personally have also gone back to back with a broking award.
2: Yeah. So this year and last year, I was actually a finalist for VicTAS NIBA Vero Young Broker of the Year, which was also very exciting.
1: Try saying that three times quickly, hey? So what are you doing so right, do you think, at Simplex?
2: Oh, I think it really comes down to the relationships with our clients. You know, being regional, it's so important. Everyone knows everyone. So much word of mouth. We're located in Kyneton as well as Goulburn Valley.
1: Okay.
2: So we have those really good personal relationships with all our clients, and I think that's really important.
1: Now, of course, it's very easy to DIY when it comes to insurance.
2: Yes.
1: You know, you jump online and you'll be bombarded by a myriad of offers and 10% off if you sign up online, etc.
2: Yep.
1: Why should we use an insurance broker?
2: An insurance broker is just so important, especially these days. We know a lot of people, they're starting to run businesses from home, and a lot of home insurers actually don't like that. So it's really important to have an insurance broker, because we know those things that might not be obvious. We know the background, we know the jargon, and we know where to go and how to look after your specific risk. And we're also there at claim time as well. So, you know, when the insurers might be trying to maybe get out of something here or there, we can jump in and really advocate for our clients, and we always do.
1: What I like is the fact you can actually pick up the phone and speak to a local, like you, Jess. I reckon that gives you real peace of mind.
2: Yep. And it is. It's always the same person, the same account manager, the same team. So it's fantastic. It's really good for the relationship with our clients.
1: Now, Jess, the Business Excellence Awards are coming up in just a couple of nights' time, Thursday night here in Ballarat.
2: Yes.
1: You're in a bit of a different category this year. Tell us about this.
2: Yeah. So we're in the Ethical Award, which is really exciting for us. It is a new category for us, but I think we work really hard in that area and look after the community, look after our staff. It's great.
1: Well, it'll be nice to get the chocolates, but just being a finalist is something you should be really
2: amazing.
1: Proud of, Jess.
2: Absolutely.
1: It's been great to meet you on the show today. If you want to reach out to Jess and all the team at Simplex Insurance, it's pretty easy, simplexinsurance.com.au. And Jess, we can even go old school, can't we, and give you a call?
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0: shamelessly more Ballarat. This is 3BA's Ballarat Today, the Tuesday edition of the show. Morning to you from Brett Mack, Elton's classic there, The Rocket Man. It is 17 to midday. Let's bring this thing home and talk about a nice initiative this morning. Students at St. Patrick's College in Ballarat are expanding the reach of their annual Break the Cycle campaign, with this year's event supporting not one, but two local organisations helping victim survivors of family and gender-based violence. We know we've got a problem with that in our town, so that's why this is such a great initiative. Let's welcome to the mic. Yes, we've dragged them out of class today. College captain, it's George Charles. George, welcome to you. Good morning.
1: Thank you. It's good to be here.
0: Nice to have you here. And boarding captain, Lachlan Lloyd. Lockie, good morning to you as well.
2: Thank you. Cheers.
0: Was it a tough call to say, yes, I'm going to leave school to go to the radio station today?
2: Oh, yes, definitely. Yeah, a few teachers will miss me. But yes.
0: I'm sure they will. Hey, George, congratulations. St. Pat's College, such a famous school. To be named college captain, what was that experience like?
1: Yeah, it was humbling, quite a humbling experience. Obviously, such an honour, given all those leaders before me and to come.
0: And what does it mean? What sort of activities have you had to be involved with?
1: Pretty much everything. Yeah, I've just been able to have eggs in all baskets, I suppose. From this to,
0: How's college captain decided?
1: So it's quite an extensive process, actually. So you write an application letter, and then students and teachers will vote. And then you have an interview with the, school leaders.
0: Okay, and has it been what you expected at the start of the year?
1: At the start of the year, yeah, I was sort of expecting it to be quite overwhelming. But as it's gone on, I feel like I've, been able to manage my time a bit better and, make initiatives and change that puts the school in a good direction.
0: Yeah, I mean, it's a lot, isn't it? This is your VCE year. This is a massive year anyway to take on college captain. Well done to you, George. Lockie, boarding captain, you come from a long lineup of boarders from your family.
2: Yes, I have. Yep, many uncles and my grandfather, yes.
0: Really? So was there ever any choice of you becoming a boarder at St. Pat's?
2: Not really. It was a few questions. I was going to stay at home in Warrnambool. But yes, now I've decided to come. I believe I came in year 9 and I've loved it ever since.
0: Okay, so you're enjoying it today?
2: Yes, loving it.
0: Are you year 12 as well?
2: Yes, I am. Yep.
0: What's it going to feel like next year when boarding's over, high school's over? That's going to be such a massive change for you.
2: Yes, it will be. It's going to be quite a shock. I'm not too sure. I don't know if I'll go back home. I might get ready for uni and prepare. But yeah, if I go home, they'll be in a big surprise. Yes. Yeah,
0: they'll put you to work if you go home, won't they?
2: Oh, yes, definitely. Yes.
0: I think so. Now, George, just back to you about Break the Cycle. I mentioned how important it is at the top. When you consider St. Pat's is an all-boys school, it just goes up another notch, doesn't it?
1: Yeah, absolutely. I think we're sort of in the industry where we have to make change and we have to sort of promote support of women. The initiative itself really addresses the gender-based violence that has been occurring throughout history, but particularly recently in Ballarat.
0: So you're just young men, but you're very aware of what has happened in Ballarat?
1: Yeah, absolutely. It's quite a pressing matter, and I think obviously with the initiative itself over the past few years, it's been the whole school and hopefully the rest of the community is just aware.
0: Lockie, on this program once a month, I have a segment titled Healthy Masculinity. Do you think that's what you're doing at St. Pat's with this Break the Cycle initiative?
2: Definitely. With the Break the Cycle initiative, it's really just a stepping stone, especially for St. Pat's. We really just want to create a new standard for what, especially an all-boys school, should be doing and paying that respect, not just to women, but to including all staff and other students.
0: Yeah. I often speak on this show about respect being drilled into our young people really early. I mean, you guys are doing it at St. Pat's. Do you think this messaging should go to younger men and boys as well?
2: Definitely. Respect always should be there, being present throughout everyone. Definitely.
0: Now, Lockie, you've done the Break the Cycle Challenge before. This is literally, as the name suggests, an event that could break the cycle. This is spin bikes being spun or ridden for 24 hours. Are you mad, man?
2: Possibly. yes, it's a bit of a relay. When I first heard of it for the first year, I thought, who is riding for 24 hours straight? But yeah, no, it is a relay. We are including all staff and students. It's going to be amazing, I believe, especially this third year. We're doing two organisations we're funding, And yeah, I believe it'll be quite good. A lot of boys, especially other council members in year 12, are doing some hard stints between like 12 and 3 o'clock in the morning. Yeah, good luck to them.
0: George, have you got your time slot locked in? Are you a 3 a.m. kind of cyclist?
1: No, I'm very much start and the end. So yeah, about 2 o'clock each day.
0: Very, very wise of you. George, fundraising goals this year. I understand you've raised around 12K over the last couple of years. What are you expecting this year?
1: Yeah, hopefully, once again, we can just contribute to what's already been put forward by previous councils. $6,000 would be awesome, but obviously, any more is just going to a great cause, so please get involved. Oh, I'm very much starting the end. So, yeah, about to...

0: do it all the way.
1: Yeah. Good on you. Hey, we need to mention the Respect Cup too. This is a footy game you guys were recently involved in. Tell us about this.
0: Yes, Loretto, our sister school, and ourselves, we played against two Geelong schools, St. Joseph's and Sacred Heart, and we played a round of footy, both of us, just to really raise awareness to, gender-based violence and,
1: Good on you. So it's not just about riding a bike, is it? It's about starting those conversations?
0: Yes, definitely. The conversations are needed. It's more just bringing conversation, like throughout this week and the past few weeks, I've heard boys throughout all year levels talking about the Break the Cycle and always asking like what it's about.
1: Mm.
0: And hopefully that connects to all those boys, and hopefully by the end of it, they are just respectful and grateful for all those females in their life. Yeah.
1: Well summed up, Lockie. Beautifully summed up, my friend. George, now people might be thinking, okay, this is a St. Pat's College thing. I'm not part of that school community, etc. But the general community can get involved, right?
2: Yeah, of course. So general community, obviously we're looking for donations to go to the aforementioned organisations. Just through donations, there will be an online auction for local businesses to donate items, and then we'll auction them off with all proceeds going to these great organisations.
1: Yeah, it's super easy to find. I had a quick Google search this morning, just Break the Cycle 2026, all the details are there. You can donate online and also bid for those online auctioned items. Well, gents, lots of luck in the thigh burster that is the Break the Cycle cycling challenge this Friday and Saturday. And well done to all of the St. Pat's College community for this great initiative, with that cash going straight to the Raven Collective and Risk Family Violence Support. George, Lachlan, thanks for your time on the show.
2: Thank you.
0: Thank you.
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0: today. And 3BA's Ballarat today, 3 to midday already. I'm out of here to devour another pack of strepsils. Thanks for your company. Thanks for putting up with this voice. We'll be back at it tomorrow on your radio from 10. Until then, be kind to each other.
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1: G'day, it's Tom Parry with your local news first. Police have laid charges following last week's alleged hit and run at Canadian. That incident saw a 51-year-old man die after being struck on Butt Street just after midnight on August 17th, with a 38-year-old male from Ballarat East being arrested yesterday after presenting himself at a police station. An historic boat shed on the shores of Lake Wendouree is being closed until further notice owing to significant structural issues. The Courier reports that foundations of the Wendouree Ballarat Rowing Club urgently need repairs in order to be considered fit for use. And the Central Highlands Netball League has played through its first weekend of finals. A-grade's action saw Hepburn and Daylesford through to the prelims after winning their qualifying matches, while the eliminators had Skipton and Gordon lodging victories. That's the latest in your local news.
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2: Hey, I'm Brooke Seychelle. The topic of immigration is in the spotlight after a new poll revealed it was the top concern for One Nation voters. Experts say the major parties could win back voters if they introduce a convincing plan to cut migration. Meantime, the federal opposition says housing supply will be the main factor in shaping their own immigration target. Leader Angus Taylor telling Seven they still need to crunch some data.
3: Yeah, well, it'll be set based on the housing supply. It'll be capped based on how many houses we have. Now, we expect that'll be well below 200,000, but we'll see what housing looks like over the next little while.
2: Coles has blamed the Ooshie giveaway from rival Woolworths for hurting its sales, despite reporting a $1.09 billion profit. The company was also hit by a provision of $235 million that had been set aside after last year's underpayment scandal. Overseas, the Ukrainian president has vowed not to surrender to Russia on its 35th Independence Day. Foreign leaders attended a ceremony in Ukraine for the anniversary, where the UK PM promised to maintain support despite Russia's threats to Britain. And the country pub that hosted Richmond's Mad Monday celebration has defended the group after division sparked new headaches for the AFL. Tigers players were celebrating their end of season at the Garfield Hotel in Gippsland, with video showing them shirtless whipping each other. The pub has released a statement on social media to say the players were extremely respectful and fun, and that the event has been blown out of proportion by the media.
0: Metrol. 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
2: Tim English could be a shock inclusion in Friday night's AFL wildcard clash against the Magpies. The Doggies ruckman hasn't played since suffering a knee injury 2 weeks ago, but he's set to join training tomorrow. And the NRL is set to make a one-off rule change to allow Jai Arrow to reach 100 matches for South Sydney. For the next 2 weeks, Souths will be granted an additional interchange, allowing Arrow to lead the team out and play the opening seconds in order to register an appearance. That's the latest in news and sport.
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7: 3BA weather.
8: A fairly rainy day across Ballarat. Before it looks to clear a little bit later in the afternoon, going to get to a top of 13 today before we hit a low of 4 overnight. Tomorrow, cloudy with a slight chance of showers, a top of 12. Morning frost, partly cloudy on Thursday with a top of 14. Then more possible showers on Friday with a top of 15 degrees. Currently in Lucas, it's 11.
0: From the best decade of music ever, this is the 80s lunch thanks to Mercedes-Benz, 127 Main Road on Ballarat's 3BA.

0: John Mellencamp at Ballarat's own 3BA. You know, our own Aussie Molly Meldrum might know him a bit better than most.
1: To this day, we are great friends. And of course, he became one of the great singer-songwriters in America, reflecting the American life and mood and culture of its time. So I do respect him as a friend.
0: Beautiful what an Aussie can do with a couple of beers and some friendship, right? Speaking of beers, this is not unrelated. Lionel Richie's Dancing on the Ceilings next. Thanks to Mercedes-Benz, making luxury more accessible at Mercedes-Benz Ballarat. 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

0: incredible. 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Call me 102.33 BA's 80s lunch. Gary's in rainy Buninyong, mate. How's this trip down memory lane been so far?
1: No, there's not much I don't like the 80s, you know. 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
0: 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Cafe Bleu, you're the best thing next to Ballarat's own 3VA.
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2: It's the decade of music that will never decay. Now, back to the 80s lunch, thanks to Mercedes-Benz, 127 Main Road on Ballarat's 3BA.

0: Freebie's 80s Lunch, pulling out one of the best from Chisels East, also one of their best records too. Mark and Canadian, can you believe that album is 46 this year?
1: That's unbelievable.
2: How does that make you personally feel?
1: I'm bloody old.
2: What do you remember most about the album?
1: Just the awesome start, you know. I mean, you know, you first put it on and you're standing on the outside. I mean, from then on, you know, it just doesn't stop, you know, it's just full on.
0: Isn't it a damn shame they never broke into America, right? John Waite, on the other hand, went worldwide with this one. Thanks to Mercedes-Benz making it to Mark and Canadian. Can you believe that album is 46 this year?

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3: 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From his initial success in the 60s to the resurgence of his career in latter years, Roy Orbison's voice remained remarkable. 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Starring Mark Shelley, whose brilliant portrayal of the character and extraordinary vocals of Roy brings audiences to their feet. The Roy Orbison Story.
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1: G'day, it's Tom Parry with your local news first. A Ballarat East man has been arrested over an alleged hit and run in Canadian last week. The 38-year-old handed himself in to police yesterday afternoon and was subsequently charged with culpable driving, dangerous driving causing death, driving while disqualified and failing to stop. EPA Victoria is putting dodgy skip bin companies on notice, with 50 businesses statewide set to be inspected over waste handling practices as part of a compliance blitz. The watchdog says rogue operators are a major contributor to illegal dumping, particularly with regard to construction and demolition waste. And in sport, we've seen the first weekend of finals wrap up in the Central Highlands Football League. Dunstown and Minor Premiers Bungaree won their qualifiers, putting them through to the prelims in 2 weeks' time, while Skipton and Buninyong were victorious in the eliminators. That's the latest in your local news.
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2: I'm Garrett Thompson. Last year's underpayment scandal has hit Coles' profit, with the supermarket giant forced to set aside $235 million after the federal court found the company failed to keep accurate records of staff. Coles still posted a profit of $1.09 billion last financial year. A pub in Victoria's Gippsland region has defended a group of Richmond AFL players after footage emerged of them shirtless and whipping each other in the venue's beer garden. The players were celebrating Mad Monday after finishing their season on Saturday, the Garfield Hotel releasing a statement describing the players as extremely respectful, saying the matter had been blown out of proportion. The club is now investigating. Immigration remains top of mind for One Nation voters. That's according to a new poll from Labor-aligned think tank TJ Ryan, which found the major parties could win back voters with a convincing plan for immigration cuts. And if you still haven't done your census form, you better hurry up. More than 10 million households have already responded, but the Bureau of Statistics says there are still Aussies that are yet to complete the 5-yearly snapshot. Census General Manager Jenny Telford says they're starting to chase people up.
3: We will be starting to send additional reminder letters in the post. You may also get a visit from one of our census field officers. We do say that it's really important that you make sure that you're checking the identification card if somebody is knocking on your doors and saying they're from the ABS.
2: On the ABC there.
0: Metrol. Better service, better advice, better building solutions.
2: In sport, Mark McVay says he's incredibly humbled to be appointed as the new coach of Essendon. He played his career at the Bombers, originally selected with pick 9 back in 1998, before taking up coaching roles with GWS and the Swans. He says it's good to be back.
4: I know what it means to walk through these doors. I know what it means to wear the jumper. I know what it means to represent a group of supporters that would give anything for their club. Like them, I will give anything for Essendon. That's why I'm here.
2: And Cameron Smith has thrown his support behind Darius Boyd as the next coach of the Maroons. And that's the latest in news and sport.
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0: The Roy Orbison story. From his initial success in the 60s to the resurgence of his career in latter years, Roy Orbison's voice remained remarkable. His unique songs conveyed vulnerability, fun, love and loss. Starring Mark Shelley, whose brilliant portrayal of the character and extraordinary vocals of Roy brings audiences to their feet. The Roy Orbison Story.
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7: 3BA weather.
8: Fairly wet day across Ballarat. A few winds about with a top of 13 degrees before we get to a low of 4 overnight. overnight. Tomorrow, cloudy, slight chance of showers. Tops of 12 degrees before we get a frosty morning on Thursday. Partly cloudy with a top of 14. And then Friday, possible showers and a top of 15 degrees. Currently in Mount Clear, it's 12.
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0: remember seeing Patrick Swayze doing that lift at the Regent in the 80s? From the soundtrack of Dirty Dancing, I've had the time of my life. Ballarat's own 3BA. Hey, another day, another missed secret sound. We can tell you that it is not.
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0: Shout out to the hard workers at the Brown Hill Post Office. We thought we could help with a little 1 p.m. pick-me-up, so ballroom blitzes for you. Thanks for streaming us on iHeart today, guys. Ready?

0: believe we lost that beautiful voice last month, right? A total eclipse of the heart. Bonnie Tyler at Ballarat's own 3BA. As winter is coming to a close, you know, even if today's weather isn't really reflecting that. That also means PT's Winter Warmers wraps up this week as well. So if you'd like to sneak yourself one of the last prizes of the season in the form of a $100 Creswick Woolen Mills voucher and a voucher for $60 at Valentine's Pizza, you got to register now at 3ba.com.au. And PT could be putting a nice bow on your winter months tomorrow morning in the big show. Thanks to Barbecues Galore Ballarat and Wash Spot Laundromat. Speaking of PT, actually.
1: 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Wake up with 3BA's PT.
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3: 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D-E-F-I. 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

0: written for the movie of the same name. Grease. Frankie Valli, Ballarat's 3BA. Amanda Keller is back to drive you home around 4 o'clock. But if you'd like to hear her voice a little sooner, why don't you boot up the iHeart app and check out her podcast, Double A Chattery. For example, recently, if you've been a little bit scared about this AI stuff, Amanda is asking the important questions about your information.
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1: G'day, it's Tom Parry with your local news first. Police have laid charges following last week's alleged hit and run at Canadian. That incident saw a 51-year-old man die after being struck on Butt Street just after midnight on August 17th, with a 38-year-old male from Ballarat East being arrested yesterday after presenting himself at a police station. An historic boat shed on the shores of Lake Wendouree is being closed until further notice owing to significant structural issues. The Courier reports that foundations of the Wendouree Ballarat Rowing Club urgently need repairs in order to be considered fit for use. And the Central Highlands Netball League has played through its first weekend of finals. A-grade's action saw Hepburn and Daylesford through to the prelims after winning their qualifying matches, while the eliminators had Skipton and Gordon lodging victories. That's the latest in your local news.
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2: Hi, I'm Gareth Thompson. Former celebrity and AFL agent Ralph Carr has been jailed for 6 years for rape. It comes amid charges the 66-year-old sexually assaulted a woman at his Melbourne home in 2023. Carr was formerly an influential figure in the entertainment industry, representing AFL Brownlow medalist Dustin Martin and having a brief marriage to singer Tina Arena. He'll serve a non-parole period of 4 years and is expected to appeal. The major telcos have come together to explain their triple zero processes following serious outages. Telstra, Optus and TPG have issued customers with a guide on how to get help in an emergency if the traditional methods fail. The campaign comes after an order from the triple zero custodian for telcos to detail the so-called CAMPON transfer system. The United States is threatening to target countries that cooperate with Iran. Operation Economic Outcast was launched this morning as part of its new war strategy. Treasury Secretary Scott Bessent warns every country should be prepared for US sanctions.
3: We are going to hold everyone accountable, and this is economic asphyxiation of this regime.
2: And Coles has blamed the Ooshie giveaway from rival Woolies for hurting its sales, despite reporting a $1.09 billion profit. The company was also hit by a provision of $235 million that had been set aside after last year's underpayment scandal.
0: Metrol. 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
2: In sport, Jai Arrow is set to return to the footy field for the first time since his M&D diagnosis. The Rabbitohs star had been given approval by the NRL to play the opening seconds of the club's next two games, including this weekend's clash against the Titans. The one-off rule change will allow Arrow to notch up 100 games for the Rabbitohs. And Mark McVay has faced the media for the first time as Essendon coach. The former Sydney assistant was announced last night, signing a three-year deal at the Bombers. And that's the latest in news and sport.
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6: 3BA weather.
7: A fairly rainy one this afternoon, but the Bureau reckons it will be clearing before the evening. Tops of 13 today before we get to a low of 4 overnight. Tomorrow, cloudy, slight chance of showers, tops of 12. On Thursday, morning frost, partly cloudy, a top of 14. And on Friday, partly cloudy, medium chance of showers and a top of 15 degrees. Currently in Ballarat North, it's 12.
0: Check, check 1, 2. We know you love variety, and we also know that two is better than one. So we've dug deep in the music library and found two from your favourite artists, including some you haven't heard in ages. This is the Two Ups at Two.

0: We did need a bit of KCM, the Sunshine Band, today with all this wet weather across Ballarat. 3BA's two ups to two on four. Bill in Newington this afternoon. G'day, mate.
1: Can you play November Rain for me? It's one of my favourites. 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
0: Why is it your favourite?
1: I don't know. It's just got a lot of meaning behind it, I guess. If you close your eyes and actually listen to the lyrics and then put yourself in another planet or something like that to what they've done, you know, it makes a lot of sense.
0: Trust me, mate. Axel was probably on a different planet when he wrote it as well.
1: Oh, mate, I'm with him.
0: Excuse for me, Bill. 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
2: Good afternoon. Checking your run home from Melbourne on the Westgate Freeway. Looking mainly clear at the moment from the Domain Tunnel through to the Ring Road Greensboro bound. No problems jumping onto the Deepak Bypass on the Western Freeway. Looking like a mainly clear run all the way back to Ballarat. 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Ballarat.

0: ELO had 20 top 40 hits in the US but never hit number one. That is Evil Woman for the 2 after 2, Ballarat's own 3BA. About to get some Aussie flavour on next with a band who got their start on Hey Hey It's Saturday and Red Faces. Eric Wiedemann explains.
1: Peculiar looking fellow at the time, had a black mohawk and wasn't exactly cool looking, I didn't think, and I mean, I knew I could sing in tune, but I didn't really think I had anything special going on. I think Red told me not to wear denim on television, yeah, something like that. I mean, Hey Hey was great for the band. I mean, I think Hey Hey was great for Australian music in general.
0: Aren't we glad it worked out for the guys from 1927, right? That's When I Think of You. Part of the 2 Ups at 2 next to Ballarat's own 3BA.
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0: You know, Aussie music was big in the 80s when songs like that ended up being underrated. That is 1927 at Ballarat's own 3BA. You'll never know. Hey, maybe your dad or dad you know is an Aussie music fan.
1: 3BA's Dad's Day Off.
0: Because there are Aussie artists all over the Red Hot Summer Tour. Now, if you want to send your dad off to see Aussie Crawl, Men at Work, top of that, hook him up with almost $1,000 worth of vouchers and goodies. What you're going to do is tell us a legendary story about your awesome dad. 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
7: Good afternoon. We have crews on the way to a tree down in Bald Hill at Kelly's Road, just at Ball Hill Road. Otherwise, it's looking pretty good around town. As for your run out of Melbourne, the Westgate Freeway is looking good coming out of the city. The Ring Road is slowing through to the Deer Park Bypass, which has a busy run through to Hopkins Road on the Western Freeway. 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
8: Hi there, I'm Brett Mack with your local news first. Ballarat-based Liberal MP Joe McCracken says the state government must answer questions over the closure of parts of Arrowdale, blaming what he describes as years of neglect. The member for Western Victoria says he warned Parliament 6 months ago about the deteriorating condition of the historic site. Arrowdale was partially closed by Melbourne Polytechnic over the weekend because of safety concerns. Mr McCracken says the closure will hurt tourism operators, local businesses and the wider Ararat economy. Ballarat ratepayers doing it tough will be interested in an item on council's agenda tomorrow night. Officers will recommend councillors adopt an updated financial hardship policy. A change to it addresses previous concerns that the assistance options available to commercial properties have been ambiguous. And a long-serving local CFA aviation officer is retiring after 26 years helping coordinate responses to some of Victoria's biggest bushfire emergencies. Daryl Chibnall, who started as a volunteer with the Ballarat Fire Brigade, has logged more than 4,500 flying hours in aerial reconnaissance and fire support roles. He worked on major incidents including Black Saturday, the Alpine bushfires, and this year's Streatham and Mount Mercer fires. Chibby, as he's affectionately known, will hang up his flying suits at the end of the season. That's the latest in your local news.
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9: Hi, I'm Gareth Thompson. The PM says data centres will be compelled to contribute to the grid as the market operator warns of a major hit to our energy supply. An AEMO outlook predicting data centres will use as much power in 10 years as all homes in New South Wales and Victoria do today. Anthony Albanese says centres will need to be socially responsible.
10: You need to make sure that they're adding to the grid, not just coming along and using energy that can be used for other purposes that would therefore lift power bills for others. We need to make sure that water is got right, and we need to make sure that location is right as well.
9: On the ABC there. Corrections officers in New South Wales have voted to walk off the job at prisons and courts statewide. It comes amid news a prisoner who brutally bashed a prison officer was released on bail. The Public Service Association of New South Wales confirming officers would not return to work until 7 a.m. on Wednesday. Ralph Carr has been jailed for 6 years for sexual assault. The former celebrity agent convicted of raping a woman at his Melbourne home in 2023. Carr's name had been suppressed for 3 years on mental health grounds, is expected to appeal. And tens of thousands have been evacuated amid a wildfire in the US state of Nevada. 20,000 have been forced to flee while thousands more are on alert near the city of Reno. The fire has burnt through more than 6,000 hectares and is believed to have been deliberately lit.
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9: In sport, despite very publicly missing out on the top job, James Hurd is being offered to join the new Essendon head coach as his assistant. Mark McVeigh signed a 3-year deal to lead the beleaguered Bombers out of its horror slump. The job former Essendon coach Hurd had openly campaigned for. But President Andrew Welsh says the door's not closed on Hurd for a return in some form.
11: I'd love to see James as part of the club going forward. He's such a fantastic football person. I feel there's significant value that James can bring, not just tokenistic, but real value that James can bring to our club.
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15: You know, the Bureau thought that rain was going to be clearing like in the next hour or so. They've changed their minds. It's going to be there for the rest of the afternoon. Tops of 13 degrees today before we get to a low of 4 overnight. Tomorrow, cloudy, slight chance of showers about the top of 12. Then Thursday, frost in the morning, a partly cloudy day, a top of 14 degrees before we get back into some rain on Friday with a top of 15 degrees. Currently in Eureka, it's 12.
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0: EBA, Ballarat Zone, doing the Toto track that was originally meant to be a filler on Toto 4. Steve Lukather had no faith in it.
1: It almost didn't make the record. Yeah, we almost left it off because it was just such an oddball song compared to the rest of the record. I still don't know what the lyrics are about. David refuses to tell me.
0: You know what? We don't quite know it either. Andrew Gold, on the other hand, always wanted this one to be a hit. Said he was doing his best Brian Wilson of the Beach Boys impression. Thanks to Harvey Norman Ballarat, where great sleep and great savings happen. Thank you for being a friend is next to Ballarat's 102.3 3BA.
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3: Brett Mack, a poll went out Friday. Who should replace Carl Stefanovic at Nine's Today Show? 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

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Sweet dreams are made of. Then after that, you can tuck into a nice little sleep, right? The punching synths of the Eurythmics and Sweet Dreams coming up next to Ballarat's own 3BA. 80s here.

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0: say for the guitar players out there, if you want to play that, you'll need a capo on your 7th fret. Makes things a lot easier. Hotel California at 3BA. 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
7: Smooth sailings on the roads around town. There's no hold-ups or prangs. As we run out of Melbourne, the Westgate Freeway is starting to build Williamstown Road. The Ring Road has a slow run through to the Deer Park Bypass, which is patchy through to Hopkins Road on the Western Freeway. Census night was Tuesday, the 11th of August. There's still time to complete. 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That's the latest 3VA traffic.
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8: Hi there, I'm Brett Mack with your local news first. A man charged over the alleged hit-run death of Ballarat Shane Avery can now be named as 38-year-old Luton Murray. The Courier reports Murray faced Ballarat Magistrates Court today, charged with offences including culpable driving, dangerous driving causing death, failing to stop and failing to render assistance. Police allege Mr Avery, 51, was struck by a green Ford Fiesta in Canadian on August 17 and died at the scene. Murray was remanded in custody and is expected to return to court tomorrow for a bail application. Maryborough's Goldfields Reservoir is close to full capacity after surplus water from Central Highlands Water's Evansford Dam was diverted following a wet winter. Central Goldfields Shire says the boost will support recreation, tourism and the environment, with the reservoir's 1.7-kilometre walking track recently restored. The Goldfields Reservoir Action Group says the extra water has transformed the area and will help attract more volunteers to ongoing improvement works. And pop culture fans from across the region are being invited to Ballarat next month for the return of PopCon. The event will take over the Ballarat Library and Civic Hall on September 27, featuring more than 50 stalls, along with cosplay, gaming, art and free family activities. Organised by Ballarat's youth-led Amplify Committee, PopCon celebrates movies, television, books, anime, fantasy and science fiction. That's the latest in your local news.
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9: Hi, I'm Gareth Thompson. It's been revealed the Reserve Bank considered raising rates at its most recent meeting. Minutes released and cited by Nine newspapers show the bank considered a preemptive strike to ward off inflation driven by the Middle East conflict and the AI boom. Board members also cited sluggish productivity, business cost pressures and a more resilient domestic economy. The Coalition is renewing calls for the government to scrap the veterans cap. It comes amid criticism of the allied health cap of $5,000 by returned service people who require ongoing treatment, including Senator and former soldier Jackie Lambie. Opposition leader Angus Taylor calling for the Minister for Veterans Affairs to resign.
10: Got it wrong on supporting the family of Cameron Baird VC. He got it wrong on funding of the Invictus Games. He got it wrong on medallic recognition for veterans. And now he's got it wrong on this cap on health services.
9: On News 24 there. The energy market operator believes data centres will use as much power in 10 years as all homes in New South Wales and Victoria do today. It comes as the PM says data centres will be compelled to contribute to the grid. And a parliamentary inquiry is the latest to call on Canberra to slash the tobacco excise, arguing high cigarette prices are fueling the booming black market linked to organised crime. The New South Wales report recommends cutting the tax back to 2019 levels.
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9: In sport, the reigning NBL 26 champs are back in action tonight with the Sydney Kings taking on the Illawarra Hawks in Wollongong. The star-studded Kings squad has kept the core of its title-winning roster intact as preparations ramp up for the NBL Blitz. And South Sydney have come up with a plan for Jai Arrow to finish his career with 100 games for the club. The NRL has approved a special request from the Bunnies that will allow Arrow to play the opening seconds of South Sydney's next two games in order to reach the milestone.
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4: 3BA weather.
12: Still a fair amount of rain about for your Tuesday afternoon before we get to a low of 4 degrees overnight. Tomorrow, cloudy. Slight chances of showers, tops of 12 degrees. Morning frost and partly cloudy on Thursday with a top of 14 degrees. Then a couple of possible showers on Friday with a top of 15 degrees as well. Currently in Cardigan Village at 13.
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14: 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Yeah, personal friend.
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23: It's showtime.
24: Top of the afternoon to you, Amanda, my loose jumping friend. I see what's happening here. Can you feel the feel of spring in the air? And you're wearing the last of the season's jumpers.
25: You know, I'm one of the few people that feels sad when winter goes. Yep. I don't think we've had a cold enough winter.
24: No, but tell that to the people at the snow, at the snowfield.
25: Tell that to
24: the
25: people.
24: Rocks.
25: Tell that to the climate change scientists. I'm with them. The thing, I can't understand you. No,
24: I know, but there's nothing I can do about it right now.
25: I'm not asking you to, Brendan.
24: But, you know, I'm
25: wow, if I was to say the economy's in ruin, you're going to say, what can I do?
24: I'm an action guy.
25: But see, this is the problem. These big issues like climate change, world hunger, the world economy, the inequality of life, all of that, There's such big issues that we all turn away.
0: Yeah, because it's light. It's a lot to deal with.
25: It is a lot. It is a lot to deal
0: with. That's why
25: we doesn't mean you roll your eyes and go, it's not real. Tell me you know it's real.
0: No, I know it's real.
25: Okay, good.
0: But what can I do about it?
25: I'm not asking you to do anything about it.
0: Like I'd like to.
25: Do your recycling, Brendan. Put your little cardboard boxes out.
0: I am the king of recycling. I love recycling.
25: We do our bit in our own communities, and we also
0: do
25: what we can in our belief systems of supporting the scientists.
0: I know.
25: Okay?
0: I know.
25: The policymakers, okay?
0: I only
25: sound like I'm ranting because you poo-poo.
0: I don't poo-poo.
25: You do. You say, why don't you go back to the ABC?
0: This is a giant
25: lefty, leso kind of librarian belief system.
0: I say, keep it the ABC. I don't say, go back there. And I don't think you're a big lefty, leso. I'll just say there'll be snow next year, kids. It'll happen. And, you know, right now we can only deal with what we can deal with.
25: We only can deal with one thing at a time. And what's that, Brendan? How many of your men gas guzzling bikes are out on the road at any one time, and your big boats and your big whatevers?
0: How did this start? I commented about your jumper. Jemway Rye.
1: Don't bring me into this.
25: He's got one on too. He's lamenting
0: that's
25: the last of the
0: much.
25: Winter.
0: You guys are wearing way too much jumper. I'm telling you right now, spring has sprung. We have an action-packed show today.
25: We've got Tina Arena.
0: I know.
25: If you want someone who's going to rant, let's get on Tina.
0: Tina and I have a history.
25: A good one, I hope.
0: A good history. We met together. We met each other when we were on Dancing with the Stars a long time ago. And we started with a pretty much full-on argument, which scared the Stenmark twins. But then we became...
25: This is a sentence you don't hear a lot.
0: We became firm friends. And she's such a lovely lady. But she's got a new movie coming out on Thursday. So I'm looking forward to catching up with her.
25: It's a doco, Tina Arena. Mm. Unravel Me. It's extraordinary.
0: Yep, we once slept together, Tina and I.
25: Did you?
0: Well, I was doing the breakfast radio hours, and I like to have a sleep in the afternoon. And as you know from Dancing with the Stars, there's a lot of hurry up and get there, and then nothing happens. So they pick you up from the studio. We've got to go. And then you get there, and then nothing would happen, which would drive me crazy.
25: The Stenmark twins would be out tap dancing. You had to wait.
0: They'd be working on their sixth and seventh ab. And then so I'd just be tired. And I remember one day I just need to sleep. And someone said, well, Tina's got a little room she goes and sleeps in. And Tina said to me, just come and sleep on the floor in my room. So we'd just sleep together, and it was great. And no one would bother Tina. They knew. That was like stirring up a lefty lezzo. Anyway, Tina joining us. Also, our JQ backseat bandits, more clues.
25: More clues.
0: And our fast five. We can't do anything until we do that. It's Jonesy and Amanda driving you home.
2: Jonesy and Amanda.
3: Making the drive home fun. Yeah. And HR nervous. Jonesy and Amanda.
7: Ballarat's 3BA.

0: Hello there. It's Jonesy and Amanda driving you home, and it's time.
1: How fast can this thing go?
2: Faster than the speed of light.
3: Jonesy and
0: Amanda's
3: Fast Five.
0: For the Fast Five, five questions. Can you go all the way and answer all five questions correctly? If you do that, Amanda will say,
4: you are going to win a $250 Best Restaurants gift card.
0: Damien is in Berwick.
4: Hello, Damien.
5: Good afternoon, guys. How are we?
0: Well,
4: not too bad. We started off with a feisty start to the show. I think knowing that Tina Arena is going to be joining us, she speaks truth to power, as they say.
0: All I mentioned was your jumper.
4: And I said something about climate change. You rolled your eyes and the rest is history.
0: Damien.
4: Question number one. A silverback is used to describe an adult male what?
5: Gorilla.
4: Gorilla.
0: Let's play Riff Raff.
6: Any old Riff Raff backstage?
7: Oh, Riff Raff everywhere. Gosh, you can't understand. Got to keep out the Riff Raff.
4: What song, Damien, has this riff?
0: That is a banger.
5: Oh,
0: Damo?
5: Tip of my tongue. Nah.
0: Nah, that's teaser. See what I did there?
4: I did.
0: Thanks, Damien. Tony's in Dulwich Hill.
4: Hello, Tony. How are you?
8: I'm well. How are you?
4: Not too bad. Let's see if you know this riff.
0: And it's got a bitchin' bass line. If I can say bitchin' at the start.
4: Maybe if you don't talk over it, it might help Tony a little. Tony, do you know what riff that is? What song it is?
8: Yeah.
0: It's
4: a little bit Can't Be Wrong.
0: Yeah.
4: What's that? Spin Doctor.
0: Are they coming over to Australia? Is this? I saw some Telegraph poll posters.
4: Don't know, Ryan. You Google that while we ask Tony here question number three.
0: Don't make it your life's work, mate.
4: Question three, Tony. What city has the most pubs anywhere in the world? When are you looking at me? Should I give? Tony, have a guess.
0: Tony, you're breaking up.
8: I'm going to guess London.
4: Wow. It is. You're right.
0: We didn't have to do the multiple choice.
4: No, I would have thought Ireland, but it's London.
0: Dublin? Well, Dublin's considerably smaller than London. The most visited...
4: Ryan, have you got any information?
0: Yeah, on the Spin Doctors?
9: Yeah, they were going to come to Australia, but they cancelled their tour.
0: Oh, why is that?
9: I'm still looking into it. I don't know why.
4: And no one had the products you need to get signs off the posters.
0: They got Little Miss Can't Be Wrong, and they got Two Princes, and there was another one that was good.
4: But now the posters are stuck on the poles.
0: Yeah, yeah. Because those guys, have you ever seen the dudes putting up the pole posters?
4: Mm-hmm.
9: It was for unexpected logistical shifts and circumstances.
0: Okay.
4: Old thing circumstances. Blue dot fever.
0: Not selling enough.
4: Blue dot fever.
0: It was blue dot fever. Tony, question number four. The most visited social media site in the world between 2005 and 2008 was called what? Well, there
4: Ooh,
0: we
4: you're
0: have
4: harsh, Ryan.
0: Question
4: well, that's
0: four.
4: Question number four. The most visited social media site in the world between 2005 and 2008 was called what?
0: It was such a big deal. It's Jonesy and Amanda driving you home.
10: Jonesy and Amanda.
11: Jonesy and Amanda.
12: Yeah.
13: Like siblings who know where their bodies are buried.
14: Three.

0: Across Australia, it's Jonesy and Amanda driving you home.
1: How fast can this thing go?
2: Faster than the speed of light.
3: Jonesy and Amanda.
4: Fast Five.
0: Fast Five, interspersed with a bit of commentary about things, issues in the world.
5: Things. We're up to question number four. It's going to Daniel in Epping. Hello, Daniel.
6: G'day, guys. How are you?
5: Daniel. Very well. Here's the question. The most visited social media site in the world between 2005 and 2008 was called what?
6: MySpace.
5: Is that a precursor to Facebook?
0: Yeah. We have the Jonesy and Amanda MySpace page.
5: And what was on it?
0: You and I, obviously. It was in 2005.
5: When we built the pyramids.
0: When we first started our radio show.
5: Really?
0: I wonder if it's still there. We should look it up. This is question five for you, Daniel. Sir Arthur Conan Doyle, the famous author who created Sherlock Holmes, famously believed which mythical creature was real? Peter is in Phillip Island.
5: Hi, Pete. I'm going to give you a hand here, Pete, because in 19...
0: Why doesn't Daniel get a hand?
5: Well, because if, we can keep going till 6 o'clock to see if someone knows the answer
0: sure.
5: here. Do you know the answer, Pete, or can I help you?
6: I could have a stab.
5: Have a stab?
6: This is, you just dropped out. This is the question of... Arthur Conan Doyle.
5: So the famous author who created Sherlock Holmes. Yeah. He famously believed which mythical creature was real.
6: Is it fairies?
5: Yes, it is.
0: It is fairies. He and Peter, well done with you. Oh, you just dropped out there for a minute.
5: This is because I remember seeing a documentary on this. Mm. In 1917, there were two young cousins in England, and they cut out pictures that out of cardboard, fairies, and put them around the garden and filmed them. And weirdly, many, many people, including Sir Arthur Conan Doyle, believed that they were real.
0: It was the first AI slop.
5: Yeah.
0: It wasn't even
5: slop. It was just AI and everyone fell for it.
0: And also in one of his novels about Sherlock Holmes, he had Sherlock Holmes believe that the sun revolved around the earth, not the earth revolved around the sun.
5: Mm-hmm.
0: And as a bit of a thing about his own ignorance to fairies.
5: Oh, there you go.
0: Didn't think you would get some learning here today, did you?
5: No, I'm confused.
0: Peter, congratulations. You won the Jam Pack, a $250 Best Restaurants gift card coming your way.
6: Oh, that's awesome.
0: That is so good.
5: So heaps wicked. Welcome, Pete.
0: If you ever wanted to be a part of the Fast Five, it's that easy. JonesyAndAmanda.com.au.
5: Lots of things coming up. We're going to be joined by Tina Arena, and of course it is Tuesday. You know what that means?
0: Tin Hat Tuesday.
5: Get your tin hats ready.
0: It's Jonesy and Amanda driving you home.
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0: Hello there, it's Jonesy and Amanda driving you home.
1: I don't want to be the harbinger of anything, but outside our studio window, the birds are going crazy. This is a sign of the apocalypse.
0: Could be, or just the change of seasons.
1: All right, well, we'll put it down to that then. Okay. I'm always intrigued by people who have very specific fields of specialist interest. After all my years at Beyond 2000, I think I know a little bit about a lot of things, but I haven't deep dived on a single thing.
0: That's why you're in commercial radio.
1: Maybe.
0: Same as me.
1: Yeah. Do you have any specialists kind of knowledge?
0: Oh, musical information?
1: Yeah.
0: Well, tell me, do you want me to, are you asking me anything you want?
1: No. That's, everyone expects you to know musical stuff.
0: What about, motorcycles? Harley Davidson motorcycles.
1: No, I know them. That's boring.
0: What about you? Do you have any?
1: No.
0: Like Barry Manilow, I look at you and you.
1: You would think so, wouldn't you? I was once on a cruise with my friend Melanie. We're both the biggest Barry Manilow fans. And we were on a cruise. There was a Barry Manilow impersonator. We didn't care. We were there.
0: Yeah.
1: And there was a quiz night. And we thought, how hard can this be? There's another woman, an American, who put her hand up and answered all the questions. Before we had a chance, we were humrumphing. We were pulling giant faces. Steam was coming out of our ears.
0: Painting the picture, Barry Manilow impersonator, you and Melanie and the American, and that was all.
1: Pretty much. It was a very attractive tableau, as you can imagine.
0: Did she have some sort of pink hair?
1: No, she had the classic American tourist. I don't want to be rude about this, but there's a certain genre of American tourist who looks like they're wearing, they wear the jeans and the runners and a T-shirt, the vanity free. That really short cropped hair, not a skerrick of makeup and vanity free. She was the woman. And then there was Melanie and I who looked like a picture of decorum, as you can imagine.
0: Of course, I'd imagine.
1: The reason I'm asking about this is that I've been reading about this man here who rates benches. He travels the world and rates benches. He's got 18,000 followers on his socials about people who look at him as he rates benches around the world. So this is his marking system. They need to have armrests and a backrest. There needs to be a curvature of the seat. And he likes a bench made out of wood. He gives a mark for the base. It has to be concrete or paved so you don't get muddy feet. Three marks for the view and the location. And you get an extra mark if it's got wow factor.
0: Great.
1: And then in light of that, I came across this other woman. She's only a young woman who has a really quirky and specific field of interest. She was on Mastermind. I'll let her explain it all.
2: Your name?
3: Emily Medhurst.
2: Your occupation?
3: Policy researcher.
2: And your specialist subject?
3: Transport for London maquette.
2: The history of the carpet-like fabric used to cover the seats of the capital's public transport vehicles. In 2 minutes, here we go. Which design depicting landmarks such as the Dome of St. Paul's and the London Eye is named after the publicity manager who commissioned moquettes for London transport in the 1930s?
3: Barman.
2: Yes, in the 1990s, a branded moquette featuring lines of classification headings from the Yellow Pages telephone directory was used on which tube line?
3: Circle.
2: Yes, Bushy and Bell size are two moquettes created by which designer, following the brief that the material needed to look fresh at all times, even after bricklayers had sat on it?
3: Enid Mark.
2: Yes, the 1940s moquette known as Roundel or Bullseye was originally attributed to Eddie Chapman, but was later discovered to be the work of which other designer?
3: Joy Jarvis.
2: It was Joy Jarvis.
1: It was Joy Jarvis.
0: How do you know?
1: I'm glad when they're talking about when bricklayers sat on it, it was Enid Marks and not Richard. Oh, no, I'm sorry, I meant Skid.
0: Yeah.
1: Oh, that's dreadful.
0: Yeah, you've mucked that up.
1: I've completely mucked it up.
0: Okay. What would be
1: your specialist subject? And it can't be Harley Davidson's and it can't be.
0: What about Suzuki
1: music?
0: Motorcycles?
1: No.
0: Hondas? Okay, no motorcycles.
1: No motorcycles.
0: You know, when I was a kid, I was a big fan of outboard motors.
1: All right, done.
0: But hang on.
1: I'm going to get onto it. When we return, I'm going to quiz you.
0: Just like your cutting humour, which we just witnessed.
1: I'm going to quiz you.
0: On outboard. No, actually, I'm up for motors. This because I had every catalogue. Whenever I'd go along as a kid, and I didn't have a boat. I didn't have an outboard motor. My dad didn't have a boat. But I used to love particularly outboard motors. And I used to like the through hub exhaust. When the through hub exhaust came out, that was my bag.
1: Wasn't it?
0: Yeah.
1: Next to Nave.
0: Up until that, they didn't have through hub exhaust.
1: This may be a terrible idea cavitation for a segment. Plate. Okay.
0: But then when the through hub exhaust came out.
1: Maybe we could go back to your musical knowledge. No, I'm going to ask you questions about outdoor motors when we return.
0: Outdoor motors or outboard motors?
1: motors. What about indoor motors? No, all right, outboard motors. I'm going to ask you some questions.
0: I'm looking forward to
1: this. You might have to ask them yourself.
0: I think that jumper's too much.
1: I know, I'm overheating.
0: What are you going to do?
1: Completely overheating.
0: Well, maybe you should take that off.
1: No, I've only got a singlety thing underneath.
0: Right, yeah. Well, we'll have that for
1: you. We'll have that for you when we return.
0: Also, a little bit later on, our backseat bandits. You could win the Jayco J5 car. It's Jonesy and Amanda driving you home.
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0: mastermind, and she had a very specific field of interest.
1: And your specialist subject?
2: Transport for London maquette.
1: The history of the carpet-like fabric used to cover the seats of the capital's public transport vehicles. In 2 minutes, here we go. Which design depicting landmarks such as the Dome of St. Paul's and the London Eye is named after the publicity manager who commissioned moquettes for London Transport in the 1930s?
2: Barman.
1: Yes.
0: So I asked you what your field of interest was, and you've actually got a lot of knowledge. You actually do. You're a very knowledgeable person.
3: Yeah, well, that's why I'm in this business.
0: I'm being sincere about you. You have more knowledge than I think most people in this industry do. It's not always good knowledge. That's might be about episode 4 of The Love Boat in 1978.
3: Was that when Isaac found true love?
0: See, yes.
3: That's a very nice thing for you to say.
0: No, I think you're a very knowledgeable person because I'm stunned at your memory. Information goes in and it actually really stays in. You have an incredible
3: memory. But not important
0: memory.
3: Information.
0: No, it's never important
3: information. Unfortunately, it's nothing important. It's just junk.
0: But you know things about music, you know things about motorcycles. But so we've nominated outboard motors that you say you used to be obsessed with.
3: When I was a boy, I was obsessed with outboard motors. Okay. I don't know why, I just like the look of them.
0: All right, well, let's start the show.
3: Okay.
0: Well, hello and welcome to What Does Brendan Jones Know About Outdoor Motors? Outboard motors.
3: Yep.
0: And today, what are the chances where our contestant is Brendan Jones? Hello, Brendan. Tell us a bit about yourself.
3: Thanks, Eddie.
0: That's enough. Okay. You ready for question one?
3: Yes, I am. Thank you, mate.
0: You turn the music down. It's very irritating. Thank you. What's the purpose of a flywheel's magnets in many outboards?
3: Well, that's the alternator that generates the power. That provides the 12-volt power through the, and the alternators, depending on which one. But also, if you've got CDI ignition, am I near it?
0: I'll read the answer I've got here and see if that's what you're saying. They interact with the stator to generate electrical power.
3: Yeah,
0: depending on the ignition system, contribute to ignition operation.
3: Which is pretty much what I just said.
0: Was it? Okay, I'll give you that. Number two, Brendan.
3: Wow, what do I win, by the way?
0: Oh, wait and see. What's the most common reason an otherwise healthy outboard fails to reach its recommended watt RPM?
3: Well, it could be fuel starvation, bad injectors, a lack of fuel, lack of air, lack of spark.
0: What about incorrect propeller selection? Too much pitch is a common cause.
3: Well, I was about to go into the propeller and pitch. You weren't specific. You weren't specific.
0: From the power head, Brendan, to the propeller. Okay. Here's question number three. Question number three. What is the purpose of a torque tab on an outboard?
3: That goes on the cavitation plate and it deems the torque of where whatever the propeller's thrust is coming out, you can set the torque tab. So as what bias at the engine. Well,
0: that's not what it says here.
3: It does.
0: How do you know what it says here?
3: Because it says, because you're.
0: What it says is to counteract steering torque and through straight line handling.
3: That's exactly what it said.
0: Did you think, that's what he knows?
3: I've got one more.
0: This is why you can't go on those shows because you're too rude. Here's one more. Why do single propeller outboards tend to produce steering torque?
3: Because of the aforementioned torque tab, because there's only one propeller, it's pitched for one side.
0: Well, look, that's not what this says.
3: Well,
0: it says the rotating propeller and its interaction with the water create asymmetric.
3: That's exactly what I said.
0: No, you did. Asymmetric force then be transmitted through the motor to the boat. Look at your face. You know
3: you're doing a terrible job, Eddie.
0: If you could answer a couple of questions, what a shame. You haven't won anything. You know what you were going to win?
3: What?
0: You know how I've been doing my vocal exercises and blowing bubbles into the water? That's 4 days old, and you were going to win that. Everyone goes home empty-handed.
3: Worst game show I've ever been on.
0: And you've been on some shockers.
3: I've been on some dreadful. I was on Poo Your Pants for Cash.
0: I won that, if I remember correctly.
3: Did it for
0: free. I'm dining out on it.
3: Okay, thank you. Coming up, you know what's really good?
0: Tell me.
3: The Jaku J5. We've got more clues coming up. It's Jonesy and Amanda driving you home.
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7: Hi there, I'm Brett Mack with your local news first. Ballarat-based Liberal MP Joe McCracken says the state government must answer questions over the closure of parts of Arrowdale, blaming what he describes as years of neglect. The member for Western Victoria says he warned Parliament 6 months ago about the deteriorating condition of the historic site. Arrowdale was partially closed by Melbourne Polytechnic over the weekend because of safety concerns. Mr McCracken says the closure will hurt tourism operators, local businesses and the wider Ararat economy. Ballarat ratepayers doing it tough will be interested in an item on Council's agenda tomorrow night. Officers will recommend councillors adopt an updated financial hardship policy. A change to it addresses previous concerns that the assistance options available to commercial properties have been ambiguous. And a long-serving local CFA aviation officer is retiring after 26 years helping coordinate responses to some of Victoria's biggest bushfire emergencies. Daryl Chibnall, who started as a volunteer with the Ballarat Fire Brigade, has logged more than 4,500 flying hours in aerial reconnaissance and fire support roles. He worked on major incidents including Black Saturday, the Alpine bushfires and this year's Streatham and Mount Mercer fires. Chibby, as he's affectionately known, will hang up his flying suits at the end of the season. That's the latest in your local news.
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8: Hi, I'm Gareth Thompson. The Energy Minister says nuclear is not the solution to power data centres. It comes as the energy market operator revealed data centres will use as much energy in a decade's time as all the households in New South Wales and Victoria do today. But Chris Bowen says the idea of nuclear is impractical.
9: We are focused not on distractions like nuclear, which is the most expensive form of energy and the longest to deploy. I mean, these data centres are coming now. A nuclear power station takes 20 years.
8: The PM is expected to take a new plan for data centres to National Cabinet tomorrow. Disgraced talent manager Ralph Carr will spend at least 4 years behind bars, sentenced to a maximum 6 years for rape. Carr previously represented sporting and entertainment identities, including Dustin Martin and Vanessa Amorosi. The 66-year-old was found guilty of the 2023 sexual assault of a vulnerable female employee. He maintains his innocence and is expected to appeal. The major telcos have come together to explain their 000 processes following serious outages. Telstra, Optus and TPG have issued customers with a guide on how to get help in an emergency if the traditional methods fail. Coles has blamed the Ooshie giveaway from rival Woolies for hurting its sales despite reporting a $1.09 billion profit. And musicians are throwing their support behind AI being banned from the music charts. From this Friday, music made with artificial intelligence won't be included in Australia's ARIA charts. It comes after a song made it into the top 10 earlier this year.
6: Metrol. Better service, better advice, better building solutions.
8: In sport, new Essendon coach Mark McVay admits he's got a big challenge ahead of him as he works to get the Wooden Spoon side back into form. The Swans assistant has been confirmed as the new Bombers mentor after Brad Scott was punted earlier this year. McVay says he's keen to get to work.
10: There is genuine talent on our list, I believe that. Particularly among our emerging group, there is so much more potential there as well. But potential alone and talent won't take us to where we want to go. Our job as a football program is to create an environment where our people can thrive.
8: And you're up to date with news and sport.
6: There's nothing more annoying than the sound of insects buzzing around, especially inside your house because your screen door is letting them in. Get that sorted before the bugs come out to play. And with Christmas on the way, now is the time to get your bug screens and security doors from Major Screens before the Christmas cutoff date. 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
11: Yeah, a bit of rain about in the afternoon and into your early evening today before we get to a low of 4 degrees overnight. Tomorrow, cloudy with a couple of showers about, tops of 12 degrees. Thursday, morning frost, partly cloudy, top of 14 degrees before we get a medium chance of showers on Friday. Partly cloudy day with a top of 15 degrees. Currently in Gongong, it is 12.
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25: We have a brand new Jaycoo J5 to give away.
26: It is a beautiful, beautiful car. We are hugely impressed with this car. We've both had a drive of it. The way we're giving this away is we are giving five celebrities a drive.
25: Yep. Our backseat bandits.
26: They're in the back seat. And we gave you some clues yesterday. We've also dropped some clues onto our socials, so you may have seen those. If not, this is the first time you will hear these new clues for the same celebrities.
25: And we're not repeating clues. So Johnny Come Lately, these are for the people that have been with their keen brains.
26: Well, open up your brain now because you've heard the clues. This is our second batch of clues for the same people.
25: Yep.
26: Should we go through their luggage?
25: Yeah, let's go through their. Let's walk over to the Jaycoo. Come on, catch up. Jump in. I love that welcome note.
26: So nice, isn't it? Should we go through the bags? Let's go through.
25: Oh, hang on, I got to go and open the boot.
26: Okay.
25: Now we've got to get out of the car. Okay.
26: Oh, come on.
25: Okay.
26: So let's open the bag of celebrity number one. So we've already given you a clue. We won't repeat that
25: one.
26: What
25: have you found in this bag?
26: Oh, look what's in here.
25: What's that?
26: It's a hair straightener.
25: Oh.
26: I got one of those at home. You don't, I assume.
25: It's a hair straightener?
26: Yeah, it's a hair straightener.
25: Okay, let me open this one's bag. Well.
26: Oh.
25: That's a mean pair of jeans. And, a bikini.
26: Okay. Well, bag number three.
25: Oh, now, we know who's in that.
26: That's Danny DeVito.
25: Yeah.
26: He, we know it was him that went off yesterday.
25: Do we have any sound of Danny DeVito?
27: The moment I sat down, I thought I was looking into a mirror.
25: That's enough of you.
26: Yeah, that's enough of you. All right, celebrity number four. I'll open this one. Oh, intriguing. Legal papers.
25: Let me open this.
26: One more bag. For celebrity number five, what's in there?
25: What's this? I haven't seen. Oh,
26: it's a sweatband.
25: Yeah, I thought it was a giant. Maybe it was Popeye with the giant wrists.
26: It's a sweatband.
25: Yeah, but he's got big wrists.
26: Don't throw people off.
25: I'm not throwing them off. I'm just. Anyway,
26: those are the extra clues.
25: If you get all these right.
26: If you get them all right, you win the car. If you get one right, in the right order.
25: In the right order.
26: You get a $200 fuel card.
25: Jonesy and Amanda's Backseat Bandits and the Jaku J5. It's Jonesy and Amanda driving you home.
0: Too hard to tame. Too fun to turn off.
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0: We have a brand new JQ J5 to give away. All you've got to do is correctly name the five mystery celebrities or backstreet bandits that are in our J5.
5: We've already given you two lots of clues for who they are.
0: We're good to you.
5: Now is your chance to guess. So with each new celebrity correctly identified in the right order, you win a $200 fuel card. If you get all five in the right order, you win the car.
0: Looky here. Louise is in Yellow Rock.
5: Hi, Louise.
6: Oh, hi guys. How are you?
5: Very well. This is exciting. Let's see if you know who they are. Talk us through who the celebrities are.
6: Okay, I think number one is Sabrina Carpenter. Number two, Delta Goodrum. Number three, Danny DeVito. Number four, Reese Witherspoon. And number five, Nick Kyrgios.
0: Okay.
5: Well, let's go through, shall we? Celebrity number one, you said Sabrina Carpenter.
0: Because the clue was hair straightener.
5: That is incorrect. I almost said who it was. I'm not good at this.
6: You can say that.
5: Celebrity number two, you said Delta Goodrum.
0: Because the clue was bikini and jeans.
5: That is incorrect. Celebrity number three, you said Danny DeVito.
0: We all know that.
7: The moment I sat down, I thought I was looking into a mirror. Thanks,
5: that is Danny. Correct. We know that already, so you don't win anything for that one. Celebrity four, you said Reese Witherspoon.
0: Because the clue was legal papers.
5: That is incorrect. Celebrity five, you said Nick Kyrgios.
0: Because the clue was sweatband.
5: That is incorrect. Oh, Louise, I'm sorry. A big fat zero, I'm afraid.
6: But oh, never mind.
0: 4 points for Amanda, milking the Eddie Maguire moment.
5: I enjoyed that enormously.
0: Lord. Louise.
5: Thank you for playing, Louise.
0: You've helped no one, really. Tomorrow we'll give you another chance to win the J5, and we've got some more clues right now on our social media.
5: Yes, if you go there, you will see the clues. We will repeat them at 4 o'clock tomorrow and give you another chance to win this car.
0: JQ J5, smart storage and space for all, family-proof and chaos-proof, test drive today. Coming up next, Tin Hat Tuesday. It's Jonesy and Amanda driving you home.
8: Jonesy and Amanda.
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0: Hello there, it's Jonesy and Amanda driving you home. Today is the 25th of August.
1: More importantly,
0: Year of Our Lord 2026.
1: More importantly,
0: it's Tuesday.
1: It is Tuesday, and that means
2: this. Do you believe
1: this.
2: In that the world is flat? I don't know, eh?
1: Tin Hat Tuesday. I've got a couple of very interesting ones today. The first one here comes from a man called Jason Shirker. He's an American author, a speaker, an entrepreneur, an online media figure known for his spirituality, consciousness, alternative healing, etc., etc., etc.
0: That's a hell of a LinkedIn profile.
1: Well, here's his big thing. You know how we've been told for years and years since medicine began not to drink your own urine?
0: Yep.
1: Well, that's a giant furphy because, in fact, it's pretty much a vaccine.
3: Urine is a vaccine. That's essentially what it is. That's what it's based on. And when you re-ingest it when you're sick, within hours you will overcome that sickness. And I speak from experience because whenever I'm feeling bad, take a glass, you drink it. Sounds crazy, but that's a vaccine. It is your own perfect medicine that was generated by the laboratory in your own body. Well, pharmaceutical companies would go out of business and they don't want that. So what did they do? They created a campaign, and this was done over the past 100 years, to get people to think that urine is toxic and it is toxic waste.
0: So, him and Bear Grylls, big urine.
1: Big urine. Well, that's right. So pharmaceutical companies are saying, imagine if people knew that they could grow their own vaccines in their own bodies.
0: Yep.
1: We'll all go out of business. Hence, let's start a campaign saying it's bad for you.
0: I don't want to poo-poo this.
1: Go on. We're allowed to poo-poo them.
0: There's no judgment, really.
1: Oh, you're allowed to have some judgment.
0: But that's waste. It's waste product, so it can't be good for you.
1: No, it's the cells getting rid of the stuff that your body needs to get rid of.
0: Because if that was the case, why would you even need to urinate?
1: You make a good point. Well, he says that it's quite intense and you need to process it but re-ingest it. But also, if this was the case, don't you think there'd be more people just than him and Bear Grylls saying, and Gandhi saying, let's have a skull,
0: those
1: right?
0: Three.
1: Here's cheers.
0: You'd go on a cruise with those three guys.
1: Here's my next one, and I think we may have spoken about this before. Garth Brooks.
0: Oh, yeah.
1: Country performer. Mm. Likeable man. What's not to like about Garth Brooks?
0: Looks like a thumb with a cowboy hat.
1: He does a little bit. Well, what's not to like him is that, according to a whole lot of people, he's a serial killer.
0: I've heard this.
1: And that is because since the 1990s, everywhere that he has performed, people are saying there are dozens of missing people and murders in those exact locations.
0: Mm-hmm.
1: To the point where, this came up on my feed the other day, Garth Brooks killed my auntie Julie in Hindmarsh, Adelaide on the 3rd of September 1994.
0: Not Adelaide, Australia.
1: I don't know.
0: No, it's in Adelaide in America.
1: Is it?
0: Yeah.
1: Well, it says here, my lovely Auntie Julia was last singing during Garth's set crying to the river, which is probably where she is now. I don't know how he slips out, but all his mates are just maybe playing cards. He says, it won't be long, heading out with a bag and a murderer's mask on. I'll be back shortly, fellas.
0: Isn't that a burglar? Anyway, so Garth Brooks is performing. Yes. Artie Julie's in the crowd, tear-streaked face, and then while there's a long guitar solo, presumably not from Garth, he goes into the crowd, surreptitiously grabs Artie Julie, knocks her off, and then comes back on the stage.
1: Don't be stupid. I imagine it happens after he's performed.
0: Okay.
1: I imagine that this is what people say, is that people are in the crowd, they go out to a bar afterwards, whatever. I'm guessing maybe that's where it happens. Mm-hmm. I don't know. Someone here has said, this is a bunch of S-H-I-T. And someone said, then the person said, what, my auntie was murdered and you're calling this S-H-I-T?
0: That's why I like Tin Hat Tuesday.
1: Yeah, well, that's what that is.
0: Saddle up.
1: What have you got for us? We've got our tin hats on. Please join us. And I must say, all of that Garth Brooks stuff is allegedly.
0: It's all alleged?
1: It's all allegedly.
0: Lawyers, relax. It's Jonesy and Amanda driving you home.
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1: It's been a great run for your Tuesday afternoon. No pranks or hold-ups. As for your run out of Melbourne, the Westgate Freeway has a slow run from Williamstown Road. Onto the Ring Road, it's a busy run through to the Deer Park Bypass, which is slowing all the way through to Hopkins Road on the Western Freeway. 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

0: Hello there, it's Jonesy and Amanda driving you home. It's Tuesday.
1: Do you believe in that the world is flat? I don't know, eh?
2: I don't know, eh? Well, this is Tin Hat Tuesday. We've had some beauties today.
0: Just from the get-go, Garth Brooks is not a serial killer.
2: Well, you and I know that, or do we? One of the biggest musical acts in the world, apparently, whenever he performs on stage, in that town, people go missing or end up murdered.
0: The only thing he kills is the country crossover chart.
2: Oh, nice, Brendan. All right, well, how about this one? I've got one more before we start taking your calls. There's a guy on Instagram called Adrian, and he has a theory that you only celebrate the birthday you were born, your birthday. After that, knowing how old you are every year and celebrating your birthday makes you age faster. He describes himself as an eclectic being with the Wisdom Academy. So just so we know where we are with that.
0: Right.
2: Someone else who was a proponent of this is Prince. Here's Prince being interviewed about that.
3: On birthdays, you don't like birthdays.
4: No. We came here not knowing that we were going to die. Somebody told us that. You had how many birthdays?
5: Me, what do you think?
4: Well, I know that you had one birthday.
5: Yeah.
4: When was born on a certain day.
5: Absolutely.
4: You had no more birthdays after that. So I don't celebrate birthdays, so that stops me from counting days, which stops me from counting time, which allows me to still look the same as I did.
2: He says how young he looks. It's a shame he died at the age of 57 from a fentanyl overdose. Maybe if he'd had a bit more birthday cake and chosen to celebrate birthdays, he might have hit 58.
0: Well, you're born once.
2: Yeah. Oh, really? Thank you for explaining.
0: No, I'm just saying he's just.
2: Well, he says the whole idea of that is that the birthday, the cake, the candles, the celebration tells your brain and your body that you're getting older.
0: But what about his whole party on like it's 1999?
2: What's
0: that all about?
2: Well, what was that all about choosing to look young forever but dying at 57?
0: What's with Little Red Corvette?
2: Well, what's with it all?
0: Charlie has joined us.
2: Hello,
0: Charlie.
2: Hello, Charlie.
6: I'm a huge fan of you guys. I've got my conspiracy theory is that the first ever episode of Doctor Who is related to the JFK assassination, is linked.
0: Okay.
2: Okay, more information required, Charlie.
6: Why would you create a sci-fi show and air it the very next day if you didn't know about it?
2: I don't understand what you're saying. Air it the next day after the assassination?
6: Because it's got something to do with sci-fi. And that it was a bit spooky because they didn't know about it, and they thought because it was November 23rd was when Doctor Who aired,
0: right?
6: And the JFK assassination happened the November 22nd, and during the pilot episode, they had to cut to a 1 hour special of the JFK announcing the death of JFK over in England.
0: Yeah, right, okay. So did Doctor Who come out of his TARDIS and say the president has been assassinated?
2: What's the connection between Doctor Who and the assassination?
6: Well, there was a book that was written and got something to do with it. It was a fiction book, and it was about the doctor who was there during the JFK assassination and saw it.
2: Ryan's playing this music to stop us asking more questions. He's in on it. He's in on Big Doctor Who.
0: Are you on Big Doctor?
7: No.
0: Big TARDIS.
2: I've got a headache. Thank you, Charlie.
0: Thank you for being with us today.
2: Thank you.
0: Well, that's interesting.
2: You know who else has called up? It's Rob.
0: Rob?
2: Rob's called up. We're going to talk to him next.
0: Oh, okay. We're hooking us through
2: for Rob.
0: We're
2: hooking us through.
0: Amanda's doubly overheated. She wore too much jumper today because of the spring weather.
2: And now I need to take a Panadol.
0: And now you've got a tinfoil hat on.
2: And I've got a headache.
0: It's Jonesy and Amanda driving you home.
8: He's the first one up. The last one to sit down. And somehow Dad always seems to have one more job to do.
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15: Hi there, I'm Rana Hussein. Collingwood's Violet Patterson has received a one-match suspension for a rough tackle on Fremantle's Gab Newton at the weekend. Five other players received fines for various offences across the round. Matilda's goalkeeper Jada Wyman is returning to Sydney FC after two seasons in Sweden, signing a two-year deal with the Sky Blues. And qualifying for the US Tennis Open is now underway, with nine Aussies in action later tonight, including Storm Hunter, Madison Inglis, Emerson Jones and Priscilla Hahn.
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1: Hello there. It's Jonesy Demander across Australia driving you home. Garth Brooks, serial killer. Birthdays
2: allegedly,
1: don't exist.
2: Allegedly.
1: And Doctor Who knew about the JFK assassination. On any other day, these statements would be nuts. But not today. For today is a Tin Hat Tuesday.
3: In that the world is flat. I don't know, eh?
2: And where would Tin Hat Tuesday be without this man?
4: To do what? To go where? To do what? To go where? To go where? To go where?
1: Oh! Rob comes with his own intro now.
2: Okay, Rob, hello and welcome and over to you.
4: How's it going?
1: Good.
2: Okay, Rob, thank you.
1: Can I just ask for the get-go, the Garth Brooks thing? Have you heard of that before?
4: No, never heard it.
1: Okay, do you feel that there's, you know, just bearing in mind this is all alleged, we can't make accusations?
2: No.
1: But
2: against one of the biggest musicians in the world, let's not.
1: Would that in any way in your realm ring true?
4: I've heard other stuff about him being a shapeshifter and stuff like that, but you know what I mean.
1: A
4: shapeshifter. Yeah.
2: All right, Rob, over to you. What have you got for us today?
1: No further questions on that.
4: Before I start, Amanda, if you want to get rid of your headache, have a couple of glasses of water, because headaches are caused by dehydration.
2: I think that's well accepted. I have had a lot of water today, which is why I wish you'd hurry up because I've got to go to the loo. Right. Thank you, Rob. I appreciate your concern.
4: Okay. Paul Walker's death.
1: Yes.
4: Right. I witnessed the CCTV footage.
1: Mm-hmm.
4: Right. It was coming from a warehouse right in front of the crash. Right. I'll give you a little bit of background on the driver, Roger Rodas. Right. Mm-hmm. He was a professional race car driver. He won. Oh, he actually came second in the Porsche, Porsche Drivers Cup Series. He came second,
1: yep.
4: Right? And he was in the Pirelli World Challenge, right?
1: Mm-hmm.
4: From a warehouse right in front of the crash,

0: And before the car hit the power pole and the trees, it was split in half by a small missile that came from the drone.
1: Okay, so why though, Rob? Why would you kill a movie star and a race car driver?
0: Well, the race car, they happened to be together, right, because they were mates, right? But Paul Walker, just before he died, he announced that he was not going to do any more Fast and the Furious films, and he was leaving Hollywood because he didn't want to be a part of all the crap that was going on in Hollywood.
1: Fair enough.
2: So do you think sort of the Illuminati filmy people had him killed?
0: Well, Hollywood, I suppose. Yeah. I witnessed it on CCTV footage, right? The drone was about the size of a car tyre, and I seen the puff of smoke coming from and this little small missile split the car in two.
1: Right.
0: When it hit on impact.
1: But even at 90 miles per hour, like a Porsche would fall to bits if it hit a stationary object.
2: But if he was hit by a missile, why would that have been hushed up by police? What's in it for them to hush that up?
0: Mate, Hollywood's got that much power. You don't understand how much power they have. Even, you know, Rebecca Gibney, right? Yeah. She tried her hand at Hollywood.
1: Yeah.
0: She went over there and saw what it was all about, and she said, I don't want no part of that. And she came back to Australia.
1: It's true. She came back and got the millionaire gig. Like,
2: Well, Rob. We will let people...
1: Same time next week, mate.
2: We'll let that sit with people as to how they feel about that information.
1: Do you think it was Vin Diesel?
2: Who benefited from him not being in that film? We're just starting to talk like we're on Murder, She Wrote now.
1: Okay. Well, in the end, they didn't even say that Paul Walker had died. His character lived on. And remember, they pull up. You used to say you live quarter mile at a time. And then they drove off into that, and Charlie Puth started singing that song.
2: Have they made movies since then? Was that the last one?
1: Yeah, they're up to Fast and the Furious.
2: So it didn't slow anyone down?
1: No.
2: So he could have just left Hollywood and no one would have cared. Didn't stop the franchise.
1: No, you can't stop the Fast franchise, Amanda.
2: I'll have to ask Rebecca Gibney about what she saw.
1: Okay. Ask her how millionaire's going.
2: I'll ask her if she's seen any drones coming at her.
1: Well, thank you.
2: This is always enlightening. Can I just say, Jonesy and I are not proponents of any of this information.
1: We've got tin hats on at the moment.
2: Can this just be known?
1: Yeah.
2: Our heads smell like garlic bread, and that's how we protect ourselves.
1: If you'd like to add to it, you can, jonesyandamanda.com.au. Coming up next hour, Instagram makes its return.
2: And then Tina Arena is going to be joining us.
1: It's Jonesy and Amanda driving you home.
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3: Hi there, I'm Brett Mack with your local news first. A man charged over the alleged hit-run death of Ballarat Shane Avery can now be named as 38-year-old Luton Murray. The Courier reports Murray faced Ballarat Magistrates Court today, charged with offences including culpable driving, dangerous driving causing death, failing to stop and failing to render assistance. Police allege Mr Avery, 51, was struck by a green Ford Fiesta in Canadian on August 17 and died at the scene. Murray was remanded in custody and is expected to return to court tomorrow for a bail application. Maryborough's Goldfields Reservoir is close to full capacity after surplus water from Central Highlands Water's Evansford Dam was diverted following a wet winter. Central Goldfield Shire says the boost will support recreation, tourism and the environment, with the reservoir's 1.7-kilometre walking track recently restored. The Goldfields Reservoir Action Group says the extra water has transformed the area and will help attract more volunteers to ongoing improvement works. And pop culture fans from across the region are being invited to Ballarat next month for the return of PopCon. The event will take over the Ballarat Library and Civic Hall on September 27, featuring more than 50 stalls, along with cosplay, gaming, art and free family activities. Organised by Ballarat's youth-led Amplify Committee, PopCon celebrates movies, television, books, anime, fantasy and science fiction. That's the latest in your local news.
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4: Hi, I'm Gareth Thompson. The PM says data centres will be compelled to contribute to the grid as the market operator warns of a major hit to our energy supply. An AEMO outlook predicting data centres will use almost as much power in a decade as all homes in New South Wales and Victoria do today. Anthony Albanese says centres will need to be socially responsible.
5: You need to make sure that they're adding to the grid, not just coming along and using energy that can be used for other purposes that would therefore lift power bills for others. We need to make sure that water is got right, and we need to make sure that location is right as well.
4: On the ABC there, the PM expected to take a new data centre plan to National Cabinet tomorrow. Ralph Carr has been jailed for 6 years for sexual assault. The former celebrity agent convicted of raping a woman at his Melbourne home in 2023. Carr's name had been suppressed for 3 years on mental health grounds. He's expected to appeal. Corrections officers in New South Wales have voted to walk off the job at prisons and courts statewide. It comes amid news a reporter who bashed a prison officer was released on bail. 100 native birds across 30 species in South Australia will be vaccinated against the H5 strain of bird flu. The rollout comes as a suspected case in a long-nosed fur seal on Kangaroo Island. And tens of thousands have been evacuated amid a wildfire in the US state of Nevada. 20,000 have been forced to flee, while thousands more are on alert near the city of Reno.
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4: In sport, a big pre-season clash tonight as the Illawarra Hawks host the Sydney Kings in Wollongong. There'll be a notable exception from the Hawks side, Sam Frohling named in the Aussie team for this week's FIBA World Cup qualification against Syria and Jordan. Tip-off at 6:30. And Adam Reynolds has heap praise on the Broncos as he wraps up his career, injury forcing him out of the sides 2 games of the season.
6: The club's done amazing things for me and my family, and will forever be in debt to the club. Give me an opportunity to come up from Sydney and, you know, chase that dream.
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9: 3BA weather.
10: A cloudy one this evening with a couple of showers, about getting to a low of 4 degrees. Tomorrow, cloudy with a slight chance of showers, a top of 12 degrees. On Thursday, partly cloudy, some patchy morning frost about, light winds, a top of 14 before we get to your Friday. Partly cloudy, medium chance of showers, and a top of 15 degrees.
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23: Joining us on the show, always great to catch up with Tina, as a former alma mater of mine with the Dancing with the Stars season of 2013.
7: Did she go further than you?
23: Yes, and rightly so. She should have gone further. Everyone should have gone further than me. Tony Barber was outraged that I beat him. He just stood there and said, how the hell did you beat me? Yeah.
7: Well, so. I saw him dance, and that was the one thing I could understand.
23: I beat the Stenmark twins. Mm. But Tina and I, our relationship, we met each other just as we were doing the promotional photography for the Dancing with the Stars cast. You know, they put in TV Week and all that sort of stuff.
7: Weren't you terribly hungover that day?
23: I have a raging hangover. And you know when you're making small talk and, you know, who do you know in the business? And I happened to mention a certain broadcaster who I'm mates with, and Tina was red rag to a bull, you know, and there was a lot of swears. And I said, well, Tina, you can't judge me for what you think of that person. I quite like that person. They're a friend of mine. And then the rage ensued. Shoot, and it just got worse and worse over there. It was like a Reservoir Dogs thing. But then
7: he lost an ear.
23: Then I said to her, I said, look, Tina, we don't have to agree about everything, you know, but it's you're frightening the Stenmark twins and Tony Barber. So let's just, you know, whoever we like, let's love each other. And she said, you know what, Steve? You're a good man. But that was the first day.
7: And the friendship was forged.
23: And then after that, we would spend so much time together, and I'd end up, I felt that comfortable with her and she with me. And I was doing breakfast radio then, and I was just so tired. And she had a little place where she'd go and have a sleep. And one day I just said, I was sitting in a chair, and she said, why don't you come and sleep in my room on the floor? I'll sleep on the lounge. You sleep on the floor.
7: So this is why you boast that you've slept with Tina Arena.
23: It's a big boast. And that was it. So, you know.
7: You've still got the taser marks on your neck.
23: there was no taser marks.
7: No, she's a fantastic person.
23: You don't have
7: person.
23: To be jealous. There's no torch carrying there, friend.
7: I'll be all right. She's got a new movie, Tina Arena Unravel Me, a documentary about her life, and she is joining us next.
23: It's Jonesy and Amanda driving you home.
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0: Jones.
1: Hello there. Jonesy and Amanda across Australia driving you home. When there's big issues to discuss, we get on down to the Jonesy and Amanda Arms for
2: the good old-fashioned pub test.
3: I'm going to say two words that often instill fear in parents, and that is book week. We are in the midst of it in most parts of the country. Book week in Australia runs from 22nd of August to Friday the 28th of August, so pretty much, as I said, we are in the drop zone. And it's Symphony of Stories is the theme this year. It marks the 80th anniversary of Book Week.
1: Mm-hmm.
3: There are school parades, dress-up days, author visits, library events, themed activities, many schools doing all kinds of things during this period. Many parents I know get a twitch in the eye because of the anxiety. Everyone's busy. What costume do we do? What are we doing? And end up kids going to school dressed as superheroes, dressed as something from the dress-up box.
1: Yeah.
3: Not necessarily book related. And there are some schools of thought that are saying that's not good enough. There's been a push to ban scary Halloween costumes because it, the witches, monsters, mm-hmm. wizards, making kids.
1: Well, Harry Potter, that's loaded.
3: I know,
1: with
3: that's
1: wizards,
3: right.
1: And that's a series of books.
3: It's interesting because my sister-in-law is a teacher's aide. And this is, I asked her about this this morning and mm-hmm. I said, what do you think? Because I love the effort that she makes at her school.
1: What did Kerry say?
3: She actually drove to school last year dressed as an Oompa Loompa. This year, she's dressed as the Jolly Swagman.
1: Oh.
3: She said, I think it's okay for, well, she's at a primary school.
1: Yeah.
3: I mean, high schools don't do book week, so it's all primary anyway, isn't it? She said, I think it's okay for kids to dress as superheroes. Sometimes that's the way they start. They get interested in it, and then as they get older, they might go as their favourite character.
1: Yeah, I like
3: They get into the vibe of it. They talk about books. The teachers are excited. There's an energy to it that generates a love of reading that mm-hmm. isn't just about how you're dressing up.
1: And she went as a swagman, not Andy.
3: Who's Andy?
1: Andy sat. Andy watched. Andy waited.
3: No, Brendan. No. Remember when my a friend of mine.
1: Okay.
3: Sorry, I didn't laugh out loud.
1: That didn't
3: a friend of
1: land as well as I thought. Jeremiah Rice playing Candy Crush.
3: Exactly as it deserved. A friend of mine had a son at a school the year that Bill Clinton's book came out. So one kid just walked around in a little suit dressed as Bill Clinton.
1: Yeah. Well, you and I have both written books.
3: Yeah, no one's dressed up as that. No one's dressed up as you.
1: No one's dressed up as straight to the pulp mill.
3: What? So what do you think? Mm. Does it matter? I know it does matter to some people. Does it matter to you? Not dressing as a book character for book week?
1: If you go as a little Minecraft thing, no. Minecraft, no. But there are books on Minecraft.
3: Mein Kampf?
1: Well, that'd be... What, dressed as Hitler? Okay.
3: Time to go to Specsavers.
1: I think it'd be at after school with that one.
3: So, not dressing as a book character for book week. Does it matter? Does that pass the pub test?
1: You've heard what we've had to say. What do you think? It's Jonesy and Amanda driving you home.
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0: hello there. Across Australia, it's Jonesy and Amanda driving you home. It's been quite the week, hasn't it?
1: It is Tuesday.
0: Let's get on down to the Jonesy Amanda Arms for...
2: The pub test.
3: Pub test.
4: Does it pass the pub test?
5: If something sounds unlikely, then it should fail the pub test.
3: Yeah, the pub test.
6: Doesn't pass the sniff test. Stop it. It's not helpful.
0: Today, not dressing up as a book character for Book Week, does it pass the pub test?
1: Harried parents everywhere are just happy their kids are enthusiastic about dressing up, not in a school uniform. Off you go, that'll do.
0: Mm-hmm.
1: And it's an enthusiastic moment. Kids are encouraged to join in school activities, to maybe learn about reading, and this is a fun avenue to do it. Some schools and people are saying, we want you to dress as characters from books, not as just something you've got in the dress-up book bag from home. So not dressing up as a book character for Book Week or maybe dressing as a superhero, does this pass the pub test? What do you think?
0: Well, it's interesting.
7: Yes, it does. People are forgetting... Kids dressing up as superheroes, they are comic books, which are books. I dressed up as Asterix, the Gaul, as a kid, and I loved it.
8: I think parents are just too busy to look around for costumes sometimes, so I think superhero costumes are fine.
9: No, not really. Primary teacher here, see some great costumes, teachers go to all the effort, and then you get a bunch of kids that just wear their sports uniform, and it's like, put a bit of effort into it.
10: No, it doesn't, but I'm pretty flexible. You can be a superhero because there's comics and everything. So as long as there has been a published book of the character, I think it's all good.
0: Yeah, I remember one year a kid dressed up as an alien and another one dressed up as Predator because there was a book, Alien v Predator, and then they spent the time just wrestling in the car park.
1: Well, that's part of it too. That's part of your character definition.
0: Yeah.
1: I think one year, Liam, in his last year of primary school, thought he'd take the Mickey and dress as little Bo Peep and skipped around.
11: Righto, you two. That's enough.
0: So why is he dressing as that as a 24-year-old man?
1: His whole HSC in it, if you don't mind.
0: Well, we'll be back tomorrow for TikTok Tucker. Is Wednesday.
1: TikTok Tucker, of course, another chance for you to win a Jaycu J5 SUV.
0: All the clues are there on our socials.
1: And we'll give you the clues as well tomorrow.
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17: 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Rob Simmons joins me, the chair of the Ballarat Football Netball League. 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And it's Talkin' Sport with the big man of Ballarat Today, four-time Olympian Ray Borner. 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
6: 3BA weather.
7: A cloudy one this evening with a couple of showers, about getting to a low of 4 degrees. Tomorrow, cloudy with a slight chance of showers, a top of 12 degrees. On Thursday, partly cloudy, some patchy morning frost about, light winds, a top of 14 before we get to your Friday. Partly cloudy, medium chance of showers, and a top of 15 degrees.
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10: 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Really is the biggest prize we've ever given away.
0: Ballarat's 3BA. When it comes to the greatest music, we mean songs like this.

0: Christian O'Connell Show. All right, let me talk about Father's Day. First of all, day by day, you're going to see what I'm asking you to look out for at the moment. Various underwhelming ideas of what to get Dad. Yesterday, I'm in a shop, very popular one. I go to a lot. I love going there. A Japanese clothes shop. Okay? No. There's several of them. Chairman Pants. Anyway, right in the ground level, I go in and there's a table. You know the table. Father's Day gifts. There's three T-shirts. Cream, brown, black. That's it.
1: Wait, just plain?
0: That's it. Oh. Just three T-shirts.
1: No graphics.
0: Cream, brown, black. Like, that's the emotional range of us dads. How's Dad? You know, cream. Almost good. Could get into brown. That's it. That's the idea. These are T-shirts you sell every day. Why are these Father's Day?
1: I imagine they maybe couldn't sell them and just
0: that's
1: try
0: like brown. What's a brown T-shirt? Oh, hey, Dad, as soon as I saw this mud kind of thing, I thought of you.
1: Oh, yeah, it's not even a special occasion T-shirt.
0: You've
1: the park.
0: Given me so much. I give it back to you with a $19 T-shirt. Anyway, my Father's Day had been sorted on Sunday, and then I found out yesterday this will be the first Father's Day I will be alone.
1: I've entered
0: the new phase of fatherhood, which is called redundancy.
2: Call Sam, all alone. There's no one here beside me.
0: One daughter will be in Japan. The other daughter now called me yesterday to say it clashes, as if it's my fault, it clashes, Dad, Father's Day, with Battle of the Bands.
1: No. Oh. Sorry. Oh. I don't know about
0: Rio.
1: That.
2: Call Sam, Kristen. All alone. There's no one here beside me.
1: And if I remember correctly, you did ask to go with your daughter to this Japan.
0: Well, don't forget, producer Caitlin said it would be wrong if I went. Some people need to understand boundaries. We'll save that for another show. So, yeah, this Father's Day. Ooh. But also, no, you've got to be honest, guys. As they get older, neither of our kids live at home anymore. The job built into it is you should start fading into the background.
3: Yeah.
0: And also, what a lovely thing says a dad. We have daughters. One's going to be in Japan. The other one is in Battle of the Bands.
1: Can you go watch the Battle of the Bands?
0: I did ask that. No. Don't want you in Japan. Or don't want you at the Battle of the Bands.
1: You can't even go to the Battle of the Bands. You saw Springsteen.
0: But I said to her, you go win. Kitty, you go win the Battle of the Bands of Papa.
1: Maybe they'll do, this one's for my dad. 1, 2, 3, 4.
0: I say to her, who arranges Battle of the Bands? We only get one half day. It's about an hour in the morning. Who arranges it for Father's Day?
1: Who are these
0: students that don't care about Dad? Father's Day.
1: And not even during the night, during the day.
0: During the day. Saturday and Sunday.
3: All weekend.
0: So, So my wife goes to me, what are you going to do on the big day? And I went, I'm going to go for a walk or something. Oh. She goes, well, don't worry, we can hang out. Do you want to watch a funny movie with me like you would have done the kids? I went, just forget it. Just forget it this year.
1: Just give me the brown t-shirt.
0: And then Ruby's going to be in Japan. She goes, well, look, the time difference is pretty good. I'll probably be able to FaceTime you for a quick chat. Oh, well. Out of the 24 hours available in and out. I don't want to say who's paying for the Ultra Pantry. If you could just squeeze out a quick meet and greet with the old man, FaceTime, if the satellite is going to line us, that will just be wonderful. And also, the Lois who's in Battle of the Bands didn't come to me directly with that one.
3: Oh, dear.
0: She rang Mum to go, how do I... Can you tell him?
1: She's doing Cats in the Cradle.
2: Call Sam, all alone. There's no one here beside me.
0: Girls, enjoy Japan, and you go win Battle of the Bands with Papa.
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0: Christian O'Connell's show. Always on a Tuesday show, we ask you, how was your day yesterday? How did you start the week? How was your Monday? Heaven says Monday, toughest day of the week. Normally we get it down to three words. I want to expand it now, so we're going to try something different. The way that the internet, the way the world works now is ratings.
1: Mm.
0: Everything's rated. Sure. Everything's rated and reviewed. You don't set foot in a restaurant or order a single takeaway without... Yeah, I always do that now. Yeah. It's amazing. There was a time not that long ago in our lives where you just took a chance.
1: Yeah, where you made a decision
0: for
1: yourself.
0: You just had an average meal.
1: Yes.
0: No one to complain to, and you got on with your night and day.
1: Yes.
0: And we're all fine.
1: So true.
0: The world turned. Kept on turning. So anyway, I want you to rate out of five your Monday.
1: Mm.
0: Monday out of five. And I will accept halves. Maybe it was a 2.5. Maybe, I hope not, that you had a one and a half star Monday. And also then a couple of lines to review your Monday. So I've written mine. It's 2 out of 5, guys.
2: Okay.
0: It's a 2-star Monday. Underground car park at the shopping center. She says, 5 minutes. I turn the car engine off. That's how much I believe her. An hour later, my wife comes at Kmart with a laundry basket and a candle. Nobody has ever popped into Kmart for 5 minutes. Nobody.
1: Possible.
0: Fool me once, Sarah. Fool me for 28 years. Why did I fall for this?
1: You're a sucker.
0: Wait in the car, Chris. You just wait in the car.
1: Oh. No.
0: No phone signal. No phone signal. It's stuck in an underground mall car park.
2: No.
0: It was over an hour. And I tell you what you'll have. Too much time to question all the choices that led you to this moment. I might start a podcast series.
1: Stuck in a car.
0: No, it's just me. And then the guest arrives, they get in my car and I interview them. We will both break down together in a darkened situation with no phone signal under a Kmart.
1: I hope she cracked the window for you like you do when you leave, leave your dog in your car.
0: Don't need dads in hot cars.
2: Dish of water on the floor.
0: There needs to be some RSPCA for dads. I saw families going in, coming out, going in, coming out.
2: You should know 5 minutes.
0: I tried to call her, no answer, no phone service. I reckon she'd worked out where the exact black spot was.
1: Dead spot.
0: She's a smart woman. How long can someone be in Kmart?
2: Oh,
0: I'll tell you what, they will never, but he's 5 minutes.
1: Yes,
0: why did I fall for the five-minute lie?
2: Yeah.
0: Lies!
1: You
0: There's
1: fool.
0: No 5 minutes. I know, I was just angry with myself. When she came back, she went, sorry, it took a bit longer.
1: Nah, she knew.
0: I went, no, well played.
1: No.
0: Well played. The only fool here is me.
2: Yes.
0: Wowee. Still falling for that. So, yeah, 2-star Monday for me. At the end of the day as well.
1: That's right.
2: Oh, nice.
1: At least it's out of the way.
0: All right, Rio. Out of five, how was your Monday yesterday?
1: Mine really is a five, and I'm still buzzing today.
2: Wow.
1: After 16 long years, 16 years of pain and ridicule, I have won my fantasy football league.
0: Oh, wow, that is big.
1: It's huge.
0: Oh, wow.
1: I've always been the butt of the joke in this group chat. I've had the rudest, meanest nicknames assigned to me in that group chat for so long, but no more.
0: And it's, wow.
1: It's actually kind of embarrassing.
0: You're the Pep Guardiola. You're the champ. This is incredible. Where's your big, giant, oversized trophy?
1: I know, I need one. I was thinking about it. It's actually going to change the trajectory of my life because in this group chat, which I talk in every day, I always get a horrible nickname. There's always some joke at my expense. But now for the rest of my days, now that I've won
0: a
1: premiership,
0: you know,
1: it's not going to be like
0: now
1: that.
0: Now you're saying that, I'm thinking about we've replaced the sort of school system with group chat.
1: Yes.
0: There's a status and bullying that goes on in there, isn't there?
1: Yes, yes. And if you're at the bottom of the rung, you dream of one day just climbing up.
0: To being one of the big lads.
1: Yes.
0: You know, the senior students got their own common room.
1: Yes. I've got my prefect room finally.
0: Yeah, you have, yeah.
1: And now I'll never be the same again.
2: Wow.
1: So maybe it's a 5-star Monday and who knows what.
0: And
1: what
0: did you have a wacky name for your team?
1: I couldn't possibly say it on air.
2: Oh
0: what's that rude?
1: Yeah, yeah, yeah.
0: What?
1: Yeah, yeah, no.
0: Come on, I expected better from you.
1: I'll tell you off air.
0: Oh my God, you're kidding me.
1: I really wasn't joking
0: when I said we replaced a school system and now you've got a name that rude. It's too rude for Australian radio.
1: It's a name a year 7 teenage boy would give me.
0: Oh no, this isn't good.
2: Stop.
0: It's not in the current climate.
1: Especially,
0: no. 0 out of 5 for you, sir.
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0: Christian O'Connell show. We've come into possession of a massive glass-framed, beautiful print of an eagle. American bald-headed eagle. A wrong gift bought for somebody. I've taken off their hands. Maybe there's more. We could turn this into a semi-regular feature where if there's anything you need to... You can't get rid of it. We'll take it off your hands and give it away. We'd actually call it, we'll take it off your hands. Because that's what they said. It's been in the garage for 2 years. They don't know what to do with it.
1: Yeah.
0: And so now it is going to be one man's junk is another man's treasure. I'm just looking at the reasons why people are calling in trying to win this beautiful framed print of an eagle. Adrian, he is known as the bald eagle.
1: Fair enough.
0: Doesn't know what else to get for Father's Day.
2: Oh.
0: Come on.
2: Oh.
1: Hey, that's actually
0: one of the better sort of impromptu ones. Wants to get it just to annoy his wife. Another man hanging above his bed just to annoy his wife. Come on, guys.

0: Kristen, welcome to the show.
1: Hi, thank you, Christian. How are you?
0: I'm good. Thanks for coming on the show. So, tell us why you want the Big Eagle.
1: Because I am from originally a town in the Wimmera called Rapanyup, and sometimes we see eagles soaring around, and they are amazing, and I think it would be fabulous to have it hanging in the local footy nipple club.
0: Oh, cool. Good enough reason. All right, and stay there, might be you. Let's go to Cameron now. So, why would you love this huge print of the eagle, Cam?
2: I'm a lover of the wedge-tailed eagle. The next best thing is the American bald eagle. I'm also fairly interested in Harley Davidsons, and the bald eagle is kind of a symbol of the Harley Davidson.
0: Of course, yeah.
2: I saw a wedge-tail in flight a little while ago, and it's inspired me to get a back piece tattoo. When I saw it in flight, all I saw was peace, power, and freedom, and it resonated with me.
3: How big are we talking? The whole back?
2: Yes. Yeah. I want to get my full back done.
0: Why just get half the back? You ever seen a one-winged eagle?
3: That's so true.
0: No. You've got to get both that wingspan across his back there. I love that. They are the wedge-tailed eagles. They are beautiful. I get why you saw... what was the three-piece there? Peace, power, and...
2: I held one at Australia Zoo.
0: Freedom. Ah, that's gorgeous. Peace, power, and freedom. Is that right, Cam? Is that what you saw?
2: Yes.
0: Cam, it's yours. You've got to have this.
2: Oh yes. Ripper.
0: Yeah, I love this. I wanted to go to a genuine fan. We found him. It's you. This would be great.
2: Oh, wow. Thank you very much.
0: Pleasure. I love the fact it means that much to you. Now, where are you going to put it? It is big. It's heavy as well. Be careful.
2: Straight to the pool room or the entrance hall?
3: Entrance.
0: Oh, wow. Anyone trying to break in is going to go, guys, back up. This guy's an Eagle fan.
3: Because you've got it on the front of the house, but on the back of yourself when you get the back tattoo.
0: You're right. Suddenly peace will become power.
2: That's right, yes.
3: And freedom.
2: That's it.
0: To defend his own. Anyway, no, I'm taking it somewhere we don't need to. Cameron, it is yours, sir.
2: Fantastic. Thank you very much. Thank you.
0: Now, Cameron, listen, we'll get it to you as soon as we can, my friend. And then when you've had it delivered, send us a message to say the eagle has landed.
2: The eagle has landed. Oh, love it.
0: Thank you. Yeah.
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5: No, I wouldn't have thought so either. 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
5: 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I'll give you a hand.
6: D-I-A.
5: Yeah.
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0: Christian O'Connell Show. All right, let's get into today's Time Waster. Today, it is Book Week, and we're looking for your book bans. The Avicii Code.
1: Oh, God.
0: Catch 182. Not Catch 22, Catch 182.
1: Super Plus.
0: Of Mice and Men at Work.
1: Gold.
0: The Killer's Mockingbird.
1: Gold.
0: Sense and Sensibility is a classic novel and a beautiful movie. 50 Cent and Sensibility is a very different vibe. I'd read it. System of a Watership Down.
1: Silver.
0: And the complete set of Encyclopedia Metallica.
1: Oh!
2: Yes.
0: He shoots, he scores. Buzzer beater.
1: Gold plus.
0: All right, Ria, what have you got?
1: Geez, this rapper loves Roald Dahl.
0: Oh, yeah?
1: Notorious BFG.
0: Oh, that's very good. Gold.
1: The Wind in the Will.i.ams.
0: Oh, very good. Another gold.
1: Cat Stevens in the Hat.
0: Silver.
1: And Jane Austen's Addiction.
0: Bronze. Mangled delivery. Of Encyclopedia Metallica.
1: Oh!

0: where the wild tingtings are.
1: Gold.
0: Peter Pantera.
1: Gold.
2: Wow.
0: Scotty, that's very good. Charlie XCX and a chocolate factory.
1: Silver.
0: Steve. Moby Dictionary.
1: God bless.
0: That's from 12-year-old Abby.
1: You're kidding.
0: That is very, very good work. The Chronicles of Nickelback.
1: Silver.
0: Oliver's Twisted Sisters.
1: Silver plus.
0: The Wind in the Wilcos.
1: Oh, gold.
3: Great band.
0: Slaughterhouse Jackson 5.
1: Silver.
0: Rihanna Karina.
1: Gold.
0: Oh, a Toy Story reference on this show. That is pretty good. Diary of a Wimpy Kid Leroy. I didn't know we had any listeners who are aware of the Kid Leroy. But I'm Freddie. The Handmaid's Taylor Swift.
1: Silver plus.
0: 50 Shady of Slim.
1: Gold.
0: Anthony, very good. 101 El Dalmatians.
1: Silver.
0: The Very Hungry Cardipilla.
1: Silver.
0: Frankenstein Goes to Hollywood.
1: Gold.
0: Well done, Paula. And Bookmarky Mark and the Funky Bunch.
1: Silver plus.
0: All right, who is the winner?
1: Very clever 12-year-old Abby with Moby Dictionary.
4: Well done.
5: Yes.
0: That's the Christian O'Connell Show for today. 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
6: 3BA weather.
13: A cloudy one this evening with a couple of showers about, getting to a low of 4 degrees. Tomorrow, cloudy with a slight chance of showers, a top of 12 degrees. On Thursday, partly cloudy, some patchy morning frost about, light winds, a top of 14 before we get to your Friday. Partly cloudy, medium chance of showers, and a top of 15 degrees.
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Was Madness number one on the Aussie charts, or was it Adam and the Ants? We'll take a look at the Aussie charts, the US and the UK charts, and we'll find out who was touring around Australia in August 1982. But let's kick it off with a song that was definitely up there on the charts. We'll find out where a little bit later on. This is Ray Parker Jr., The Other Woman. You're on the 80s at 8.

0: The song was actually a cover of a 1965 hit by Melinda Marx, daughter of comedy legend Groucho Marx. Sitting at number two was Survivor with Eye of the Tiger. While it ruled the US charts for 6 weeks, it was still climbing in Britain and would eventually spend 4 weeks at number one in the UK. And the number one song in the UK was Dexy's Midnight Runners with Come On Eileen. Named after songwriter Kevin Rowland's childhood memories of a girl called Eileen, it became one of the biggest selling singles of 1982 and still remains the band's signature song. That was the hits in the UK and the US. Coming up on the 80s at 8, a band that was sitting at number 13 on the Aussie charts, ABC. Heading back to Australia, we'll hopefully chat with them in the next few weeks. ABC, Poison Arrow, that's coming up next on the 80s at 8.
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5: 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From his initial success in the 60s to the resurgence of his career in latter years, Roy Orbison's voice remained remarkable. 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Starring Mark Shelley, whose brilliant portrayal of the character and extraordinary vocals of Roy brings audiences to their feet. The Roy Orbison Story.
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0: August 1982 was great for homegrown and Australian music fans, both bands among the hottest live tickets around the country. Coming up after the break, we'll continue our look at August 1982 with Only You from Yazoo sitting at number 7 in Australia. Yazoo's next on the 80s at 8.
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2: The Roy Orbison Story. From his initial success in the 60s to the resurgence of his career in latter years, Roy Orbison's voice remained remarkable. His unique songs conveyed vulnerability, fun, love and loss. Starring Mark Shelley, whose brilliant portrayal of the character and extraordinary vocals of Roy brings audiences to their feet. The Roy Orbison Story.
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0: And that wraps up Chart Tuesday, our look at August 1982. Coming up tomorrow night, my special guest is Pat Simmons from the Doobie Brothers. We're going to be chatting about all things Doobie and, of course, Michael McDonald. I mean, how can you not talk about the Doobie Brothers without talking about Michael McDonald? That's tomorrow night on the 80s at 8. We'll catch you then. Thanks for keeping me company.
1: 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The last one to sit down. And somehow Dad always seems to have one more job to do.
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1: The Roy Orbison story. From his initial success in the 60s to the resurgence of his career in latter years, Roy Orbison's voice remained remarkable. 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Starring Mark Shelley, whose brilliant portrayal of the character and extraordinary vocals of Roy brings audiences to their feet. The Roy Orbison Story.
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2: A cloudy one this evening with a couple of showers about, getting to a low of 4 degrees. Tomorrow, cloudy with a slight chance of showers, a top of 12 degrees. On Thursday, partly cloudy, some patchy morning frost about, light winds, a top of 14 before we get to your Friday. Partly cloudy, medium chance of showers, and a top of 15 degrees.
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1: Brett Mack, a poll went out Friday. Who should replace Carl Stefanovic at Nine's Today Show? And who should sit in the chair to keep it warm for Sarah Arbo?
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and jumped. Look at that mama, she got it sticking in the cameraman. Oh, look at her, so. And he's up there. What's that? Hawaiian noises. He's banging on the bongos like a chimpanzee. 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
8: 3BA weather.
9: A cloudy one this evening with a couple of showers about, getting to a low of 4 degrees. Tomorrow, cloudy with a slight chance of showers, a top of 12 degrees. On Thursday, partly cloudy, some patchy morning frost about, light winds, a top of 14 before we get to your Friday. Partly cloudy, medium chance of showers, and a top of 15 degrees.
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7: A cloudy one this evening with a couple of showers about.

0: Getting to a low of 4 degrees. Tomorrow, cloudy with a slight chance of showers, a top of 12 degrees. On Thursday, partly cloudy, some patchy morning frost about, light winds, a top of 14 before we get to your Friday. Partly cloudy, medium chance of showers, and a top of 15 degrees.
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1: 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It's Junior Friday today. 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Let's go. 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
5: Interrupt with a pie weather update. 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
6: 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It's currently sitting at a perfect 18.16, and that means one thing, pie weather. A delicious comfort front is rolling in with strong cravings likely.
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7: A couple of showers about in the early hours of the morning today. A cloudy one later on, though. Tops of 12 degrees before Thursday weather. Partly cloudy, patchy morning frost and a top of 14 degrees. Then on Friday, medium chance of showers, tops of 15 degrees.
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0: Christian O'Connell Show. Okay, rate and review your day yesterday, your Monday. How did you start the week? Out of five, and then give us a few lines. Patsy, what's on Monday did you have, mate?
1: Not very good. 0.5 for me.
2: Disastrous.
0: I thought that was on a police pulling over drinking.
1: No, excuse me. 0.5 at school pickup. Audrey was not impressed. My 15-year-old had a science excursion yesterday. And, you know, kids these days, you can't just give them any old excursion like you could for us in the 70s and 80s. We were happy to just go for a bus ride.
0: Just getting on a bus.
1: Yeah.
0: Going anywhere was a big deal.
1: Just exciting.
0: It's like a day out of prison.
1: It really was. Like
0: day
1: everyone
0: release.
1: Pair up and it's like, right, something good is going to happen. Not for this day and age. So they had a science experiment. Get this. They drove round trip 3 hours in the school bus. They went to a location, this wetlands location. I said, well, what did you do?
2: Wetlands is classic.
0: Yeah. We went to wetlands. And in the UK, it wasn't just wetlands. It was pouring rain. It was during the winds. It was a wet wetlands. It was more like bleaklands.
1: Yeah. Well, that's what it was like yesterday. And I said, well, what was the experiment you had to do? I'm sure you learnt something. She said, Mum, we got a hula hoop, chucked it on the ground. We were there for 20 minutes. We had to report back what was in the hoop.
0: Come on.
1: Dirt, mud, grass and wildflowers. She said, then we got back on the bus and went back to school and we were there in time for lunch, to have lunch at school. She said it sucked enormously.
2: That is disappointing.
1: That's
0: no stars.
1: I know. She was not impressed. We heard about it all evening.
2: Schools love wetlands and mangroves.
0: You're right.
2: As well. Yes. We went to so many. Every school excursion was
0: beach erosion as well as a beach erosion. Every school year is like we're looking at another beach erosion.
1: No.
0: Shouldn't we do something about it? I pick up a shovel. With those crappy little clipboards and stuff.
2: Like that.
0: I'm not just out. We had to always go and quiz the locals.
1: Yes.
0: And the only people that would speak to you was the old people or the local paedophiles.
1: But all the amazing things to do in this country.
0: You're right.
1: And they go to a wetlands for 20 minutes. What are we paying these fees for, Christian?
0: Wetlands, beach erosions. Come on, schools. We're on to you. Switch it up. We're in the 4K streaming world.
1: Yes.
0: They're going to look at that and go, it's boring. They want to get back on their phones.
2: Reels.
0: They're not wetland maxing. Pete, rate and review your Monday.
3: Okay. I love the way of doing this, by the way. I'm going to go with a 3 out of 5, but I'm happy to be judged and pull back down or up after I take
0: it. Wait, it's your Monday. Well, we're not going to judge your Monday.
3: No, feel free indeed. I had a good bit of physio yesterday, obviously getting ready for the Sydney Marathon this weekend. However, a little bit too expensive. Do we think $220 is too much for a bit of physio?
0: Wow. Yes.
1: How long were you in there for, though?
3: Because they charge by 50 minutes or so with a bit of consult and a bit of upselling and a bit of let's do some post-marathon physio.
0: What were they upselling?
3: Well?
0: You don't answer.
2: You know what? The most useless part of the physio is
0: the consult.
2: Always, the massage that does nothing. Yeah. They're just like, I guess we've got
0: 20
2: minutes to fill.
0: 20 minutes.
2: You've got a bit of a rut.
0: That. You have to do that sort of that skeleton and ask you to circle. Where does it hurt? I just told you. I actually just was in front of you. So it's here. Why don't you draw on this man? Are you going to look at this man? You're going to go, so hang on, just find where that shoulder is there. Yeah. Luckily, you've done this crude cave drawing.
2: I can never understand. They'll explain to you what's happening in your shoulder. So the joint is attached to the fibula, blah, blah, blah, blah. And my
0: so if I'm hearing it right, we're running the clock down.
3: Yeah, basically.
0: Go and get the oils. Let's go to work. That's what I've come here for.
3: Yes, absolutely.
0: It's not a chit-chat. I'm not paying you for that. The clock should start once you're on face down on that little really uncomfortable hole.
3: Absolutely, which is just for your face.
0: Else would it be for? Don't write in. That was the upsetting.
3: Obviously, I'm trying to eat healthy, so I had some good bit of steak, but the jury's out. The first time I did something pretty crazy as a qualified chef, I actually cooked my steak in the air fryer, which I had never done before.
0: Oh, no, come on, man.
3: No, I know it sounds so wrong. I have sent you a photo, but I do think
0: How did it taste?
3: It was fine. It was fine.
1: Oh, that's kosher.
0: Did you season it beforehand?
3: Oh, absolutely, yes, with some fresh green chilies as well. So I'm just trying to
0: Presentation. It's a 5 out of 5. The presentation looks great. You've got greenery there. Looks nice.
3: Yeah, that was all right. Bit of broccolini. And then final bad part about the day was I got home early because I'm renting a pad in the city and I had a house inspection yesterday. What I thought it was, but it's actually today. So I was waiting all afternoon for this frigging happening.
1: Oh, no.
3: The thing with that is you make the bed a little bit better.
0: But the work's all done.
3: Yeah, everything. Well, no, now I've got to go back again early today and make sure I do have made the bed properly because I rushed out this morning. So, look, what I'm saying is it's just one of those things that when a house inspection happens, you just make that little bit of extra effort that you don't normally have to do on a day-to-day. So I'm going with a 3.5.
0: All right, you've upgraded yourself now. Send us yours to 0475-031043.
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1: Morning, Christian. I live by the air fryer. I've done perfect chops, steaks, even a lamb roast that came out perfect. Oh. A bit of Tuscan seasoning and proper. That's from Hayden. Okay. Craig's Mondays, 2 stars out of 5. That's the most common rating at the moment. I think that's a sign of a decent Monday.
2: Yeah, take two.
1: It's two. Maybe that's the sign of being an adult. 2 stars out of 5 for Craig. Christian, I had a list of tasks I planned to do after work before the school pickup. First was shopping at Aldi for dinner. Card wasn't working as bank had an issue. Delays meant I didn't have time to heat up a lunch before the pickup. You need to be refueled before that dreaded afternoon pickup. Mm. So my lunch yesterday was a can of Pringles.
3: Oh,
1: that ain't a lunch for a grown-up man, Craig.
2: Not a lot of
1: put me in a foul mood. And then I didn't do the laundry. Craig, we get it. We're here for you, buddy. Everything in ice is context. Some Pringles, but not that's not lunch.
2: 4 p.m. Pringles after a great lunch.
1: Oh, it's a well-known thing, isn't it? The 4 p.m. Pringle pickup. But this what it is to be a parent. Mm. The amount of meals or lunch I had just sometimes over the sink. Honestly, just...
3: Chris does most of his eating over the sink. I said,
1: me too. Sarah's like, you can sit down.
2: Oh, that is sad.
3: It really annoys me.
1: No, this is the way. In fact, for Father's Day, that's where I'll probably feel most at home. It's just hovering over a sink having my Father's Day dinner. All right, so today, extra time on the time waster. Make a movie bigger. 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Some of the goals from yesterday. Making movies bigger. Case had Oppenheimer. Laura had Large, actually. Nathan had the Down. This should have been the winner. Devil Wears a Panda. Anthony had a Mad IMAX. IMAX is the word of the year, isn't it?
2: Yeah.
1: Is Christopher Nolan got shares in IMAX?
4: Oh, you must see it on IMAX.
2: You must.
4: I filmed on them, especially for you to see it in IMAX.
1: Winner was Adam with Clown Footloose. All right, so make your movie bigger. Mm. Elephants on a Plane.
2: Silver.
1: Lord of the Olympic Rings. So much bigger. Oh, but come on, there's the ring.
4: My precious.
1: There's no way God would have... I'm going to go and start to do the Olympic rings.
2: As far as rings go, they're the biggest.
1: Thank you. Gold. Technically, I'd like a gold. Humor-wise, it's probably a bronze, if we're honest. Rocky Balboa, great movie.
2: Mm-hmm.
1: What's bigger than Rocky? Mount Everest Balboa.
3: Oh, no.
1: Don't worry, they're getting better. They're getting better. Karate Kids growing up. Is the karate...
2: Adult.
1: Well done. You get a gold. Sorry. I'm mishearing that. Rhea, what did you got?
2: Rushed.
1: No, not at all. Not at all. All the time in the world. No way they were just done during that song. Rhea, what have you got? Make your movie bigger.
2: You can see this little robot from space.
1: Yeah?
2: It's Great Wally.
1: No, that's very smart. That's gold.
2: Jackie Chan and Chris Tucker have gone to the biggest country in the world. Russia Hour.
1: That's also very good. Oh, that's very good. Gold plus.
2: And finally, Belly's fallen in love with the biggest YouTube creator in
1: the
2: world.
1: Who has Nelly?
2: Bell. It's Beauty and the Mr. Beast.
1: Oh, dear, oh, dear. You're up there. You're up there with the gods. Icarus has come crashing down towards the rest of us with the karate add-on. All right, what have you got? The crowd's so quick now. He's older than my Aggie. All right, what have you got? Set us your make a movie bigger, 0475-031043.
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0: Christian O'Connell Show. Extra time, the time waster. Make a movie bigger. And thanks to Harvey Norman, you could winning the ultimate Breville smart toaster. All right, Rhea, you ready to mark?
1: Let's do it.
0: Bigger movies. Mm-hmm. Das Ship. Bigger than Das Boat. Very good, Steve. Chitty Chitty Big Bang.
1: Oh.
0: Wow. Well done, John. 21 Jumbo Street.
1: Silver Plus.
0: Chantel, well done. Not Taxi Driver, Bus Driver.
1: That's a big, bigger than a taxi.
0: It is.
1: Gold.
0: Well done, and the Everest is bigger than a rock. Two rules, one for me, one for you guys. He's got faves. Good morning, Christian and team. My dad was an over-the-sink eater, and so am I. The only one out of seven kids to carry on this grand tradition, Ed Wiener.
1: Maybe you should do a cookbook. Eating over the sink.
0: Cheaper by the baker's dozen.
1: That's very clever.
0: Well done. Some phrases won't carry on, will they? Baker's dozen.
1: No.
0: I reckon right now, probably some of the younger people are going, what's he talking about? Yeah. Does he mean just a dozen?
1: Is it
0: 13? Yeah, he didn't know.
1: Using it.
2: One for the baker to taste.
0: Is that what it was for?
2: Yeah.
0: Ah, oh, that's what we call a baker's dozen.
2: Yeah.
0: My cousin Arnie.
1: Gold.
0: Richard, very good. Richard Jones's Encyclopedia Britannica.
1: Gold.
0: Frederick, well done. Clash of the Titanics.
1: Silver.
0: Black Hole Down.
1: Silver Plus.
0: Well done, Zach. The Larger Mermaid.
1: Bronze.
0: Armageddon Massive.
1: Gold.
0: Dude, Where's My Camper Van?
1: Silver.
0: Week at Bernie's.
1: Gold.
0: And My Cousin Vin Diesel.
1: That's very good, Gold.
0: Oh, my God, that's so good. Tell me what again. What's bigger than Joe Pesci? Vin Diesel. My Cousin Vin Diesel. Joanne, that's really maybe not. All right, who is winning the Breville Smart Toaster thanks to Harvey Norman?
1: Gus with Cheaper by the Baker's Dozen.
0: Well done, Gus. Keep that old phrase going. Brand new.
1: Gold.
0: Dude, Where's My Camper Van?
1: Silver.
0: Week at Bernie's.

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7: A couple of showers about in the early hours of the morning today. A cloudy one later on, though. Tops of 12 degrees before Thursday weather. Partly cloudy, patchy morning frost in the top of 14 degrees. And on Friday, medium chance of showers, tops of 15 degrees.
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0: Kristen, good morning. Welcome to the show.
1: Hi. Thank you, Kristen. How are you?
0: I'm good. Thanks for coming on the show. So tell us why you want the Big Eagle.
1: Because I am from originally a town in the Wimmera called Rapanyup, and sometimes we see eagles soaring around and they are amazing, and I think it would be fabulous to have it hanging in the local footy netball club.
0: Oh, cool. Good enough reason. Yeah. All right, and stay there, might be you. Let's go to Cameron now. Good morning, Cameron.
2: Morning, how you going?
0: I'm good, Cameron. So why would you love this huge print of the eagle, Cam?
2: I'm a lover of the wedge-tailed eagle. The next best thing is the American bald eagle. I'm also fairly interested in Harley Davidsons, and the bald eagle is kind of a symbol of the Harley Davidson.
0: Of course, yeah.
2: I saw a wedge tail in flight a little while ago, and it's inspired me to get a back piece tattoo. When I saw it in flight, all I saw was peace, power, and freedom, and that just it resonated with me. And nice.
3: How big are we talking? The whole back?
2: Yes. Yeah. I want to get my full back done.
0: Why just get off the back? You ever seen a one-winged eagle?
3: That's so true.
0: No. So you got to get both that wingspan across his back there. I love that. They are the wedge-tailed eagles. They are beautiful. I get why you saw. What was the three-piece there? Peace, power, and...
2: I held one at Australia Zoo.
0: Freedom. Mm. Oh, that's gorgeous. Peace, power, and freedom. Is that right, Cam? Is that what you saw?
2: Yes.
0: Cam, it's yours. You've got to have this.
2: Oh yes. Ripper.
0: I love this. I wanted to go to a genuine fan. We found him. It's you. This would be great.
2: Oh, wow. Thank you very much.
0: Pleasure. I love the fact it means that much to you. Now, where are you going to put it? It is big. It's heavy as well. Be careful.
2: Straight to the pool room or the entrance hall?
3: Entrance.
0: Wow. Anyone trying to break in is going to go, guys, back up. This guy's an Eagle fan.
3: Because you've got it on the front of the house, but on the back of yourself when you get the back tattoo.
0: You're right. Suddenly peace will become power.
2: That's right. Yes.
3: And freedom.
2: Yeah, that's it.
0: To defend his own. Anyway, no, I'm taking it somewhere we don't need to. Cameron, it is yours, sir.
2: Fantastic. Thank you very much. Thank you.
0: Now, Cameron, listen, we'll get it to you as soon as we can, my friend. And then when you've had it delivered, send us a message to say the eagle has landed.
2: The eagle has landed. Oh, I love it.
0: Thank you. Thanks, Cam.
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0: Christian O'Connell Show. Christian, Simone and Dave here. Simone and Dave generously gifted the wrong gift to us. They had this eagle print. They generously gave it to us. It's worth over $1,000. And I'll tell you what, did you hear, Cameron? That is the sound of someone being genuinely grateful. That is, it's gone to a really genuinely gratefully received home. Christian, Simone and Dave here. So happy the eagle print has found a new great home. You really couldn't have picked a better winner. Thanks a lot. Thank you very much, guys, for letting us have that as well. All right, let me talk about Father's Day. First of all, day by day, you're going to see what I'm asking you to look out for at the moment. Various underwhelming ideas of what to get Dad. Yesterday, I'm in a shop, very popular one. I go to a lot. I love going there. A Japanese clothes shop. Okay? No. There's several of them. Chairman Pants. I'm in a very popular chain. All around the world, actually. Anyway, right in the ground level, I go in and there's a table. You know the table. Father's Day gifts. There's three T-shirts. Cream, brown, black. That's it.
1: Wait, just plain?
0: That's it. Oh. Just three T-shirts.
1: No graphics.
0: Cream, brown, black. Like, that's the emotional range of us dads. How's Dad? You know, cream. Almost good. Could get into brown. That's it. That's the idea. These T-shirts you sell every day. Why are these Father's Day?
1: I imagine they maybe couldn't sell them and just
0: that's
1: try
0: like
1: to
0: brown.
1: Get
0: them. What dad wants a brown T-shirt? Oh, hey, Dad. As soon as I saw this mud colour thing, I thought of you.
1: Oh, yeah, it's not even a special occasion
0: no, it's
1: T-shirt.
0: Not.
1: It's that
0: no,
1: would
0: Dad,
1: maybe be
0: you've
1: the park.
0: Given me so much. I give it back to you. With a $19 T-shirt. Anyway, my Father's Day had been sorted on Sunday, and then I found out yesterday, this will be the first Father's Day I will be alone.
2: Oh.
1: Stop it.
0: I've entered the new phase of fatherhood, which is called redundancy.
2: Oh, don't say that.
3: Call Sam all alone. There's no one here beside me.
0: One daughter will be in Japan. The other daughter now called me yesterday to say it clashes, as if it's my fault, it clashes, Dad, Father's Day, with Battle of the Bands.
1: No. Oh. Sorry. Oh. I don't know about
0: Rio.
1: That.
3: Call Sam all alone. There's no one here beside me.
1: And if I remember correctly, you did ask to go with your daughter to this Japan.
0: Well, don't forget, producer Caitlin said it would be it'd be wrong if I went. Some people need to understand boundaries. We'll save that for another show. So, yeah, this Father's Day. Whoa. But also, no, you've got to be honest, guys. As they get older, neither of our kids live at home anymore. The job built into it is you should start fading into the background.
2: Yeah.
0: And also, what a lovely thing says a dad. We have daughters. One's going to be in Japan. The other one is in Battle of the Bands.
1: Can you go watch the Battle of the Bands?
0: I did ask that. No.
2: Oh.
0: Don't want you in Japan. Or don't want you at the Battle of the Bands.
1: Oh. You can't even go to the Battle of the Bands. You saw Springsteen.
0: But I said,
1: cool.
0: I said to her, you go win. Oh, little kitty, you go win the Battle of the Bands of Papa.
1: Maybe they'll do, this one's for my dad. 1, 2, 3,
0: I
1: four.
0: I say to her, who arranges Battle of the Bands? We only get one half day. It's about an hour in the morning. Who arranges it for Father's Day?
1: Who's going to
0: Why are these students that don't care about Father's Day?
1: And not even during the night, during the day.
0: During the day. Saturday and the Sunday.
2: That is all weekend. Ooh.
0: So, yeah. So my wife goes to me, what are you going to do on the big day? And I went, I go for a walk or something.
2: Oh.
0: She goes, well, no, well, we can hang out. Do you want to watch a funny movie with me like you would have done the kids? I went, just forget it. Just forget it this year.
1: Just give me the brown t-shirt.
0: And then Ruby's going to be in Japan. She goes, well, look, the time difference is pretty good. I'll probably be able to FaceTime you for a quick chat.
2: Oh,
0: well. The 24 hours available in there. I don't want to say who's paying for the old Japan trip. If you could just squeeze out a quick meet and greet with the old man, FaceTime, if the satellites can align us, that will just be wonderful.
1: Oh,
0: yeah. And also, the Lois, who's in Battle of the Bands, didn't didn't come to me directly with that one.
2: Oh, dear.
0: She rang Mum to go, how do I... Can you tell him? Can you tell him?
1: She's doing Cats in the Cradle.
0: So, you know, earlier in the show, I was telling you about the hour wait I had in Kmart.
1: Mm.
0: My wife got in the car and just, look, I'm just going to give you the news straight away. None of them will be around for Father's Day. So I've just been waiting in this car park for an hour and nail this.
3: Of course I'm all alone. There's no one here beside me.
0: Girls, enjoy Japan, and you go win Battle of Bands of Papa.
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Christian O'Connell Show. Good morning to you, Paul. Konnichiwa, Christian. Yes, thank you, Paul. Christian, there is a silver lining. You have raised strong, independent women. You've done a great job. And the reward for that is...

0: and Tokyo. Just like you're here, guys.
1: Are we doing starters?
0: All right, coming up after 8 this morning, The Wrong. Your stories, anything to do with the theme, The Wrong. We've had some great stories over the last couple of weeks.
2: I went to England for a holiday and I found these boots and they cost a bomb. And I thought, stuff it, I'm going to buy them. Brought them home. They were two different sizes.
3: I'm a land surveyor and I surveyed the wrong block. We knocked on the door and the guy came out and we took where the surveyor's here to survey the block and subdivide it. The look on the guy's face was, my brother. He's done that to me. And he just jumped in the car and roared off. And we checked our file, wrong address. So jumped in the car and just bolted as quick as we could.
4: We were flying from Australia to Budapest in Hungary. And we accidentally got off in Bucharest in Romania.
0: All right, lines are open now. Your story's about The Wrong.
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6: 3BA weather.
7: A couple of showers about in the early hours of the morning today. A cloudy one later on though. Tops of 12 degrees before Thursday weather. Partly cloudy, patchy morning frost and a top of 14 degrees. And on Friday, medium chance of showers. Tops of 15 degrees.
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9: 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Yeah, personal friend.
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14: 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That's what the J stands for.
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20: Top of the afternoon to you, Amanda, my loose jumpered friend. I see what's happening here. Can you feel the feel of spring in the air? And you're wearing the last of the season's jumpers.
21: You know, I'm one of the few people that feels sad when winter goes. Yep. I don't think we've had a cold enough winter.
20: No, well, tell that to the people at the snow, at the snowfield.
21: Tell that to the
20: skiing rocks.
21: Tell that to the climate change scientists. I'm with them. The thing, I can't understand you. No, I don't.
20: No, but there's nothing I can do about it right now.
21: I'm not asking you to, Brendan.
20: But, you know, I'm a
21: wow. If I was to say the economy is in ruin, you know.

0: What can I do? It's not always about you.
1: But I'm an action guy.
0: But see, this is the problem. These big issues like climate change, world hunger, the world economy, the inequality of life, all of that. Yep. There's such big issues that we all turn away.
1: Yeah, because it's light. It's a lot to deal with.
0: It is a lot to deal with. Mean you roll your eyes and go, it's not real. Tell me you know it's real.
1: No, I know it's real.
0: Okay, good.
1: But what can I do about it?
0: I'm not asking you to do anything about it.
1: Like, I'd like to.
0: Do your recycling, Brendan. Put your cardboard boxes out.
1: I am the king of recycling. I love recycling.
0: We do our bit in our own communities, and we also
1: do
0: what we can in our belief systems of supporting the scientists.
1: I know.
0: The policymakers, okay?
1: I only
0: sound like I'm ranting because you poo-poo.
1: I don't poo-poo.
0: You say, why don't you go back to the ABC? this is a giant lefty, leso kind of librarian belief system.
1: I say, keep it the ABC. I don't say, go back there. And I don't think you're a big lefty leso. I'll just say there'll be snow next year, kids. It'll happen. And, you know, right now we can only deal with what we can deal with.
0: We only can deal with one thing at a time. And what's that, Brendan? How many of your men gas guzzling bikes are out on the road at any one time, and your big boats and your big whatevers?
1: How did this start? I commented about your jumper. Jim, why, right?
2: Don't bring me into this.
0: He's got one on too. He's lamenting the last of the winter.
1: You guys are wearing way too much jumper. I'm telling you right now, spring has sprung. We have an action-packed show today.
0: We've got Tina Arena.
1: I know.
0: If you want someone who's going to rant, let's get on Tina.
1: Tina and I have a history.
0: A good history.
1: We met together. We met each other when we were on Dancing with the Stars a long time ago. And we started with a pretty much full-on argument, which scared the Stenmark twins. But then we became...
0: This is a sentence you don't hear a lot.
1: We became firm friends. And she's such a lovely lady. But she's got a new movie coming out on Thursday. So I'm looking forward to catching up with her.
0: It's a doco, Tina Arena. Mm. Unravel Me. It's extraordinary.
1: Yep, we once slept together, Tina and I.
0: Did you?
1: Well, I was doing the breakfast radio hours, and I like to have a sleep in the afternoon. And as you know from Dancing with the Stars, there's a lot of hurry up and get there, and then nothing happens. So they pick you up from the studio. We've got to go. And then you get there, and then nothing would happen, which would drive me crazy.
0: The Stenmark twins would be out tap dancing, and you had to wait.
1: They'd be working on their sixth and seventh ab. And then, so I'd just be tired. And I remember one day, I just need to sleep. And someone said, well, Tina's got a little room she goes and sleeps in. And Tina said to me, just come and sleep on the floor in my room. So we'd just sleep together, and it was great. And no one would bother Tina. They knew. That was like stirring up a lefty lezzo. Anyway, Tina joining us. Also, our JQ backseat bandits, more clues. More clues. And our Fast Five. We can't do anything until we do that. It's Jonesy and Amanda driving you home.
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0: Hello there. It's Jonesy and Amanda driving you home, and it's time.
1: How fast can this thing go?
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3: Jonesy and Amanda's
0: Fast Five. For the Fast Five, five questions. Can you go all the way and answer all five questions correctly? If you do that, Amanda will say,
4: you are going to win a $250 Best Restaurants gift card.
0: Damien is in Berwick.
4: Hello, Damien.
5: Good afternoon, guys. How are we?
0: Well,
4: not too bad. We started off with a feisty start to the show. I think knowing that Tina Arena is going to be joining us, she speaks truth to power, as they say.
0: All I mentioned was your jumper.
4: And I said something about climate change. You rolled your eyes and the rest is history.
0: Damien.
4: Question number one. A silverback is used to describe an adult male what?
5: Gorilla.
4: Gorilla.
0: Let's play Riff Raff.
6: Any old Riff Raff backstage?
7: Oh, Riff Raff everywhere. Got you, I understand. Got to keep out the Riff Raff.
4: What song, Damien, has this riff?
0: That is a banger.
5: Oh,
0: Damo?
5: Tip of my tongue. Nah.
0: Nah, that's Deezer. See what I did there?
4: I did.
0: Thanks, Damien. Tony's in Dulwich Hill.
4: Hello, Tony. How are you?
8: I'm well. How are you?
4: Not too bad. Let's see if you know this riff.
0: And it's got a bitchin' bass line. If I can say bitchin' at this time.
4: Maybe if you don't talk over it, it might help Tony a little. Okay. Tony, do you know what riff that is? What song it is?
8: Yeah.
0: It's
4: Party Wrong. Yeah. That's right. Spin
0: Doctor. Are they coming over to Australia? Is this? I saw some Telegraph poll posters.
4: Don't know. Ryan?
9: I'll look at it.
4: You Google that while we ask Tony here question
0: don't
4: number three.
0: Don't make it your life's work, mate.
4: Question three, Tony. What city has the most pubs anywhere in the world? Bruno, you're looking at me. Should I give? Tony, have a guess.
0: Tony, you're breaking up.
8: I'm going to guess London.
4: Wow. It is. You're right.
0: You didn't have to do the multiple choice.
4: No, I would have thought Ireland, London.
0: Dublin? Well, Dublin's considerably smaller than London. The most visited...
4: Ryan, have you got any information?
0: Yeah, on the Spin Doctors?
9: Yeah, they were going to come to Australia, but they cancelled their tour.
0: Oh, why is that?
9: I'm still looking into it. I don't know.
4: And no one had the products you need to get signs off the posters.
0: They got Little Miss Can't Be Wrong, and they got Two Princes, and there was another one that was good.
4: But now the posters are stuck on the poles.
0: Yeah, yeah. Because those guys, have you ever seen the dudes putting up the pole posters?
4: Mm-hmm.
9: It was for unexpected logistical shifts and circumstances.
0: Okay.
4: Old thing circumstances. Blue
0: Not
4: dot
0: selling
4: fever.
0: Enough.
4: Blue dot fever.
0: It was blue dot fever. Tony, question number four. The most visited social media site in the world between 2005 and 2008 was called what? Well, there
4: Ooh,
0: we are.
4: Harsh, Ryan.
0: Question
4: well, that's
0: four.
4: Question number four. The most visited social media site in the world between 2005 and 2008 was called what?
0: It was such a big deal. It's Jonesy and Amanda driving you home.
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0: across Australia, it's Jonesy and Amanda driving you home.
1: How fast can this thing go?
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4: Fast Five.
0: Fast Five, interspersed with a bit of commentary about things, issues in the world.
5: Things. We're up to question number four. It's going to Daniel in Epping. Hello, Daniel.
6: G'day, guys. How are you?
5: Daniel. Very well. Here's the question. The most visited social media site in the world between 2005 and 2008 was called what?
6: MySpace.
5: Was that a precursor to Facebook?
0: Yeah. We have the Jones and Amanda MySpace page.
5: And what was on it?
0: You and I, obviously. It was in 2005. Well,
5: when we built the pyramids.
0: When we first started our radio show.
5: Really?
0: I wonder if it's still there. We should look it up. This is question five for you, Daniel. Sir Arthur Conan Doyle, the famous author who created Sherlock Holmes, famously believed which mythical creature was real? Peter is in Phillip Island.
5: Hi, Pete. I'm going to give you a hand here, Pete, because in 19...
0: Why doesn't Daniel get a hand?
5: Well, because if, you know, we can keep going till 6 o'clock to see if someone knows the answer here. Do you know the answer, Pete, or can I help you?
6: I could have a stab. This is, you just dropped out. This is the question of Arthur Conan Doyle.
5: So the famous author, created Sherlock Holmes. Yeah. He famously believed which mythical creature was real.
6: Is it fairies?
5: Yes, it is fairies.
0: He and Peter, well done with you. Oh, you just dropped out there for a minute.
5: This is because I remember seeing a documentary on this. Mm. There were in 1917, there were two young cousins in England, and they cut out pictures that out of cardboard, fairies, and put them around the garden and filmed them. And weirdly, many, many people, including Sir Arthur Conan Doyle, believed that they were real.
0: It was the first AI slop.
5: Yeah.
0: All but those
5: not even,
0: years
5: it wasn't
0: ago.
5: Even slop. It was just AI and everyone fell for it.
0: And also in one of his novels about Sherlock Holmes, he had Sherlock Holmes believe that the sun revolved around the earth, not the earth revolved around the sun. Mm-hmm. And as a bit of a thing about his own ignorance to fairies.
5: Oh, there you go.
0: Didn't think you would get some learning here today, did you?
5: No, I'm confused.
0: Peter, congratulations. You won the Jam Pack, a $250 Best Restaurants gift card coming your way.
6: Oh, that's awesome. Thanks,
0: that is
6: guys.
0: So good.
5: You are so heaps wicked. Welcome, Pete.
0: If you ever wanted to be a part of the Fast Five, it's that easy. JonesyAmanda.com.au.
5: Lots of things coming up. We're going to be joined by Tina Arena, and of course it is Tuesday. You know what that means?
0: Tin Hat Tuesday.
5: Get your tin hats ready.
0: It's Jonesy and Amanda driving you home.
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0: 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The Roy Orbison story. From his initial success in the 60s to the resurgence of his career in latter years, Roy Orbison's voice remained remarkable. His unique songs conveyed vulnerability, fun, love and loss. Starring Mark Shelley, whose brilliant portrayal of the character and extraordinary vocals of Roy brings audiences to their feet. The Roy Orbison Story.
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1: I don't want to be the harbinger of anything, but outside our studio window, the birds are going crazy. Do you think this is a sign of the apocalypse?
0: Could be, or just the change of seasons.
1: All right, well, we'll put it down to that then. Okay. I'm always intrigued by people who have very specific fields of specialist interest. After all my years at Beyond 2000, I think I know a little bit about a lot of things, but I haven't deep dived on a single thing.
0: That's why you're in commercial radio.
1: Maybe.
0: Same as me.
1: Yeah. Do you have any specialists kind of knowledge?
0: Oh, musical information?
1: Yeah.
0: Well, tell me, do you want me to, are you asking me anything you want
1: to know? No. That's, everyone expects you to know musical stuff.
0: What about, motorcycles? Harley Davidson motorcycles.
1: No,
0: I know
1: that's
0: them.
1: Boring, that's boring.
0: What about you? Do you have any?
1: No.
0: Like Barry Manilow, I look at you and you.
1: You would think so, wouldn't you? I was once on a cruise with my friend Melanie. We're both the biggest Barry Manilow fans. And we were on a cruise. There was a Barry Manilow impersonator. And we didn't care. We were there.
0: Yeah.
1: And there was a quiz night. And we thought, how hard can this be? There's another woman, an American, who put her hand up and answered all the questions. Before we had a chance, we were humrumphing. We were pulling giant faces. Steam was coming out of our ears.
0: Painting the picture, Barry Manilow impersonator, you and Melanie, and the American, and that was all.
1: Pretty much. It was a very attractive tableau, as you can imagine.
0: Did she have some sort of pink hair?
1: No, she had the classic American tourist. I don't want to be rude about this, but there's a certain genre of American tourist who looks like they're wearing, they wear the jeans and the runners and a T-shirt, the vanity free. That really short cropped hair, not a skerrick of makeup and vanity free. She was the woman. And then there was Melanie and I who looked like a picture of decorum, as you can imagine.
0: Of course, I'd imagine.
1: The reason I'm asking about this is that I've been reading about this man here who rates benches. He travels the world and rates benches. He's got 18,000 followers on his socials about people who look at him as he rates benches around the world. So this is his marking system. They need to have armrests and a backrest. There needs to be a curvature of the seat. And he likes a bench made out of wood. He gives a mark for the base. It has to be concrete or paved so you don't get muddy feet. Three marks for the view and the location. And you get an extra mark if it's got wow factor.
0: Great.
1: And then in light of that, I came across this other woman. She's only a young woman who has a really quirky and specific field of interest. She was on Mastermind. I'll let her explain it all.
2: Your name?
3: Emily Medhurst.
2: Your occupation?
3: Policy researcher.
2: And your specialist subject?
3: Transport for London maquette.
2: The history of the carpet-like fabric used to cover the seats of the capital's public transport vehicles. In 2 minutes, here we go. Which design depicting landmarks such as the Dome of St. Paul's and the London Eye is named after the publicity manager who commissioned moquettes for London Transport in the 1930s?
3: Barman.
2: Yes, in the 1990s, a branded moquette featuring lines of classification headings from the Yellow Pages telephone directory was used on which tube line?
3: Circle.
2: Yes, Bushy and Bell size are two moquettes created by which designer, following the brief that the material needed to look fresh at all times, even after bricklayers had sat on it?
3: Enid Mark.
2: Yes, the 1940s moquette known as Roundel or Bullseye was originally attributed to Eddie Chapman, but was later discovered to be the work of which other designer?
3: Joy Jarvis.
2: It was Joy Jarvis.
1: It was Joy Jarvis.
0: How do you know?
1: I'm glad when they're designed, then they're talking about when bricklayers sat on it, it was Enid Marks and not Richard. Oh, no, I'm sorry, I meant Skid.
0: Yeah.
1: Oh, that's dreadful.
0: Yeah, you've mucked that up.
1: I've completely mucked it up.
0: Okay. What
1: would be your specialist subject? And it can't be Harley Davidson's and it can't be.
0: What about Suzuki
1: music?
0: Motorcycles?
1: No.
0: Hondas? Okay, no motorcycles.
1: No motorcycles.
0: You know, when I was a kid, I was a big fan of outboard motors.
1: All right, done.
0: But hang on.
1: I'm going to get onto it. When we return, I'm going to quiz you.
0: Just like your cutting humour, which we just witnessed.
1: I'm going to quiz you.
0: On outboard. No, actually, I'm up for
1: motors.
0: This because I had every catalogue. Whenever I'd go along as a kid, and I didn't have a boat, I didn't have an outboard motor, my dad didn't have a boat, but I used to love particularly outboard motors. And I used to like the through hub exhaust. When the through hub exhaust came out, that was my bag.
1: Wasn't it?
0: Yeah.
1: Next to Nave.
0: Up until that, they didn't have through hub exhaust.
1: This might be a terrible idea for a segment.
0: Plate.
1: Okay.
0: But then

0: when the through hub exhaust came out.
1: Maybe we could go back to your musical knowledge. No, I'm going to ask you questions about outdoor motors when we return.
0: Outdoor motors or outboard motors?
1: Outboard motors. What about indoor motors? No, all right, outboard motors. I'm going to ask you some questions.
0: I'm looking forward to
1: this. You might have to ask them yourself.
0: I think that jumper's too much.
1: I know, I'm overheating.
0: What are you going to do?
1: I'm completely overheating.
0: Well, maybe you should take that off.
1: No,
0: I think
1: I've only got a singlety thing underneath.
0: Right, yeah. Well, we'll have that for
1: we'll
0: you.
1: We'll have that for you when we return.
0: Also, a little bit later on, our backseat bandits. You could win the Jayco J5 car. It's Jonesy and Amanda driving you home.
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11: Jonesy and Amanda.
2: 3BA Ballarat.

0: friend. Hello there, it's Jonesy and Amanda driving you home.
1: We've been talking about specialist subjects and a woman that I saw on English Mastermind, and she had a very specific field of interest.
2: And your specialist subject?
3: Transport for London maquette.
2: The history of the carpet-like fabric used to cover the seats of the capital's public transport vehicles. In 2 minutes, here we go. Which design depicting landmarks such as the Dome of St. Paul's and the London Eye is named after the publicity manager who commissioned moquettes for London Transport in the 1930s?
3: Barman.
2: Yes.
1: So I asked you what your field of interest was, and you've actually got a lot of knowledge. You actually do. You're a very knowledgeable person.
0: Yeah,
1: about
0: well, that's
1: music.
0: Why I'm in this business.
1: No, I'm being sincere about you. You have more knowledge than I think most people in this industry do. It's not always good knowledge. That's might be about episode 4 of The Love Boat in 1978.
0: Was that when Isaac found true love?
1: See, yes.
0: That's a very nice thing for you to say.
1: No, I think you're a very knowledgeable person because I'm stunned at your memory. Information goes in and it actually really stays in. You have an incredible
0: memory. But not important
1: memory.
0: Information.
1: No, it's never important
0: Unfortunately,
1: information.
0: Unfortunately, it's nothing important. It's just junk.
1: But you know things about music, you know things about motorcycles. But so we've nominated outboard motors that you say you used to be obsessed with.
0: When I was a boy, I was obsessed with outboard motors. Okay. I don't know why, I just like the look of them.
1: All right. Well, let's start the show.
0: Okay.
1: Well, hello and welcome to What Does Brendan Jones Know About Outdoor Motors?
0: Outboard motors.
1: Outboard motors. Yep. And today, what are the chances where our contestant is Brendan Jones? Hello, yep. Brendan. Tell us a bit about yourself.
0: Thanks, Eddie. Well,
1: That's enough. Okay. You ready for question one?
0: Yes, I am. Thank you, mate.
1: You turn the music down. It's very irritating. Thank you. What's the purpose of a flywheel's magnets in many outboards?
0: Well, that's what generates, that's the alternator that generates the power, that provides the 12-volt power through the, and the alternator is depending on which one. But also, if you've got CDI ignition, am I near it?
1: I'll read the answer I've got here and see if that's what you're saying. They interact with the stator to generate electrical power.
0: Yeah,
1: it's depending on the ignition system, contribute to ignition operation.
0: Which is pretty much what I just said.
1: Was it? Okay, I'll give you that. Oh, question thanks. Number two, Brendan.
0: Well, what do I win, by the way?
1: Oh, wait and see. What's the most common reason an otherwise healthy outboard fails to reach its recommended watt RPM?
0: Well, it could be fuel starvation, bad injectors, a lack of fuel, lack of air, lack of spark.
1: What about incorrect propeller selection? Too much pitch is a common cause.
0: Well, I was about to go into the propeller and pitch.
1: Well,
0: you weren't specific. You weren't specific.
1: You didn't mention
0: from the power head,
1: Brendan,
0: to the propeller.
1: Okay. Here's question number three.
0: I'd like to...
1: Here's question number three. What is the purpose of a torque tab on an outboard?
0: Oh, that goes on the cavitation plate and it deems the torque of where the counter, whatever the propeller's thrust is coming out, you can set the torque tab. So as what bias of the engine. Well,
1: that's
0: pull away
1: not what
0: from
1: it
0: your,
1: says here.
0: It does.
1: How do you know what it says here?
0: Because it says,
1: what it says is to counteract steering torque and through
0: exactly
1: straight line handling.
0: That's exactly what I said.
1: Did you think, that's what he knows?
0: Oh, that's
1: I've
0: exactly
1: got one
0: what
1: more.
0: I just
1: this
0: said.
1: This is why you can't go on those shows because you're too rude. Here's one more. Why do single propeller outboards tend to produce steering torque?
0: Because of the aforementioned torque tab, because there's only one propeller. It's pitched for one side.
1: Well, look, that's not what this says.
0: Well,
1: it says the rotating propeller and its interaction with the water create asymmetric.
0: That's exactly what I said.
1: No, you did. Asymmetric force. They'd be transmitted through the motor to the boat. Look at your face. You know you're
0: You're doing a terrible job, Eddie.
1: Well, if you could answer a couple of questions, what a shame. You haven't won anything. You know what you were going to win?
0: What?
1: You know I've been doing my vocal exercises and blowing bubbles into the water. That's 4 days old and you were going to win that. Everyone goes home empty-handed.
0: Worst game show I've ever been on.
1: And you've been on some shockers.
0: I've been on some dreadful. I was on Poo Your Pants for Cash.
1: I won that, if I remember correctly. Dining out on it.
0: Okay, thank you. Coming up, you know what's really good?
1: Tell me.
0: The Jayco J5. We've got more clues coming up. It's Jonesy and Amanda driving you home.
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5: Hello, Brett, mate. 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
6: Not a coriander fan.
5: Coriander, we don't care. Blech. Mint, that can sod off.
6: Oh, I don't mind a bit of mint.
5: No, mint's horrible.
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6: 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Clapping myself for that one. Thank you. I'm here a week.
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15: A couple of showers about in the early hours of the morning today. A cloudy one later on, though. Tops of 12 degrees before Thursday weather. Partly cloudy, patchy morning frost. In the top of 14 degrees. And on Friday, medium chance of showers, tops of 15 degrees.
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0: We have a brand new Jaku J5 to give away.
1: It is a beautiful, beautiful car. We are hugely impressed with this car. We both have had a drive of it. The way we're giving this away is we are giving 5 celebrities a drive.
0: Yep. Our backseat back. Bandits.
1: They're in the back seat. And we gave you some clues yesterday.
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26: Out of the way, Toby.
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0: Hello there, it's Jonesy and Amanda driving you home. It's Tuesday.
1: Do you believe in that the world is flat? I don't know,
2: Well, this is Tin Hat Tuesday. We've had some beauties today.
0: Just from the get-go, Garth Brooks is not a serial killer.
2: Well, you and I know that, or do we? One of the biggest musical acts in the world, apparently, whenever he performs on stage, in that town, people go missing or end up murdered.
0: The only thing he kills is the country crossover chart.
2: Oh, nice, Brendan. All right, well, how about this one? I've got one more before we start taking your calls. There's a guy on Instagram called Adrian, and he has a theory that you only celebrate the birthday you were born, birthday. After that, knowing how old you are every year and celebrating your birthday makes you age faster. He describes himself as an eclectic being with the Wisdom Academy. So just so we know where we are with that.
0: Right.
2: Someone else who was a proponent of this is Prince. Here's Prince being interviewed about that.
3: On birthdays, you don't like birthdays.
4: No. We came here not knowing that we were going to die. Somebody told us that. You had how many birthdays?
5: Me? What do you think?
4: Well, I know that you had one birthday.
5: Yeah.
4: When was born on a certain day.
5: Absolutely.
4: You had no more birthdays after that. So I don't celebrate birthdays, so that stops me from counting days, which stops me from counting time, which allows me to still look the same as I did.
2: He says how young he looks. It's a shame he died at the age of 57 from a fentanyl overdose. Maybe if he'd had a bit more birthday cake and chosen to celebrate birthdays, he might have hit 58.
0: Well, you're born once.
2: Yeah. Oh, really? Thank you for explaining.
0: No, I'm just saying he's just.
2: Well, he says the whole idea of that is that the birthday, the cake, the candles, the celebration tells your brain and your body that you're getting older.
0: But what about his whole party on like it's 1999?
2: What's
0: that all about?
2: Well, what was that all about choosing to look young forever but dying at 57?
0: What's with Little Red Corvette?
2: Well, what's with it all?
0: Charlie has joined us.
2: Hello, Charlie.
6: Hello, Amanda. I'm a huge fan of you guys. I've got my conspiracy theory is that the first ever episode of Doctor Who is related to the JFK assassination, is linked.
0: Okay.
2: Okay, more information required, Charlie.
6: Why would you create a sci-fi show and air it the very next day if you didn't know about it?
2: I don't understand what you're saying. Air it the next day after the assassination?
6: Because it's because it's got something to do with sci-fi, and that it was a bit spooky because they didn't know about it, and they thought because it was November 23rd was when Doctor Who aired,
0: right?
6: And the JFK assassination happened in November 22nd, and during the pilot episode. They had to cut to a one-hour special of the JFK announcing the death of JFK over in England.
0: Yeah, right, okay. So did Doctor Who come out of his TARDIS and say the president has been assassinated?
2: What's the connection between Doctor Who and the assassination?
6: Well, there was a book that was written and got something to do with it it was a fiction book and it was about the doctor who was there during the JFK assassination and saw it.
2: Ryan's playing this music to stop us asking more questions. He's in on it. He's in on Big Doctor Who.
0: Are you on Big Doctor?
7: No.
0: Big TARDIS.
2: I've got a headache. Thank you, Charlie.
0: Thank you for being with us today.
2: Thank you.
0: Well, that's interesting.
2: You know who else has called up? It's Rob.
0: Rob?
2: Rob's called up. We're going to talk to him next.
0: Oh, okay. We're hooking us through
2: for Rob. We're hooking us through.
0: Amanda's doubly overheated. She wore too much jumper today
2: because of the spring weather. And now I need to take
0: a Panadol. And now you've got a tinfoil hat on.
2: And I've got a headache.
0: It's Jonesy and Amanda driving you home.
8: He's the first one up. The last one to sit down. And somehow Dad always seems to have one more job to do.
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0: Hello there. It's Jonesy Demanda across Australia driving you home. Garth Brooks, serial killer. Birthdays
1: don't exist. Allegedly.
0: And Doctor Who knew about the JFK assassination. On any other day, these statements would be nuts. But not today. For today is a Tin Hat Tuesday.
2: In that the world is flat. I don't know, eh?
1: And where would Tin Hat Tuesday be without this man?
3: To do what? To go where? To do what? To go where?
0: Oh, Rob comes with his own intro now.
1: Okay, Rob, hello and welcome and over to you.
3: How's it going?
0: Good.
1: Okay, hey, Rob, thank you.
0: Could I just ask for the get-go, the Garth Brooks thing? Have you heard of that before?
3: No, never heard it.
0: Okay, do you feel that there's, bearing in mind this is all alleged, we can't make accusations?
1: No.
0: But
1: against one of the biggest musicians in the world,
0: Would that in any way in your realm ring true?
3: I've heard other stuff about him being a shapeshifter and stuff like that, but you know what I mean. Yeah.
1: All right, Rob, over to you. What have you got for us today?
0: No further questions
3: Before I start, Amanda, if you want to get rid of your headache, have a couple of glasses of water because headaches are caused by dehydration.
1: I think that's well accepted. I have had a lot of water today, which is why I wish you'd hurry up because I've got to go to the loo. Thank you, Rob. I appreciate your concern.
3: Okay. Paul Walker's death.
0: Yes.
3: I witnessed the CCTV footage.
0: Mm-hmm.
3: Right, it was coming from a warehouse right in front of the crash. Right? I'll give you a little bit of background on the driver, Roger Rodas. Right? Mm-hmm. He was a professional race car driver. He won, he actually came second in the Porsche, what do you call it?
1: Formula One? Grand Prix?
0: Cup.
3: No, Porsche Drivers Cup Series. He came second,
0: yep.
3: Right? And he was in the Pirelli World Challenge, right?
0: Mm-hmm.
3: And he used to race the same sort of car that they crashed in, right?
1: Yeah.
3: And when he used to race, he used to go in excess of 170 mile an hour. And apparently the crash happened at about 90 mile an hour.
0: Yeah.
3: Now, I witnessed in the CCTV footage, right? I'm going to say right here that Paul Walker and his partner were murdered. Right, the car was being chased by a drone. Right, and before the car hit the power pole and the trees, it was split in half by a small missile that came from the drone.
0: Okay, so why though, Rob? Why would you kill a movie star and a race car driver?
3: Well, the race car, they happened to be together, right, because they were mates, right? But Paul Walker, just before he died, he announced that he was not going to do any more Fast and the Furious films,
0: mm-hmm.
3: and he was leaving Hollywood because he didn't want to be a part of all the crap that was going on in Hollywood.
0: Fair enough.
1: So you think sort of the Illuminati filmy people had him killed?
3: Well, Hollywood, I suppose.
0: Yeah.
3: Well, I witnessed it on CCTV footage, mm-hmm. right? The drone was about the size of a car tyre, and I seen the puff of smoke coming from the, and this little small missile split the car in two.
0: Right.
3: When it hit on impact.
0: But even at 90 miles per hour, like a Porsche would fall to bits if it hit a stationary object.
1: But if he was hit by a missile, why would that have been hushed up by police? What's in it for them to hush that up?
3: Mate, Hollywood's got that much power. You don't understand how much power they have. Even, you know, Rebecca Gibney, right? She tried her hand at Hollywood.
0: Yeah.
3: She went over there and saw what it was all about, and she said, "Nah, I don't want no part of that." And she came back to Australia.
0: It's true. She came back and got the millionaire gig. Lucky Rebecca.
1: Wow.
0: Well, Rob.
1: We will let people...
0: Same time next week, mate.
1: We'll let that sit with people as to how they feel about that information.
0: Do you think it was Vin Diesel?
1: Who benefited from him not being in that film? We're starting to talk like we're on Murder, She Wrote now.
0: Okay. Well, in the end, they didn't even say that Paul Walker had died. His character lived on. And remember, they pull up.
1: Yeah.
0: You used to say you live one quarter mile at a time. And then they drove off into that and Charlie Puth started singing that song.
1: Have they made movies since then? Was that the last
0: one? Yeah, they're up to Fast and
1: the
0: Furious.
1: So it didn't slow anyone down?
0: No.
1: So he could have just left Hollywood and no one would have cared. Didn't stop the franchise.
0: No, you can't stop the Fast franchise, Amanda?
1: I'll have to ask Rebecca Gibney about whether what she saw.
0: Okay. That's where our millionaire's going.
1: I'll ask if she's seen any drones coming at her.
0: Well, thank you.
1: This is always enlightening. Can I just say, Jonesy and I are not proponents of any of this information.
0: We've got tin hats on at the moment.
1: Can this just be known?
0: Yeah.
1: Our heads smell like garlic bread, and that's how we protect ourselves.
0: If you'd like to add to it, you can, jonesyandamanda.com.au. Coming up next hour, Instagram makes its return.
1: And then Tina Arena is going to be joining us.
0: It's Jonesy and Amanda driving you home.
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0: Hello there. Jonesy and Amanda across Australia driving you home. When there's big issues to discuss, we get on down to the Jonesy and Amanda Arms for
1: the good old-fashioned pub test.
2: I'm going to say two words that often instill fear in parents, and that is Book Week. We are in the midst of it in most parts of the country. Book Week in Australia runs from 22nd of August to Friday the 28th of August, so pretty much, as I said, we are in the drop zone. And it's Symphony of Stories is the theme this year. It marks the 80th anniversary of Book Week.
0: Mm-hmm.
2: There are school parades, dress-up days, author visits, library events, themed activities, many schools doing all kinds of things during this period. Many parents I know get a twitch in the eye because of the anxiety. Everyone's busy. What costume do we do? What are we doing? And end up kids going to school dressed as superheroes, dressed as something from the dress-up box.
0: Yep.
2: Not necessarily book-related. And there are some schools of thought that are saying that's not good enough. There's been a push to ban scary Halloween costumes because the witches, monsters, mm-hmm. wizards, making kids...
0: Well, cool. Harry Potter, that's loaded
2: I know, that's
0: wizards,
2: right.
0: And that's a series of books.
2: It's interesting because my sister-in-law is a teacher's aide, and I asked her about this morning, and mm-hmm. I said, what do you think? Because I love the effort that she makes at her school.
0: What did Kerry
2: say? She
0: actually
2: drove to school last year dressed as an Oompa Loompa. This year, she's dressed as the Jolly Swagman.
0: Oh.
2: She said, I think it's okay for... Well, she's at a primary school.
0: Yeah.
2: I mean, high schools don't do Book Week, so it's all primary anyway, isn't it? She said, I think it's okay for kids to dress as superheroes. Sometimes that's the way they start. They get interested in it, and then as they get older, they might go as their favourite character.
0: Yeah, I like it.
2: They get into the vibe of it. They talk about books. The teachers are excited. There's an energy to it that generates a love of reading that mm-hmm. isn't just about how you're dressing up.
0: And she went as a swagman, not Andy.
2: Who's Andy?
0: Andy sat, Andy watched, Andy waited.
2: No, Brendan, no. Remember when my son, a friend of mine...
0: Okay.
2: Sorry, I didn't laugh out loud.
0: That didn't
2: a friend of
0: land as well as I thought. Jetmy Rice playing Candy Crush.
2: Exactly as it deserved. A friend of mine had a son at a school the year that Bill Clinton's book came out. So yeah. One kid just walked around in a little suit dressed as Bill Clinton.
0: Yeah. Well, you and I have both written books.
2: Yeah, no one's dressed up as that. No one's dressed up as you.
0: No one's dressed up as straight to the pulp mill.
2: What? So what do you think? Mm. Does it matter? I know it does matter to some people. Does it matter to you not dressing as a book character for Book Week?
0: If you go as a little Minecraft thing, no. Minecraft, no. But there are books on Minecraft.
2: Mein Kampf?
0: Well, that'd be... What, dressed as Hitler? Okay. I think
2: time to go to Specsavers.
0: I think it'd be at after school with that one.
2: So, not dressing as a book character for Book Week. Does it matter? Does that pass the pub test?
0: You've heard what we've had to say. What do you think? It's Jonesy and Amanda driving you home.
3: 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It's their GM, Stephen Holding. 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

0: Hello there, it's Jonesy D'Amanda driving you home with breaking news about Oasis. Speculation they could be playing Glastonbury.
1: Oasis, did you read the quote?
0: Are among the favourites to headline Glastonbury 2027 with odds of 4-1. Someone says, could we see them return to the pyramid stage? Liam Gallagher has shut this down, saying it's not happening. So all you croc-wearing, flag-waving SHITs,
1: that's the least of it,
0: can calm the F down. So, yeah. Let's get into
1: that's
0: Instagram.
1: Your official statement.
2: Free money. Fast money. Extra cash.
3: Any money. Jonesy and Amanda's.
0: We have other fish to fry, like Instagram. 10 questions, 60 seconds on the clock. You could pass if you don't know an answer. We'll come back to that question if time permits. You get all the questions right, $1,000.
1: You can make it $2,000, but it is double or nothing by answering a bonus question.
0: Matthew in Ballarat.
1: Hi, Matt.
4: Hi, how are you?
1: Very right. Well. We only had to change one question today because who was it yesterday? She got out on the very first quizzy, but that's Shelley. Sometimes what happens. We said, what do you call a baby kangaroo? Yeah. She said a roo.
0: A roo.
1: What would you have said to that, Matt?
4: What was that? Sorry?
1: That's right.
0: Matt.
1: Can you hear us loud and clear?
0: We need you to be on the same page, mate. We want you to win this money.
1: Can you hear us?
4: Yeah. Yes, I can hear you.
1: Great. All right. Well, we'll speak slowly and we'll get through this
0: Matt's
1: together.
0: Matt's got no time for entertainment or small talk. He's business, business, business.
1: As he should be. There's a couple of $1,000 here on the line, but let's start with $1,000, 10 questions. Do say pass, Matt, if you're not sure. We might have time to come back, okay?
4: Yeah.
1: Matt, here we go. Here comes question number one. What number comes after 22?
4: 23.
1: Question two, what gas do humans need to breathe to survive?
4: Oxygen.
1: Question three, blue and yellow mixed together make which colour?
4: Orange. Blue and yellow, green.
1: Yeah, poor.
0: Should never be seen.
4: Yeah, sorry.
1: Oh, don't be sorry. Oh, Matt, sorry. Oh, you gave it a red hot go, Matt.
0: You know what, and you did better yesterday than Shelley. You got up to question three.
1: Well, thank you, Matt.
0: So by the end of the week, things can only get better.
1: Thank you for having a crack.
0: Thank you, Matt. Anytime you want to play the Fast Five, why not register? 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And if you say something really sucky, like we love you, we might call you back.
1: I don't even think that that's necessary.
0: Oh, if someone writes, you suck, we hate you, then we're not going to ring them back. Is that
1: why I'm waiting for the call? Well, coming up next, we're going down to the Jonesy Manor Arms for the pub test, not dressing up as a book character for book week. Does that pass the pub test?
0: We'll have that for you next. It's Jonesy Demander driving you home.
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0: Hi there. Across Australia, it's Jonesy and Amanda driving you home. It's been quite the week, hasn't it?
1: It is Tuesday.
0: Let's get on down to the Jonesy Amanda Arms for...
2: The pub test.
3: Pub test.
2: Pass the pub test.
4: If something sounds unlikely, then it should fail the pub test.
3: Yeah, the pub test.
5: Doesn't pass the sniff test.
6: Stop it. It's not helpful.
0: Today, not dressing up as a book character for Book Week, does it pass the pub test?
1: Harried parents everywhere are just happy their kids are enthusiastic about dressing up, not in a school uniform. Off you go, that'll do.
0: Mm-hmm.
1: And it's an enthusiastic moment. Kids are encouraged to join in school activities, to maybe learn about reading, and this is a fun avenue to do it. Some schools and people are saying, we want you to dress as characters from books, not as just something you've got in the dress-up book bag from home. So not dressing up as a book character for Book Week or maybe dressing as a superhero, does this pass the pub test? What do you think?
0: Well, it's interesting.
7: Yes, it does. People are forgetting... Kids dressing up as superheroes, they are comic books, which are books. I dressed up as Asterix, the Gaul, as a kid, and I loved it.
8: I think parents are just too busy to look around for costumes sometimes, so I think superhero costumes are fine.
9: No, not really. Primary teacher here, see some great costumes, teachers go to all the effort, and then you get a bunch of kids that just wear their sports uniform, and it's like, put a bit of effort into it.
10: No, it doesn't, but I'm pretty flexible. You can be a superhero because there's comics and everything. So as long as there has been a published book of the character, I think it's all good.
0: Yeah, I remember one year a kid dressed up as Alien and another one dressed up as Predator because there was a book, Alien v Predator, and then they spent the time just wrestling in the car park.
1: Well, that's part of it too. That's part of your character definition.
0: Yeah.
1: I think one year, Liam, in his last year of primary school, thought he'd take the Mickey and dress as little Bo Peep and skipped around.
11: Righto, you two. That's enough.
0: So why is he dressing as that as a 24-year-old man?
1: His whole HSC in it, if you don't mind.
0: Well, we'll be back tomorrow for TikTok Tucker is Wednesday.
1: TikTok Tucker, of course, another chance for you to win a Jaycu J5 SUV.
0: All the clues are there on our socials.
1: And we'll give you the clues as well tomorrow.
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16: 'Member when Madonna ruled the charts? Kylie was just starting out and every Friday night had a killer soundtrack. It was the decade of big hair and even bigger hits from Bon Jovi to Duran Duran. Juices

0: So if you love the 80s as much as we do, then tease up the hair and crank up the volume and relive the decade that got it right. 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
3: Cloudy today, slight chance of a morning shower or two and a top of 13. The outlook tomorrow. Morning frost, otherwise fine, partly cloudy. 13 the high, down to 1 overnight. Friday, partly cloudy, showers are forecast and a top of 14. And for Saturday, fine, partly cloudy and 14. It's currently 6 degrees, feels like 2 across Ballarat.
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9: A smooth run on the roads around town. There's no hold-ups or delays as we run into Melbourne nice and smooth on the Western Freeway. Once you do get to Ferris Road, there are some delays to Hopkins Road. The Deer Park Bypass is busy at Robinson's Road. As for the Ring Road, it's still nice and clear to the Westgate. 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
8: Patients at regional Victoria's public hospitals are set to benefit from an increase in nurses. Legislation was passed by State Parliament yesterday to increase nurse-to-patient ratios, the $109 million investment being welcomed by the Nurses Union, which says it'll lead to safer workplace environments. The CFA has offered three cheers to a retiring pilot, with Daryl Chibnall, also known as Chibby, set to leave his role at the conclusion of this fire season. He joined the organisation as a volunteer with the Ballarat Fire Brigade and has spent the past 26 years with their aviation unit. And students from Mount Clear College will be front and centre at Melbourne's John Cain Arena this weekend. They're taking part in the Victorian State Schools Spectacular, which this year features around 2,500 students from right across Victoria. That's the latest in your local news.
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10: I'm Donna DeMeo. Legendary singer Dolly Parton has passed away. It was just a few months ago she released a video revealing she was battling kidney issues.
11: I'm responding really well to meds and treatments, and I'm improving every day. The bad news is, it's going to take me a little while before I'm up to stage performance level.
10: She was 80 years old. A 27-year-old man accused of assaulting a 10-year-old boy and then stabbing the child's mum outside a Melbourne police station will face court this morning. Bystanders performed a citizen's arrest. The federal government's planned overhaul of Australia's migration system could be delayed until at least next month. That's because farming and construction groups are concerned about plans to cut temporary overseas workers. It's feared that will lead to worker shortages and higher costs. And Ghislaine Maxwell's bid to overturn her sex trafficking conviction has been rejected by a US federal judge. The 64-year-old is serving a 20-year sentence after being convicted of supplying underage girls to Jeffrey Epstein.
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10: In AFL, top honours for Melbourne skipper Max Gawn, who has become the first player ever to be selected in 9 All-Australian teams. The D's ruckman was last night named as the captain of this year's side. And over to NRL, Latrell Mitchell will make his return from his back and calf injuries in South Sydney's clash with the Titans on Saturday. He's been named on the bench. And Broncos skipper Adam Reynolds is hosing down talk of a rift with coach Michael Maguire. He's now backtracking from claims he was forced to retire early. Well, top honours for Melbourne skipper Max Gawn, who has become the first player ever to be selected in 9 All-Australian teams. The D's

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3: 3BA weather.
4: Cloudy today, slight chance of a morning shower or two and a top of 13 degrees. Tomorrow morning frost followed by a fine partly cloudy day, one overnight to a high of 13. For Friday, partly cloudy, shower or two, 14 the high. And for Saturday, fine partly cloudy and 14. It's currently 6 degrees. Feels like 2 on the streets of our town, Ballarat.
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4: 6:05, morning legends. Not the way we wanted to start our Wicked Wednesday. You may have heard in the national news the sad passing of the legendary Dolly Parton at the age of 80. And I thought this morning there's no better way to start the show than remembering the great lady herself. May she lay in rest. Rest in peace, I should say. Valet, Dolly Parton.
5: Let's give her a great big welcome. Pretty Miss Dolly Parton.
6: Don't try to cry your way out of this. Don't try to lie.
7: From the big wigs to that big voice, no one did it like Dolly.
6: Working 9 to 5. What a way to make it even better. Getting by. It's all taken and no give.
7: The queen of country music, whose reign would redefine the genre.
6: Baby, I'm burning out of control. Baby, I'm burning body and soul.
7: But long before the rhinestones and record deals, it was just in the Smoky Mountains of Tennessee in 1946. Her childhood was humble, growing up as one of 12 kids in a poor family.
8: People asked me if we were Catholic because we had so many children. I said, no, just horny Baptist.
7: They lived together in a single-room log cabin. Her love affair with music began almost as soon as she could talk, singing gospel hymns at the town church. By 10 years old, she was performing on regional radio. Then came her first signal. She used the money to create her signature look.
9: Although I'm a natural blonde, my hair started getting a dishwater dirty blonde, and I didn't like it. It wasn't radiant enough to suit me.
7: Her talent too big for the Smokies. The day after Dolly finished high school, she packed her guitar and headed for Nashville. In her search for success, she stumbled upon her sweetheart. Outside the wishy-washy laundromat, on her first day in the Music City, she met Carl Dean, the man she'd been married to for almost 60 years. At the age of 21, she released her debut album. You're

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1: Jolie.
0: Jolene didn't actually exist. Dolly based her off a bank teller who flirted with her husband. It was a running joke between them.
2: I know he spent more time in the bank than we had money, so I called him on it.
0: Her songs earning her millions, even when sung by others. And it won Whitney a Grammy. Dolly picked up 10 of her own, including one for her working women's anthem.
3: Tumble out of bed and I stumble to the kitchen, pour myself a cup of ambition and yawn and stretch and try to come to life.
4: Is that a great line?
2: Yes. Every once in a while, I'll come across a line and I think, whoa, thank you, Lord, because

0: 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Ain't that, you know, ain't that clever.
1: So God gets the credit and you get the cash.
0: Exactly.
2: 9 to 5, the soundtrack to the cult classic film Dolly starred in, alongside Lily Tomlin and Jane Fonda.
3: If you ever say another word about me or make another indecent proposal, I'm going to get that gun of mine and I'm going to change you from a rooster to a hen with one shot.
2: Then came Kenny and what was considered the most successful duo of its time.

0: She once said she had a brain beneath the wigs and a heart beneath the bust. Her dedication to philanthropy a constant through her career. In 1995, she launched a global program providing more than 200 million books to children.
1: Even if you can't afford to go to college or to go to school like my dad, if you can read, you can self-educate yourself.
0: She opened the gates to her own theme park in Tennessee, boosting her hometown's economy and delivering countless jobs. Then, during the pandemic, she donated $1 million to help fund the Moderna vaccine.
1: Vaccine.
0: Dolly was the real deal.

0: Ballarat's own 3BA 102.3. Valet, Dolly Parton, gone at the age of 80. Yes, there are a lot of people. There's plenty of people making comment on our Facebook post this morning about the passing of the legendary Dolly Parton, how they thought she was just going to live forever. And it seemed like it, didn't it? It really, really did. Announcement came just an hour or so ago from a family member. Dolly wanted it announced to the world via a video message, and that's exactly what they did, and we'll get to that video message a little later on this morning. It's 14 past six with Name That Song on the way, the celebration book, Secrets. I'm Brett Max. And we've got more entries in our Dad's Day Off promo to read out, and a whole lot more to clear off the big show brekkie plate for this Wicked Wednesday, the 26th day of August.
1: 3BA's Livestock Report.
2: Thanks to Hewitt and Whitty, to Wiltshire Lane, Ballarat.
3: Ballarat Sheep and Lamb Market, Tuesday the 25th of August. The smallest yarding at Ballarat for some time, with a total of 3,700 lambs and 2,800 sheep. Quality was patchy throughout the yarding, with limited numbers across all weights and grades. It was a typical winter market, with smaller pen lots and plainer lambs making up end of the drafts. Not all the regular buyers attended, resulting in a mixed market. In places, it was difficult to quote due to limited numbers, with bidding intensity fluctuating by around $10 a head either side of firm, depending on quality and pen lot size. A limited offering of store lambs sold $132 to $340 a head, light and medium trade $160 to $279, with prices averaging $11.60 to $12.50 a kilo. The limited number of really neat, well-finished lambs reaching 1,300 cents, while plainer lots sold below 1,100 cents throughout the yarding. Heavy lambs weighing 27 to 30 kilos sold $340 to $364, while the extra heavy lambs over 30 kilos sold $364 to $404 a head to average $11.50 to $12.30 a kilo. Sheep numbers dropped in a dearer market across all categories. Merino mutton sold $106 to $188 for the lighter weights, and heavier weights $192 to $282 to average $920 to $980 a kilo. Crossbred mutton ranged from $166 to $328 a head to average $820 to $950 a kilo. This is Shiona Lamb at Ballarat for MLA.
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0: 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Sam Fox, the Page Three Girl. Touch Me. It's the big show for Metrol. Better service, better advice, better building solutions. It's 22 past six. Let's play the game. From that 2 seconds of audio, name that song for Ballarat Trailers and Tow Bars who are right behind you. 4 Carnham Road, 5332-1023. And again, just in case you haven't heard, no theme this week, just great songs. It's as simple as that. 22 past six, name the song on 5332-1023. You get into Friday's draw for the fuel voucher.
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6: Only a couple of early birds able to identify the name of today's song. And that would be Greg and Matt. Worm, keep on trucking, Worm. It's not in the air tonight. Yeah, I see where you're coming from. But no cigar. Play the game again just after 7 this morning. Justin Timberlake taking us the latest in local

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2: Smooth sailings on the roads, there's no hold-ups or pranks. As for your run into Melbourne, looking great through Warren Heap to Belen on the Western Freeway. Once you do get through to Ferris Road, it's busy to Hopkins Road. The Deer Park Bypass is slowing city-bound approaching Robinson's Road. As for the Ring Road, it's starting to bank up through to the West Gate. To get you from back home into Port Melbourne, we're looking at an hour and 21 minutes. 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
3: G'day, it's Tom Parry with your local news first. We now know the identity of the driver linked to last week's alleged hit and run in Canadian. Luton Murray faced the Ballarat Magistrates Court yesterday after presenting to a police station and being charged with multiple offences. He's expected to front the court again today for a bail application. Ballarat-based Liberal MP Joe McCracken wants the state government to answer questions over the closure of parts of the former Arradale Asylum, which he claims has been, quote, allowed to rot under its watch. The member for Western Victoria says he warned Parliament 6 months ago about the deteriorating condition of the historic site. And pop culture fans are being invited to Ballarat next month for the return of PopCon. The event will take over the Ballarat Library and Civic Hall on September 27th and feature cosplays, gaming, art and free family activities. That's the latest in your local news.
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4: Hi, I'm Donna DeMayo. In sad news out of the US, Dolly Parton has died. The 80-year-old's nephew, Brian Seaver, has broken the news on the singer's Instagram account. Tributes have begun for the much-loved singer. Parton's 9-to-5 co-star, Lily Tomlin, has shared a black-and-white photo of the pair and simply wrote, "No words." The PM's ramping up pressure on Queensland to sign up to a national agreement on new rules for AI and energy-hungry data centres. Queensland's the only state that is not on board. The Northern Territory has also expressed concerns. The federal court has ruled that eHarmony misled its Australian users by promoting a free dating service that did not allow meaningful communication unless they paid. It's also found some customers who signed up for a one-month membership were rolled into longer subscriptions that were hard to cancel. And there are fresh fears of more rate hikes. Minutes from the RBA's latest board meeting reveals discussions about lifting the cash rate to 4.6%.
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4: In AFL, Max Gawn has been named as the skipper of this year's All-Australian side. The Melbourne captain, creating history, he's selected for a record 9th time. In NRL, Adam Reynolds says it was his decision to call it quits. He's rejecting claims he was forced into an early retirement and denied a farewell game against the Storm on Thursday night. The Broncos skipper now admitting his calf injury would have made him a liability. And South Sydney's named Latrell Mitchell on its bench for Saturday's clash with the Titans on the Gold Coast.
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5: 3BA weather.
6: Cloudy today, slight chance of a shower at 2, top of 13 degrees. More frost tomorrow. Otherwise fine, partly cloudy. 13, the high down to 1 overnight. Shower at 2 and 14 for Friday. Saturday, fine, partly cloudy and a top of 14. Still pretty greasy conditions on our roads and, of course, plenty of potholes around. So take care out there. Drive to the conditions for Road Safe Central Highlands. It's currently 6 degrees. Feels like 3 at Warburg.
1: It's the

0: those Russians.
1: Oh, those Russians indeed. Boney M at 3BA, Rasputin. It's 22 away from 7, PT and the Big Show. It's Wednesday. Now, there's a good thing because it's hump day, downhill slide to the weekend, but sometimes we get to Wednesday and we go, oh, my God, what are we going to cook the family for dinner tonight? Do you take turns in your household cooking dinner, you know? It's your turn tonight. No, I cooked last night. No, I did. Does it get to that point in the household midweek or perhaps later? Anyway, it's What's for Dinner Wednesday on our Facebook page. We haven't done it for a while. So let's create a menu and give you people who are struggling for ideas as to what you're going to cook for dinner tonight, tomorrow night, Friday night. Oh, there's going to be plenty of ideas come through. The Big Show mates never let us down. Like Sean, homemade chicken snits and chips. There you go. It's a nice, easy one. Absolutely. I tell you what, the Southern Fried Chicken Steaks, there's two to a pack at Aldi, $7.99. They are absolute rippers. I had one for dinner last night along with some pumpkin, corn on the cob, and some broccoli as well. Darren writes, three-minute noodles, they're hotter than two-minute ones. You idiot. I know, Darren, it's okay. I can call him an idiot because I've called him much worse before. Cheryl says, I'm thinking a slow-cooked silver side with creamy mash and veg. What's your address, Cheryl? I am there. And then I'm heading to Sandy's place because she's having shepherd's pie. A nice one in winter, the old shepherd's pie. Come on, let's get a menu together. It's What's for Dinner Wednesday, facebook.com/radio3BA. Speaking of dinner, things are going up. They're not going down. Up, up, up because of inflation. We'll check in on that story right after this from the Maybe Dolls. Lucky.

0: Maybe Dolls at 3BA, Ballarat's own Nervous Kid. It's 17 away from 7. Well, the cost of some essential products have spiked in the last 5 years, outpacing inflation, as families are left feeling the pinch. So what are we looking at?
1: Well, there's a whole range from everyday pantry items to essential products and services that people rely on every day. This data coming from an analysis of inflation data from the past 5 years, which was done by The Australian. It's found tobacco increased more than 50%, gas, oils and insurance not too far behind that. Then you've got everyday products like eggs, milk, tea and coffee, all well outpacing inflation too. In these price rises, experts have warned are the sharpest in a generation. Later today, we'll find out the most recent monthly inflation data, giving more insight into if the RBA will hike rates to try and curb it when it next meets.
0: Audio on 9, yeah, eggs up 40%, electricity 38%, gas 48%, tobacco 51%, milk 35%, just some of the staples we're paying so much more for in this day and age. And on top of that, the Reserve Bank is prepared to hit stretched Aussie households with another interest rate hike to tame stubborn inflation. The last minutes from the central bank reveal, and board members have already considered lifting rates in a preemptive strike. Tougher and tougher and tougher. Are we still the lucky country? It's hard to think so, isn't it? It really is hard to believe we're still the lucky country. It's 15 to 7.
2: 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And 70s tracks that stand the test of time. Ballarat's 3BA. 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

0: local as anything at 3BA. Wicked Wednesday edition of the big show. Live it up. It is nine away from seven. Yeah, live it up because you only die once. Tell you what, I was sitting on the couch yesterday flicking through the wires, just, thinking about this morning's show, what may go into it, and came across the story of a totally random attack that happened in Melbourne CBD. A guy punches a mum's 10-year-old son. The mum tries to help him out, and then the attacker stabs her with a pair of scissors. And thankfully, there were onlookers who were willing to jump in and make a citizen's arrest. That man has been charged.
1: It's lucky the witnesses were there, because police say if they didn't jump in to help, this could have ended a lot worse. Police allege a man armed with scissors punched a 10-year-old boy. When his 46-year-old mother intervened, she was stabbed and put into a headlock. That's when shocked onlookers jumped in to help, pulling the man off the woman's back and pinning him to the ground until police arrived. Officers were quickly on scene because this attack happened right outside a police station, police describing the behaviour of those guys who helped as heroic. The woman's two other children were also there with her at the time. They weren't injured, but traumatic for them to see their mother and brother injured. This was a completely random attack. The victims did not know this man. He is known to police. The 27-year-old has now been charged with a string of offences and will face court today.
0: Audio on 9. We'll get to the latest in national news following time. Local news first at 7. Slight chance of a shower at 2 as the sun pokes its head up over the horizon. Not that you're going to see it with the cloudy conditions. Have the headlights on if you're out and about driving. Top of 13 today.
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1: Still a grey run this morning on the roads, no delays or breakdowns. As for your run into Melbourne, looking good on the Western Freeway. Once you do get to Ferris Road, there are delays to Hopkins Road. The Deer Park Bypass hits a bit of congestion at Robinson's Road. As for the Ring Road, it's slowing through to the Westgate. 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That's the latest 3BA traffic.
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2: G'day, it's Tom Parry with your local news first. Ballarat City councillors will be asked to adopt a new financial hardship policy. Changes to said policy aim to address concerns that the assistant options available to commercial properties have been ambiguous, with elected members to vote on the matter at tonight's monthly meeting. Regional Victorians who suffer from ongoing complex injuries as a result of a traffic collision could soon be getting more appropriate support from the TAC. A parliamentary committee led by Ballarat-based MP Joe McCracken has made that very recommendation in a report made public yesterday. And the big weekend is ahead for students at Mount Clear College. They'll be among the 2,500 youngsters taking part in the Victorian State Schools Spectacular at Melbourne's John Cain Arena, with two shows happening there on Saturday. That's the latest in your local news.
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3: I'm Donna DeMayo. The world is mourning the death of country music star Dolly Parton, who's died at the age of 80. She'd recently shared she'd been suffering some health problems.
4: The doctor said, we need to take care of this, we need to take care of that. Nothing major, but I did have to cancel some things so I could be closer to home, closer to Vanderbilt, you know, where I'm kind of having a few treatments here and there.
3: Major changes to Australia's migration system appear to be on hold. Labor is facing growing resistance from industries dependent on foreign workers. It's been revealed the man accused of assaulting a 10-year-old boy before allegedly stabbing his mother in Melbourne yesterday was known to authorities in WA and New South Wales. The mum and child are recovering from injuries. A 27-year-old is due in court today. A federal court judge has ruled that eHarmony deceived its Australian users, finding that its free dating service could not be used to build relationships without paying for a subscription.
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3: It was a record-breaking evening at the AFL Awards night. Dees Ruckman, Max Gawn becoming the first ever player to be named in 9 All-Australian sides. Pies star Nick Dacos is now the youngest to win the Players' MVP award twice. The AFL Tribunal says tonight West Coast to challenge Harley Reid's suspension that had seen him miss the first 2 games of 2027. Meanwhile, the Roosters have again named James Tedesco for the Dolphins' clash despite his ankle injury.
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1: Morning to Ned and the crew on La Trobe Street. It is 7:09. It's Groundhog Day in reverse because I was supposed to talk to him yesterday and that didn't happen. So we're talking to him today. Councillor Des Hudson, morning to you, Desi.
2: Good morning, PT. Good morning to all the listeners. And I'm still sitting at my desk 24 hours later.
1: It's just one of the silly games I play.
2: Absolutely. I was up early through the shower, sitting here with a coffee, and then I heard you say, and we'll talk to him tomorrow. Yeah. And my jaw dropped to the ground. All good. Always happy to come on the show.
1: We want to talk about something else, but this came up yesterday, front page of the Ballarat Courier. The Wenderee Ballarat Rowing Club shed is going to be emptied within days because the structure is not safe. What's going on there, Desi? And will council get it sorted sooner rather than later?
2: Yeah, absolutely, PT. And as we know, our rowing season, which is such an iconic sport

0: in Ballarat. And for that particular boat shed, there are some structural issues which became known to us and the risk to the club, but we have informed them that we do need to do these works as a matter of urgency. The cost will be borne by the City of Ballarat, and our aim is to get the works done as quickly as possible and try and get the club back into the shed as quickly as we can. But with these works, unfortunately, we're still waiting on the full scope of the works to be done and before we can award them. But that is our aim, and I certainly made that point clear when we were briefed about it. Said, hey, we're coming into rowing season. We need to make sure that we can be as least disruptive as possible.
1: All righty. Thank you for the update on that. Appreciate it, and hopefully that gets it done really, really quickly. Speaking of getting things done, the City Oval Precinct is coming along, Des, and the local Ballarat public can have their say as to the master plan, because already there's been quite a bit done, new change rooms and a few other bits and pieces. So how's this going to work out, and what's on offer, I guess, Des Hudson?
0: Yeah, well, I guess, PT, the window of opportunity is closing. Consultation is open until the 30th of August. But generally, if people still respond after that and before it comes to council, there is an ability to put that information into the mix. We are asking the community for, I guess, some of their vision. What we know is the City of Ballarat, the City Oval, 125 years old, a great historic venue, has had some great sporting events throughout the last 125 years, and looking at what we can do going into the future. The new change room facilities are fantastic, but there's some work that needs to be done to the grandstand itself. Some repurposing of Saxon House to be a multi-share facility. Obviously some other works in and around the netball precinct, but we're really just wanting to make sure we can enhance the precinct, have a really good, vibrant master plan, and give us a roadmap for further investment over the next 5 to 10 years. And we're really spoilt for choice when it comes to some of our sporting facilities in Ballarat. We've got Mars Stadium, which is AFL ready and able to be played in for other competition. But those great historic venues such as the Eastern Oval and the City Oval, and then also our suburban football, soccer grounds as well. We do sport and recreation really, really well in Ballarat.
1: And the new athletic centre, that's coming along nicely alongside Mars Stadium, Des.
0: It is, absolutely. I've been driving past there regularly over the last month or so. My daughter has a part-time job out that way, so being the dad taxi, taking her there, and to see that coming along, I still wonder whether or not the wind coming across their PT, and you would have umpired there back in the day, can be very windy, but hey, that blue track, the lighting in there, the cages for the hammer and so forth, it's really looking fantastic. And of course, these are Com Game legacy projects.
1: Remiss of me to mention, after we finished talking about the City Oval precinct there and the Ballarat public having the opportunity to have their say through until the 30th of August, that's as simple as getting on the City of Ballarat website?
0: It is, absolutely, or sending an email with people's thoughts. There's many ways people can engage in the consultation, but certainly via the My Say page as well. We really do encourage the community to have their say, and this is scheduled to come to council for endorsement on the 28th of October.
1: All right. How are we faring pothole-wise around the City of Ballarat, Desi? That's a big job ahead of not only council, but of course the state government with outlying regions around Victoria.
0: Yeah, it is, and it's absolutely pothole season at the moment. PT, I'm seeing some absolutely huge ones that are opening up. I've unfortunately hit a couple in my own car as well. We've just got to try and stay absolutely on top of it until the weather breaks so we can do some much more permanent resealing. The frustration I get for motorists is they don't need to know whether it's a council road or a state road, but there is that line of demarcation. We can't touch state roads. People just want to be able to drive from A to B and get there safely and without damaging their car or risk of collision. And it is just one of those things. We've got to make sure we're out there doing all the work. They're temporary filling at the moment, but when that weather breaks, we've got to go back and then do some significant upgrades.
1: Des Hudson, Councillor Des Hudson, always a pleasure to have you on the big show, mate, and thank you for being patient with my silly games.
0: Thanks, PT. I'll be sitting at the desk tomorrow morning just in case you do a third call.
1: Des Hudson, as you were, my friend.
0: Thanks, Thanks, PT.
1: Have a great day. It's 15 past 7. 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
1: 15 past 7, thanks to my butcher. 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Let's wrap up Name That Song for this morning. Here we go. Sounds a bit in the air tonight-ish, but it's not. Only Greg and Matt able to name that song so far. Perhaps you can now and get yourself onto the Winners of Grinners list. 5332 1023 and into the draw Friday for the $50 Friday free fuel voucher.
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6: 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We're also building a new Melton station. 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Avoid delays and check before you travel at bigbuild.vic.gov.au. 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
1: Well done to Pete the Wholesaler out there in Delacombe. Morning to you, Pete. There's nothing wrong with a bit of Neil Diamond, is there, my friend? No. The two Bryans, Doug and Byron, also on the winners of Grinner's list for correctly identifying this banger out of 1972. Neil Diamond, live at the Greek. Crunchy granola, sweet.

0: Ain't nobody in the world that doesn't like Neil Diamond. Everyone loves Neil. Crunchy granola sweet, 7:23, PT in the Big Show. Good morning to you. We do it weekday mornings from 6 for Metrol. 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And 3BA's local footy call team, we're headed to Marty Bush Reserve to cover off the second elimination final between Melton and Ballarat. Well, it's Ballarat v Melton because Ballarat finished higher on the ladder. We've got all the second elimination final action, both in footy and netball, on air and online from 1. Right here on 3BA, footy's home ground for D2E Gym. From Delacombe to Wenderee, you're never too far from a D2E. It's 7:24. Well, earlier this morning, we learnt of the passing of the great Dolly Parton at the age of 80. And as per her wishes, a family member delivered the news on Instagram via a video. Here's a little bit of what Brian Seaver, that family member who delivered the news of Dolly's passing, had to say.
1: My name is Brian Seaver, son of Cassie Parton, and I'm representing the Parton and Owens family today, announcing the passing of my Aunt Dolly, Rebecca Parton Dean, sister, sis, Aunt Granny to one generation and Gigi to the next. This video announcement is something Dolly asked of me years ago, before I fully absorbed it as a future reality. As her head of security for more than 2 decades, a role my father Larry held before me, I have imagined the heaviness of this moment, but haven't truly felt it until now. It is an honor that is mixed with absolute pride and great sadness.
0: Most definitely, great sadness indeed around the world after hearing of the passing of the legendary Dolly Parton. And how good was this with Kenny Rogers?

0: Dolly Parton passing away just hours ago at the age of 80. Vale, it's 29 past seven.
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9: Looking good on the roads this morning for your Wednesday. No hold-ups or delays. A steady run into Melbourne nice and clear on the Western Freeway. A stunning run through Warren Heap to Willan. Once you do get to Ferris Road, there are delays to Hopkins Road. The Deer Park Bypass hits a bit of traffic at Robinson's Road. As for the Ring Road, a slow run through to the Westgate. Census night was Tuesday the 11th of August. There's still time to complete. 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That's the latest 3PA traffic.
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10: G'day, it's Tom Parry with your local news first. Patients at regional Victoria's public hospitals are set to benefit from an increase in nurses. Legislation was passed by State Parliament yesterday to increase nurse-to-patient ratios. The $109 million investment aims to bring another 250 full-time equivalent employees on board statewide. The CFA has sung the praises of a soon-to-retire pilot, with Daryl Chibnall, also known as Chibby, set to leave his role at the conclusion of this fire season. He first joined the organisation as a volunteer with the Ballarat Fire Brigade and has spent the past 26 years with their aviation unit. And next month sees PopCon making its grand return. Organised by Ballarat's Youth-Led Amplify Committee, the event celebrates pop culture in all its forms, including movies, TV shows, books and anime. That's the latest in your local news.
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11: Hi, I'm Donna DeMayo. Sad news breaking out of the US this morning, where Dolly Parton has died. The 80-year-old's nephew, Brian Seaver, broke the news on the singer's Instagram account. However, we haven't heard the last of the music icon. She told Jimmy Fallon a couple of years back she had a secret song that won't be released until 2045.
12: That's the truth. We do a lot of things at Dollywood, and one year we thought about that. They asked me if I would write a song that nobody would ever hear, I'll be dead, and I put it in the box. so I don't know what they'll do with it.
11: Thousands of unfinished homes across Sydney are in limbo this morning after major developer Bathler Group entered voluntary administration. A US judge has thrown out Ghislaine Maxwell's latest attempt to have her sex trafficking conviction overturned. The 64-year-old is serving a 20-year sentence for supplying underage girls to Jeffrey Epstein. And retired Test cricketer Will Pukowski is suing his former Melbourne school, alleging it mishandled a concussion he suffered at football training back in 2014.
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11: In sport, and Max Gawn has been named the skipper of this year's All-Australian side. He's in the side for the ninth straight time. Tuk Miller is set to be a Sun for life, inking a deal to stay at Gold Coast until at least 2030. Broncos skipper Adam Reynolds is hosing down talk of a rift with coach Michael Maguire. He's backtracking from claims he was forced to retire early. And qualifying for the US Tennis Open is underway. Aussie Bernard Tomic was eliminated overnight.
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6: 3BA weather.
0: A little bit of sun poking its head through the clouds. Slight chance of a shower or two. Wind south to southwesterly. Top of 13 today. Morning frost tomorrow, followed by a fine, partly cloudy day. One overnight to a high of 13. Shower or two Friday with 14. Fine, partly cloudy is the weather word for both Saturday and Sunday. 14 the high Saturday. 15 for Sunday. That sounds good. It's currently 6 degrees. 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

It's on 3BA 102.3 Kim Wilde and Check It Love. It's 22 away from 8 PT in the Big Show. It's What's for Dinner Wednesday. We haven't done this for ages. Our Facebook page and feature this morning, facebook.com/radio3BA. You get to the middle of the week and you go, oh, I can't be bothered. I don't know what to cook. So let's get a menu together and make it easy for everyone. I'm thinking tonight at my place. Curried sausages. I haven't done curried sausages the whole of winter. Have you? Love curried sausages. And if I do it right, I'll not only have dinner tonight, but I'll have lunch and dinner for Thursday and Friday as well. That's how it goes at my place. Rosa's doing spaghetti bowl, garlic bread and salad. Oh, can we not do salad, Rosa? Because it's winter? Can we find something else to go on the side? Creamy mashed potatoes. Does that go with spaghetti bolognese? Why not? It's 2026. Anything can happen. Christine's doing homemade lasagna and chips and salad. Oh, salad as well, Christine. Sure, righto, we're doing salad. Ree says, partner is cooking chicken risotto. I've never been any good at risotto. Stuffed it up every single time I've tried. So I just stopped. What's for Dinner Wednesday at your place? Facebook.com/radio3BA as the sun comes through the studio window.

0: Across Ballarat, this is your 3BA, 102.3 litres in local and on iHeart. Elton John's I'm Still Standing. It's 17 away from 8. And that was the song that he wrote, recorded, sung after he went through rehab to let us know that he indeed is still standing after suffering alcohol and drug abuse for a lot of his musical career, still sober to this day. And drugs, it doesn't matter how old you are, they can latch on, and when they do, the outcome is never, ever any good. Case in question, Elton John, and also this one. A 101-year-old great-grandmother has been arrested on suspicion of selling skunk to locals in her community of Nigeria. Esther was detained by police, the National Drug Law Enforcement Agency, no less. And apparently she'd received packets of cannabis every 4 days from a daughter who lived in Lagos. Police will also allege that she was found with retail sachets of skunk, a strain of cannabis weighing 90 grams, which she claims to sell to locals. She's not yet been charged and been released on bail and receiving counselling. 101 years of age. The lengths that some people will go to try and right their lives, unfortunately, some do turn to drugs, like that lady and her daughter. It's a very sad case. But in the end, it only makes lives worse. It claims them and also wrecks the lives of those around those people whom have got into that particular area of the world. Drugs, don't do them, kids. They only cause trouble with a capital T. It's 16 away from 8.
1: He's the first one up. The last one to sit down. And somehow Dad always seems to have one more job to do.
2: Yep, I'll get onto that.
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0: A couple inside the celebration book for this morning's edition of it. And if you'd like to add to the list, 5332 1023 to make a celebratory shout out. And of course, all morning we've been talking about Dolly Parton, hearing of her passing at the age of 80. It was on this day in 2004, due to a brain aneurysm, that we lost the late, great Laura Branigan. In memoriam, let's take you back to 1982. This is Gloria. 12 away from 8, 3BA.

0: minutes away to 3BA for Arnie Jack's Ballarat Celebration Destination. Whatever you're celebrating, make it a night out at AJ's. Let's get into the celebration book. Ray Optveld, 62 today. Happy birthday, me old mate. I didn't realise you were a little bit in front of me. There you go. I feel young again. Thanks, Ray. Appreciate that. From the loving of your life, Rachel, and the kids, family and friends, have a great day, Ray, on your 62nd. And if you're in at Hip Pocket Workwear and Safety up on Howard Street, ask for Kaz and wish her a happy 33rd birthday. Happy birthday to you, Kaz, from all your Hip Pocket family and, of course, your actual family and friends too. It was on this day in 1843 the typewriter was born, and in 2008, Packed to the Rafters began on the Seven Network. To the celebrity birthday list, the real star of the Paul Hogan Show, Delveen Delaney, 75. Actress and comedian Melissa McCarthy is 56. Remember Home Alone? Macaulay Culkin is 46 today. And Chris Pine, who played Captain Kirk at one stage, also turning 46. And if you're celebrating anything at all, happy celebration day to you from us here at 3BA. News at 8, then the secret sound. It continues to elude everyone. What is it? Maybe we'll get a right answer just after 8 this morning and someone will take home the $1,460 cash jackpot. Will that happen? Find out after 8.
1: 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And 60s and 70s tracks that stand the test of time. 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
1: No delays or hold-ups around town, it's a smooth run. A stunning run out of town onto the Western Freeway through Warren Head to Boulogne. Once you get to Ferris Road, there are delays to Hopkins Road. The Deer Park Bypass is banked up at Robinson's Road and a slow run on the Ring Road to get you from back home to Port Melbourne's an hour and 26 minutes. 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
2: G'day, it's Tom Parry with your local news first. We now know the identity of the driver linked to the alleged hit and run in Canadian last week. Luton Murray faced the Ballarat Magistrates Court yesterday after he presented to a police station and was charged with multiple offences. He's expected to front the court again today for a bail application. Ballarat-based Liberal MP Joe McCracken wants the state government to answer questions over the closure of parts of the former Arradale Asylum, which he claims has been, quote, allowed to rot under its watch. The member for Western Victoria says he warned Parliament about the deteriorating condition of the historic site 6 months ago. And students from Mount Clear College will be front and centre at Melbourne's John Cain Arena this weekend. They're taking part in the State Schools Spectacular, which this year features around 2,500 students from right across Victoria. That's the latest in your local news.
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3: Hi, I'm Donna DeMayo. The US president has announced the American flag will fly at half-mast for a week to honour Dolly Parton after her death at the age of 80. Donald Trump has labelled Dolly one of the greatest country music singers ever. A 27-year-old man accused of assaulting a 10-year-old boy and then stabbing the child's mum outside a Melbourne police station will face court this morning. Bystanders performed a citizen's arrest. The federal government's planned overhaul of Australia's migration system could be delayed until at least next month. That's because farming and construction groups are concerned about plans to cut temporary overseas workers. And to mark the 20th anniversary of when wildlife conservationist Steve Irwin lost his life, a new doco with never-before-seen footage will be screened on national TV on September 2nd. Channel 9 will present the special, which includes deeply personal interviews with Irwin's inner circle.
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3: It was a record-breaking evening at the AFL Awards night. D's ruckman Max Gawn becoming the first ever player to be named in 9 All-Australian sides. Pies star Nick Dacos is now the youngest to win the Players' MVP award twice. And Crows skipper Jordan Dawson was named Most Courageous Player. The Giants have delisted Jesse Hogan just 2 years after he won the Coleman Medal. He's now set to pursue a move to a Melbourne club.
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8: 3BA weather.
9: Cloudy today, slight chance of a shower at 2:13 the high. Frost tomorrow morning, followed by a fine, partly cloudy day. A top of 13 down to 1 overnight. Shower at 2 and 14 for Friday. And the weekend, fine, partly cloudy at this stage. 14 Saturday, 15 Sunday. It's currently 6 degrees. Feels like 3 at Warren Heap.
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1: Oh, some nice cash up for grabs. 1460. That's $1,460. You could throw that at a beautiful new kitchen, which you could have just in time for Chrissy. You can make that happen with the design specialists at Kitchens You Build, 106 Sutton Street in Delacombe. All right, let's get to it. 5332-1023. The answer to this secret sound is three words. That's all it is. Just three words long. Michael's out in Creswick. Hello, Michael.
2: Morning.
1: How are you, mate?
2: Yeah, cruising along into work this morning, so pretty good drive.
1: All right. Well, good to hear. Do you have three words that give me the answer to the secret sound, Michael?
2: Unrolling a newspaper.
1: Unrolling a newspaper. That is three words, Michael. Well done to you, given I've just thrown that out there. Michael?
3: Aww.
1: No, but have a great day at work, all right?
2: Will do. Thank you.
1: Good on you, Mick. 5332-1023. Yes, the answer to this secret sound is made up of just three little words. 3BA, good morning.
4: Good morning, mate. How are you?
1: Yeah, good. Who have I got there?
4: You got Matt here today.
1: Matt, nice to have you on the show, mate. What do you reckon?
4: Mate, are you using Glad Wrap, like opening Glad Wrap or something?
1: Unfortunately, no. Sorry, Matt. No Glad Wrap and no aluminium foil. Or if you're American, aluminium foil. Baffles me, the American vernacular, but nonetheless, that's how they were brought up. Two down, four to come. 3BA.

0: Hey, Secret Sound. Good morning and welcome.
1: G'day, PT.
0: Hello, Scotty. How are you?
1: Yeah, I'm good, mate.
0: Good stuff. Righto, mate. Have a crack at it.
1: Are you crushing dried leaves?
0: No, not crushing dried leaves. Three words, though. Good job, you. Well done. You get a brownie point, all right?
1: Thanks, PT.
0: Good on you, Scotty. Toodaloo, mate. 3BA Secret Sound. Welcome to your chance at $1,460. Hello.
2: Hello, how are you, PT?
0: Great, who have I got?
2: You got Shazza here.
0: Shazza, what are you thinking?
2: I've been listening at work for a little while now. I'm not at work today, but we're thinking hospitality, we're peeling an onion.
0: No, Shazza, not peeling an onion. No, we've had that one before. Sorry. But that's okay. At least you know now, Shazzy, you can come up with another answer and give us a call back another day. Have a good one, won't you? Couple to come at $1,460, 3BA Secret Sound. Good morning and welcome.
3: Good morning. How are you this morning?
0: Great, thank you. Who am I talking to?
3: It's Bobby.
0: Bobby, all right. One
3: Who's
0: 4.
3: Been thrown by the three words
0: thing. I knew I'd throw someone.
3: I've been trying to get through since the day you talked about Tina. Tina used to make me laugh so hard every time she was on the show with her quick comeback to you and stuff like that. So,
0: she was fantastic and is already sorely missed.
3: Absolutely. She was a cracker and very enjoyable. So I'd changed my answer to be something that she would laugh at, but okay. I don't know now the three words thing. I'm like, oh, maybe I should guess another guess. I'll go with the Tina one.
0: Righto, go.
3: All right. Well, to make it into three words, cleaning your ear. if you've got a cotton bud in your hairy ear. That was something she might think was funny.
0: you've given me a giggle. Thank you. your job is done here. Well played, you. I'll make you disappointed, though, all right?
3: No worries.
0: No. What was the answer again in three words?
3: Cleaning your ear.
0: Yeah, no. Have a great day, won't you?
3: Will do, thanks.
0: Thanks for putting a smile on my dial. Yes, Tina will never be forgotten, that is for sure. It's 13 past 8. 3BA Secret Sound, good morning. Hello.
4: Good morning, this is Valerie.
0: Hello, Valerie. Welcome to the show.
4: Thank you.
0: All right, Valerie, $1,460. It could be yours with the right three-word answer. What do you think?
4: Zesting a lemon.
5: There's no cash here. There's no cash.
0: Sorry, Val, no cash for you.
4: Thank you.
0: Have a great day. No cash for anyone today, which means that Secret Sound tomorrow is worth $1,480 thanks to Kitchens You Build.
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0: 3BA. 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BTO, you ain't seen nothing yet. Bachelor Girl, Buses and Trains, 23 past 8. News at 8.30. Brett Max in. We've got more entries to come in our Dad's Day Off promo. And I've got a list. I do like a good list. And another tribute song to the late, great Dolly Parton.
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0: 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Ride the legend. 3BA Freeway Traffic.
1: Looking good for your Wednesday morning. Around town, there's no hold-ups or delays. As we run into Melbourne, still nice and clear on the Western Freeway. Until about Ferris Road, delays are through to Hopkins Road. The Deer Park Bypass is busy at Robinson's Road, and the Ring Road is banked up through to the Westgate. Head to IGA for Sanitarium Up and Go, 3x250 mil for just 350. That's half price and worth pulling over for. And September 2 participating stores excludes IGA local grocer. That's the latest 3BA traffic.
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2: G'day, it's Tom Parry with your local news first. Ballarat City councillors will be asked to adopt a new financial hardship policy. Changes to said policy aim to address concerns that the assistance options available to commercial properties have been ambiguous, with elected members to discuss the matter at tonight's monthly meeting. Regional Victorians who suffer from ongoing complex injuries as a result of a traffic collision could soon be getting more appropriate support from the TAC. A parliamentary committee chaired by Ballarat-based MP Joe McCracken has put forward that very recommendation in a report made public yesterday. And pop culture fans are being invited to Ballarat next month for the return of PopCon. The event takes over the Ballarat Library and the Civic Hall with cosplay, gaming, art and free family activities on September 27th. That's the latest in your local news.
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3: Hi, I'm Donna DeMayo. The entertainment world is mourning the loss of American country music icon Dolly Parton. She was aged 80. Dolly's family announced the sad news this morning in a video message featuring her nephew, Brian Seaver.
4: She never saw a door she couldn't open, and the door she opened made and changed history.
3: A new Australian study suggests a 20% tax on sugary drinks may prevent 3.7 million cases of tooth decay across the nation. The study, a first of its kind and published today in BMJ Public Health, shows that a tax could also stop 306,000 cases of gum disease or complete tooth loss. There are fresh fears of more rate hikes after minutes from the RBA's latest board meeting revealed discussions about lifting the cash rate to 4.6%. And a small village in southwest France has been torn apart by a tornado. 39 people hurt and hundreds of homes damaged. More than 120 emergency workers have headed to the village of Pommes to help survivors.
0: Metrol. 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
3: Max Gawn has made history overnight, becoming the first player ever to be selected in 9 All-Australian teams. The D's ruckman, also named captain of the side at last night's awards ceremony, he was full of praise for Adelaide's Jordan Dawson, who spoke earlier in the evening while accepting the Most Courageous Player award.
5: To speak about mental health, to lead his side through the tragedy that happened in his family, and then to show vulnerability in front of a group of strangers that he hasn't got it right, he hasn't got it perfect, his battle right now, and asking for help, like, that's a captain that I want to be behind.
0: With deals on new and demonstrator models, it's game on at Peter Stevens Hyundai. 3BA weather.
6: Cloudy today, slight chance of a shower at 2:13 the high. Morning frost tomorrow, once it clears, a fine partly cloudy day in store. 1 overnight to a high of 13. Shower at 2 and 14 Friday, Saturday, fine partly cloudy and 14. It's currently 6 degrees, feels like 2 at Wenderee.
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0: Yes, the sad news started to filter through at around 4 a.m. AE this morning. That's Australian Eastern Time. And the passing of Dolly Parton at the age of 80 and one of her great hits, Baby I'm Burning. Not to make light of that, but he looks like death warmed up. Brett Mack, good morning. You're not looking well at all, mate.
1: Oh, Captain Crusty over this side of the desk, PT. Soldiering on, probably stupidly.
0: Do you have a favourite Dolly Parton song?
1: Oh, probably 9 to 5.
0: 9 to 5?
1: Yeah.
0: Let's see how quick I can be.
1: I heard you play a bit of Kenny and Dolly earlier on today.
0: Yeah,
1: that was good.
2: Working nights.
1: There we go.
2: What a way to make a living, barely getting by.
0: Half mast, the flags are going to fly in America.
1: Are they?
0: Donald Trump has said half mast for a week.
1: Wow.
0: After the passing of what he described, and I would have to agree, America's greatest country music star.
1: Too true. Just so unique and one of those people that clearly we've never met, but she just seems like someone you could wrap your arms around, super nice.
0: I know someone who's met Dolly. On
1: really?
0: A number of Ballarat's biggest Dolly Parton fan.
1: Yeah.
0: Dave's just incredible. Morning to you, Bender. He loves Dolly and he'd be absolutely heartbroken that she's passed away. Got me to thinking. Mm. What song they might play when I pass away. And given I'm going to be cremated and not stuck in a hole in the ground, I'm thinking...

0: on fire. Just a few of the thoughts that came to my head.
1: I'll be there with the kerosene, the stoke the flames there, PT, just to make sure you're really done.
0: Mate, do you know how hard it is to light kerosene? Just get the old unleaded going on, will you?
1: That's too expensive.
0: Is it?
1: Yeah, it's $2 a litre.
0: Kerosene cheaper?
1: I actually don't know. Don't get silly.
0: Diesel is the most expensive.
1: It is, yeah.
0: And takes the longest to light. Chris says, definitely Farnsie, PT. Definitely Farnsie. There you go. Mm. Hey, we've got our Dad's Day Off promotion happening.
1: Yes, we do.
0: It's all thanks to the team at Total Tools. If you're not sure what to get him, you can get him the Father's Day gift card from Total Tools.
1: Right.
0: Perhaps you can get him a new caravan from Ballarat City Caravans.
1: There you go. That would go down well.
0: Caravans are their forte. The prize pack, and there's two of them. We give one away each Friday. So this Friday and the following Friday.
1: Okay.
0: Got a double pass of the Red Hot Summer Tour, King Chrome 82-piece toolkit, $50 Messer and Opie voucher, $200 X-Golf voucher, and the Hepburn Palais Show Pack. 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To enter, jump online. Mums and dads, well, not the dads, because that'd be cheating.
1: That would be a little bit weird.
0: Mums, grandparents, get the kids online, 3ba.com.au. Tell us, in a few words, why your dad is legendary. I've got a couple of examples.
1: Okay. Go ahead.
0: Young Ethan spoke about his dad, Jaron. That may be a typo. I reckon it might be Jason. But anyway, Ethan says, my dad is always there for me. One memory I have of him is taking me to Bunnings to get a snag, and each birthday he cooks a breakfast, and I feel special.
1: Good one.
0: From the
1: doesn't
0: mouths
1: take
0: of
1: much.
0: No.
1: Simple things.
0: Absolutely. It's the simple things. I love this one from Robert, talking about Robert. That'd be confusing in the household, wouldn't it?
1: Well, it's Robert and Robert.
0: Well, that's what it says here.
1: Okay.
0: Anyway, my dad is the best, built me a pigeon cage with a pool that has many...
1: That's a fancy joint.
0: Jesus, a pigeon cage with a pool. Where do I get one of those? Be fair. He took me kite flying. Never see that again, he writes.
1: God.
0: That is fantastic.
1: Up in the top of the trees.
0: Look, he goes on to say, young Rob says about old Rob, there's unfinished stuff laying around everywhere, but I love him so much. He's a bit of enough when it comes to DIY, apparently.
1: Sounds like he likes a project or seven.
0: Yes, but there you go. There's a couple of the great entries we've already received. 3ba.com.au. Let us know why your dad is legendary, and everyone goes into the running who puts an entry in, whether we read it on air or not, goes into the running to win the Dad's Day Off prize pack, of which there are two. 19 away from nine.
1: Yes, Paul, what are you looking at me like that for?
0: Well, I'm just thinking, you know, your girls, do they look after you on Dad's Day anymore, or is that a thing of the past?
1: Well, things are a little bit different now. We've got one up in Queensland, one down the surf coast, one
0: call?
1: In Melbourne.
0: Do you get a phone call?
1: I think I might be seeing one of them for Dad's Day.
0: Right.
1: Yeah.
0: But do you get a phone call from the others?
1: Yeah, we'll get maybe a text.
0: Well, at least you get something.
1: Yeah.
0: Yes. What I don't want is your crustiness, so stay on that side of the desk. What's coming up
1: anywhere
0: in Ballarat today?
1: Well, we know the car thefts are a problem in Ballarat, PT, but the coppers are fighting back. In fact, they recently had a blitz and operation that led to 60 arrests, can you believe?
0: Yeah, I know.
1: I'm going to speak to Inspector David Reither from Ballarat Police about that one.
0: It's good.
1: Got the boss of Field Air on the show today, Stephen Holding from Ballarat Airport. Now, he tells me that the current runway is simply constraining their growth. Work is going elsewhere. Oh. So he would like to see investment in the runway. Then a bit of sport on the show today. Got the boss of the Ballarat Football Netball League, Rob Sibbins, joining me. Going to talk finals, going to talk BFLW, going to talk a possible return to Mars Stadium for grand finals. And, of course, the exciting one, PT, Gisborne's potential entry into the league. And going to talk to the big man of Ballarat today, Ray Borner, about the work. World Humanoid Robot Games in China.
0: Yeah, they're fantastic.
1: Did
0: have you been watching them?
1: The video?
0: Unbelievable.
1: They are hilarious. I love the sprinters who just go whack into the big cushion at the end.
0: What about the tug of war? Have you seen that?
1: No, I haven't.
0: Oh, they're falling over everywhere. The old robots at the robot games. It's gold. Absolutely gold. One of the robots broke Usain Bolt's record or something.
1: Yes, in the sprint.
0: Ran 100
1: that's right.
0: In under 8 or something.
1: Yeah.
0: But that's a robot, not a human.
1: That's
0: so,
1: right.
0: You know.
1: Why bother?
0: Ballarat today at 10 this morning for Ryan's IGA and...
1: Open and Close Solutions.
0: Got a list for you, Brett.
1: Oh,
0: I've got
1: a list. I do love a list.
0: I've got a list. And maybe we'll do this in two parts because there's a bit going on.
1: Okay.
0: The list is titled, Old is when. Now, can I start this with, I might just give you my example,
1: yeah,
0: and then we'll carry the rest over into tomorrow.
1: Okay.
0: Old is when, and I want to take you back in time, Brett Mack. You re-
1: oh, not the fairy godmother music again. Oh. What year are we in, Paul?
0: No, just the last week.
1: Oh, okay.
0: So I got home at about midday, and I had one of those sizzler steaks left over in the fridge.
1: A sizzler steak?
0: You know, those thin pieces of steak.
1: Okay.
0: Yeah,
1: okay.
0: So I decided to have a steak sandwich. So I cook up the steak sandwich. It's got a bit of egg on it. It's got some bacon, you know, a couple of pieces of toast, a bit of mardo sauce, a bit of dead horse. It was fantastic. Anyway, I finished her up. I put my dishes on the bench, and I thought, oh, I'll have a little nap before I go to the pool.
1: Yeah.
0: So I had an hour's nap. Woke up, got changed, off to the pool I went.
1: Yep.
0: And got home. It was about 3:45 in the afternoon. And I walked into the house and I've gone, why does it still smell like steak sandwich in here?
1: No. Had you left the gas on?
0: You know your old when? When you've left the gas on.
1: Oh, no.
0: And you've roasted the fry pan. Now, it was only on low.
1: Yeah.
0: But it was enough to, let me tell you, put the wind up me. You know you're old when you forget to turn the gas off on the stove, and some 4 hours later, that's when you notice.
1: That could have really ended in tears for your house.
0: That could have ended in tears big time, Brett Mack.
1: Wow. Okay.
0: Yeah, some 4 hours. It was just simmering away.
1: The upside is you now get a new fry pan.
0: Did that.
1: Well, you've already done that.
0: Went out on the weekend and got myself a new fry pan. Although that one wasn't terribly old, I've got to tell you.
1: Oh.
0: Anyway, we'll continue the old is when list tomorrow on the show. How's that sound?
1: Sounds like a great plan.
0: 15 to 9. Have a, well, as good a day as you can be when you're feeling a bit down.
1: Good
0: mate.
1: On you, PT.
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0: 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See, have a Wicked Wednesday. Until we talk next, be good, be kind, be you, and remember, the late, great Dolly Parton.
1: 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The anthems you turn up the volume for. And the songs you just can't get enough of. Rock royalty to the best hits. 3BA has your weekend covered. Thanks to My Butcher, Ballarat's only 100% gluten-free butcher. Freshly renovated, open 7 days. Corner of Curtis and Peel Street in town. 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
1: The Roy Orbison story. From his initial success in the 60s to the resurgence of his career in latter years, Roy Orbison's voice remained remarkable. His unique songs conveyed vulnerability, fun, love and loss. Starring Mark Shelley, whose brilliant portrayal of the character and extraordinary vocals of Roy brings audiences to their feet. The Roy Orbison Story.
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1: In Wendouree, a building fire at Forest Street. We have crews on the scene to avoid the area if you can. Otherwise, you run into Melbourne nice and clear on the Western Freeway. You will hit a bit of congestion at Ferris Road through to Hopkins Road. The Deer Park Bypass is busy at Robinson's Road. As for the Ring Road, nice and clear to the Westgate. 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A polished man opens up, asks for help and shows up. 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That's the latest 3BA traffic.
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2: G'day, it's Tom Parry with your local news first. Patients at Victoria's public hospitals could soon benefit from an increase in nurses. Legislation was passed by State Parliament on Tuesday to bolster nurse-to-patient ratios. The $109 million investment is being welcomed by the Nurses Union, which says it'll lead to safer workplace environments. The CFA has offered three cheers to a retiring pilot, with Daryl Chibnall, also known as Chibby, set to leave his role at the conclusion of this fire season. He first joined the organisation as a volunteer with the Ballarat Fire Brigade and has spent the past 26 years with their aviation unit. And a big weekend is ahead for students of Mount Clear College. They'll be among the 2,500 youngsters taking part in the Victorian State Schools Spectacular, with two shows happening on Saturday at Melbourne's John Cain Arena. That's the latest in your local news.
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3: Hi, I'm Donna DeMayo. The family of Dolly Parton has posted a touching tribute following her death, aged 80. Her family confirming her passing in a video message featuring her nephew, Brian Seaver.
4: She has always been on your television, your record player, your CD, and on your phone playlist. 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
3: This fan telling Seven she'll forever be in her heart.
5: She's traveling through those pearly gates today, but she'll be traveling through our hearts for the rest of our life.
3: Housing industry leaders are heading down under, coming in from various countries including Norway, Japan, Canada and Brazil. The representatives will discuss matters and concerns facing the housing industry over a two-day convention at Victoria's Parliament House tomorrow and Friday. And to mark the 20th anniversary of when wildlife conservationist Steve Irwin lost his life, a new doco with never-before-seen footage will be screened on national TV on September 2nd. Channel 9 will present the special, which includes deeply personal interviews with Irwin's inner circle.
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3: Tuk Miller will remain a Gold Coast Sun for life. The 30-year-old has signed a new contract extension, keeping him there until the end of 2030. Miller says it's a special moment.
6: Anytime you get an opportunity to, you know, keep living out your dream, I think it's really cool. I'm just really fortunate that the club has allowed me to do that, and I'm excited for what's to come.
3: The Giants have delisted Jesse Hogan just 2 years after he won the Coleman Medal. He's now set to pursue a move to a Melbourne club.
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10: 3BA weather.
11: Cloudy today with the slight chance of a shower or two, nothing much in it. 13 the high. Tomorrow, fine, partly cloudy. Morning frost is forecast. Top of 13, down to 1 overnight. Keep that in mind for the roads tomorrow. Shower 2 and 14 Friday. Fine, partly cloudy and 14 Saturday. It's currently 7 degrees. Feels like 3 on the streets of our town, Ballarat.
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Ballarat's own 3BA 102.3 REM with Losing My Religion and Linda Ronstadt. When will I be loved? Midweek Wednesday morning. Yep, it's hump day. Downhill slide to the weekend. PT with you till 10. Nice to have your company. And if you're a fan of sport and podcasting, catch up with Abby. 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The Beach Boys soon, but first, Bryan Adams. This is Heaven. You've got 3BA.

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1: G'day, it's Tom Parry with your local news first. We now know the identity of the driver linked to the alleged hit and run in Canadian last week. Luton Murray faced the Ballarat Magistrates Court yesterday after presenting at a police station and being charged with multiple offences. He's scheduled to front the court again today for a bail application. Ballarat-based Liberal MP Joe McCracken wants the state government to answer questions over the closure of parts of the former Arrowdale Asylum, which he claims has been, quote, allowed to rot under its watch. The member for Western Victoria says he warned Parliament 6 months ago about the deteriorating condition of the historic site. And next month sees PopCon making its grand return. Organised by Ballarat's youth-led Amplify Committee, the event celebrates pop culture in all its forms, including movies, TV shows, books,